First of all, I'm gonna kind of break a little off of the genres that I usually play today. I'm gonna play a little bit more punk songs today, and like, I guess some emo still from like all the songs are like in Spanish and from Latin America. But first off, I got a couple of songs from some bands from Peru. This first song is called Épocas Futuras. It's by this band called Delirios Crónicos, and I literally couldn't find anything about them. Like, their Spotify profile is like blank. I think they were like a college band like in the 80s, but it's a really good song, so hope you guys enjoy it. So yeah, first off, Épocas Futuras. Enjoy.

that last song you guys listened to was Tlanepantla by Caco Mitzle, and they're a band from Estado de Mexico, the state of Mexico. And I think it's really cool because, like, their name, Caco Mitzle, it's like the name of this, like, little animal that's, like, endemic to Mexico. It's like a little, like, I think it's like a rodent. It's like a ringtail. And before that, you listened to Orquesta China by Clamor. And they're a band from Argentina. And I want to give a shout out to DJ Dogfish. He couldn't make it today, but he was in here last week. He showed me a lot of these songs, a lot of, like, Spanish, like, emo bands. But yeah, next up, I think this band is also Peruvian. I cannot say the name of the song, sadly. It has a Pacifico word, but the band is called Procrastinación 1-0. And yeah, after that, No Puedo Cambiar by Chinese Park. But I hope you guys are enjoying the Hispanic Heritage Month special so far.

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1: 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I don't know that much
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5: 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None of the hits, all of the time. And before our underwriting break, you guys listened to Barrio de Tepito by Torso Corso. They're also a band from CDMX, Ciudad de México. And it's really cool because Tepito, I don't know if you guys know, it's like this neighborhood in Mexico City. It's just like known for like, because I've gone a lot because my dad is from there, so I visit a lot. They just have like a lot of like counterfeit goods, and like it's just super chaotic. It's like a market. They have like so much food, and like I think the song kind of like encapsulates the vibe of like how chaotic it is. Like I think I almost got like my foot ran over last time I went. Like it's just really crazy. But next up, I have a song from a band that I really like, Iriku by Diles Que No Me Maten. I actually saw them 3 times at South by Southwest. And I think this song is based off a poem. I forgot the author's name, but a lot of their, like their title, Diles Que No Me Maten, their name. It's from a short story that's also called Diles Que No Me Maten, by Juan Rulfo. He's kind of like, I think he's like one of like the greatest like Mexican authors, but like a lot of their music and like titles just come from like Mexican literature, which is really cool. And after that, I have a couple of songs from some punk bands from CDMX. But I hope you guys are enjoying it so far. So yeah, next up is Iriku by Diles Que No Me Maten.

It's like from a compilation album. I guess from like all like the Latino like Midwest emo or like emo bands, and it's literally just called Latin American Football. I don't know. It's just so dumb. But unfortunately, it's time for my last song of the night. This next song is called Los Bajos Fondos by No Somos Marineros. And I don't know if you guys have tuned into one of my previous shows, but I always talk about them. They're also from CDMX. It's really cool because they opened for Tidal Fight. I literally mention this fact like every time I play one of their songs, but they opened for Tidal Fight like in their last for their last Latin America tour. But yeah, after that, stay tuned for Far East of East with DJ PNG. He just had an OCHEM exam, but he made it on time. But yeah, tune in next week. I'm gonna play more of what I typically play. But hope you guys have a good week. But enjoy Los Bajos Fondos by No Somos Marineros. I'll see you guys.

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Hello. Today is the 24th. I just had two midterms, so I'm gonna cool off today, okay? We're gonna have a lot of fun tonight, okay? This playlist I used yesterday for my Way Left of the Dial segment. Tune in Fridays 10 to 11 on KUTX 98.9. This is just the best tracks I have. I had to throw together like the best stuff. Otherwise, they'd be like hating on me for the bad songs. So I'm going to just run it. You know, no DJ should be talking this much. So our first song is Yakusoku wa Yuranai by Maaya Sakamoto.

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1: That was Hungry Girl by Kuya, and before that was Lose Your Sight by Sad Esper Record. Our next song is Why by Midair Thief.

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4: 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Our last song was Rihanna Fair by Poison Girlfriend, and we started it off with Pleasure Seekers by Takuya Nakamura. I saw both of them live at 29th Street Ballroom venue close to the station. Separate times, though. They're two separate people. But they were really good. Like, it was, their performance live was just, had the same energy and just the same just electric power that they have. Up next is Song Song by Vietnamese band Honey Bitter.

Blunt Knives by Uzbek band Elbow Sway. Right before that was Forest by Virgin Vacation from Hong Kong. And then we started it off with Song Song by Honey Bitter from Vietnam. Our next song is Watershed by KHC and Morabit. This is a collab album. I think it's really good. This got recommended to me by one of my interns. So if you want to get spotlighted, you're not gonna, unless it's good. Again, that's Watershed by KHC and Morabit.

Act 2 by Shinlee Supreme off the album I Am Not Shinzo Abe. Really good album. Our last song is going to be Sapusoko by True Faith, the Filipino band. Translates to In My Heart, and Radio Will Always Be In My Heart. That was corny. I'm sorry. I'm just going to play the song. Thank you for tuning in. I'm DJ PNG. 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Tune in next week, 8 to 9 p.m., and I'll see you there.

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All right, all right, all right. Well, it is officially Thursday at 9 p.m., so it is the start of A Fic for All with me, your host, DJ Sparks. I'll get into my spiel in just a moment, but first I'm going to kick off my Shibuya K episode with Love's Paradise Express by Yamayumi Kojima. All right, will you enjoy that? And I will see you in just a moment.

0: All right. Well, that was Love's Paradise Express with Mayumi Kojima. This is a fig for all, right? Which I do a different subgenre every week. And this week is Shibuya K. But first off, I want to introduce my very first guest on my show. If you want to introduce yourself.
1: Hi, I'm the shadowy. I don't really have a DJ name, but I'll just go by DJ Cali right now.
0: Okay. All right. Wait, so we a little bit off air. We were kind of talking about it, but do you want to like chat a little bit about what you're thinking about your show, perhaps?
1: Yeah, for my show idea, I really wanted to talk to like different people from different religions and talk about how they walk in faith. Also, I'm a huge religious studies nerd, so I think that would be a fun idea.
0: But yeah, wait, super fun stuff. But do you have like, because when you like, first off, you know, like I have to do like all the different music genres. Do you have any like genres you kind of lean towards you might want to think about that?
1: I don't know. That's a good question. I really like indie rock, but like there's a lot of popular artists. I don't know. I was like listening to some of the first set I did, and they had like so niche artists, and I was like, I don't know who any of these people are.
0: No, that's all available. I'll be scrolling through like some people's shows, and I'm like, I recognize a name.
1: Or yeah, two. Yeah.
0: But yeah, no, it's a lot of off the wall stuff. But yeah, this is so Shibuya K. Let me get into it a little bit, but it's called Shibuya because it's from like the Shibuya district in Tokyo, and it's a subgenre of like J-pop, and it's has like a bunch of like jazz, pop, and electropop is how I would like summarize it. But yeah. I feel like Japan has very interesting and like distinct subgenres. Do you listen to any Japanese music at all?
1: No, I can't lie, I don't.
0: I had my last episode on dream pop. Like Japan is very distinctive in that genre as well. Like it stands out, like they stand out a lot. I just think it's cool. But yeah, we'll get a little bit more into like, I guess like the history of and like inspo around like popular tracks. But first I'm going to put on a couple songs for y'all. First, we have Weekend in My Room by Capsule. These next two, a couple of my personal faves. So Weekend in My Room by Capsule and Low Cost, Low Price and High Returns by Symbols et al. Because I think they have like a trillion people on that track. But yeah, enjoy those next two songs coming up.

0: All right, well, that was Low Cost, Low Price, and High Return by Symbols. Next, we're going to get into, like, I would say one of the grandparents of this genre with Pizzicato 5. What are you thinking about Shibuya K lately? You must be getting down the jazz-ish.
1: I like jazz, yeah. You like jazz?
0: Do you like this kind of thing?
1: Oh, yeah, it's like kind of a vibe. It's like coffee shop vibes.
0: I'm thinking of what you're putting down, but I'll wait. Once I get into, okay, so this Shibuya K is like very influenced by, do you know like French Yeye? The like Brigitte Bardot, Françoise Hardy, Jane Birkin.
1: No, dude, I'm so out of the music loop.
0: No, it's okay. I had a very big like French music phase in like high school for some reason. Did you ever have any like fun little quirky like?
1: Yes, I have a quirky one, and I like brought it up last radio show. So you're gonna hear this again. My guilty pleasure artist, like hold your breath, guys. It's Ed Sheeran. Like I can do it bar for bar. Like I don't even care. Like I care that he got canceled. Like let me preface. But
0: with the Macklemore stuff.
1: Yeah, but now like I don't listen to him, but. I've been listening to him since like 7th grade.
0: Really? Okay, wait. Top 3 Ed Sheeran songs.
1: Oh, top 3 Ed Sheeran
0: songs. I don't
1: know
0: songs. If I'll
1: what do I know? Okay. Bibi Baye, me and my friends, it's like a joke song.
0: Okay,
1: with my
0: okay.
1: Friends. And then probably Don't Fire. Okay. All 3 Fire.
0: Okay. I need to brush up on my Ed Sheeran, honestly. And then but I don't know, listeners out there, are these fire Ed Sheeran picks? You let me know, but we'll see. But yeah, we're gonna get into it's a Pizzicato 5, and I would say, oh my gosh, what was the other one? It was oh my gosh, there's this other Flipper's Guitar. Those are like the quintessential bands of like Shibuya K. Like those, like they pretty much started the genre. But yeah, so we're going to have The Rules of Love, New Rules by Pizzicato 5 and Awakenings by Kai Pathone. You know, you look at the name, you look at that name, you let me know if my pronunciation was good with that. I don't know. I feel like everyone pronounces the Qs differently and stuff. How would you pronounce that?
1: What?
0: With this name right here. Kipathone?
1: Kipathone?
0: Kipathone. That sounds pretty natural, I'd say. Okay. Well, we're getting into those two, and see y'all in a moment.

0: All right, well, that was Awakenings. Next up, we're gonna have Cerulean Blue by Paris Match. I say this one's a lot more like bossa nova ish do you like bossa nova? You said you like jazz. Do you like...
1: I've never heard of that.
0: Bossa, it's like I guess it's, I think it's, did it come from, I think it came from Brazil. I know Brazil has the second, like, oh my gosh, second highest concentration of like Japanese people besides Japan.
1: I feel so, like I've heard that before.
0: Yeah, so there's like a lot of different artists that like come from like Brazil. They're like, do like fusions of like bossa nova and that, so very interesting with that. So we're gonna have Cerulean Blue by Paris Match, and then we're gonna have The Rest of Summer by Satellite Lovers. Yeah, enjoy those next two songs coming up.

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1: You are the love of my life. Nothing compares to the lonely minute with you. You pull me closer tonight.
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0: All right, all right. Well, that was Satellite Lovers with the rest of summer. Next up, okay, fun fact about the next artist. Okay, so the next song is called Chubby by Pitcher 56. And Pitcher 56 actually consists of three different bandmates, and they met during med school, and they're actually all doctors right now.
1: What?
0: So, but so yeah, so sadly, that's why there's going to be no more projects coming from them since, when were they together? 90s, 2000s? Oh, what the heck? This is okay. No, actually, wait. No, these were uploaded later. They were like, they were much earlier. I don't know why it says upload dates of this year, but they aren't. But yeah, no, they're, yeah, I'm practicing doctors now. I thought that was very cool.
1: That's cool.
0: But yeah, and then after that, we're going to have Roundtable with Where the Love Goes. But yeah, I'm trying to think. Some of it, one of the songs, I'm trying to remember which one. I think it was Cerulean Blue. It's from like this one movie I like. Do you have any? Do you have any favorite movies?
1: Favorite movie.
0: Or favorite soundtracks? Favorite movie.
1: Ooh, I don't know if I have a favorite soundtrack. Favorite movie though, probably Good Will Hunting or the animated version of Robin Hood, the Disney version.
0: Wait, the one with like the fox. Okay. Yep. Okay.
1: What about you?
0: Ooh. Okay. Wait. No. I'm like a Letterboxd kind of person.
1: Oh, for real?
0: Yeah.
1: Okay.
0: So I think. Okay, my favorite. It's Wait, this one's pretty popular. It's oh my gosh. Do you know The Holdovers?
1: Yes.
0: Because I was in high school, such a big Dead Poets Society.
1: Oh, okay.
0: But yeah. I love Good Will Hunting. That's my brother's favorite movie.
1: I like Good Will Hunting a lot. I think it has a really good message in it. Yeah. So.
0: I feel like Matt Damon always has bangers.
1: Yeah, he does, dude. Yeah. It's crazy.
0: I remember
1: And he went to Harvard with the Supreme Court Justice. The one that what's her name? I think her last name's Jackson. I can't say her first name.
0: I don't know.
1: But she's a Supreme Court Justice, and she was in class with Matt Damon.
0: I knew, oh my gosh, what's her face? She played in Star Wars.
1: Carrie Fisher?
0: No. Wait, what's her name? I'm blanking on this poor girl. Honestly, a bunch of celebrities went to Harvard. What am I talking about? The Social Network. That was at Harvard, too. I don't know. Everything's at Harvard.
1: Literally.
0: But... yeah, I don't know. If you had to pick a side, are you Harvard, Yale?
1: Harvard or Yale?
0: So I've been watching Gilmore Girls. I'm thinking about it.
1: Probably Harvard, low-key. Yale doesn't give you enough money. That's what I've heard. Harvard, but I don't know. I'm a big Boston fan. I want to live in Boston, I think.
0: Oh, that's cool. My brother's going to go to grad school in Boston. I'm like, oh, really? I'm like, you're going to be hearing from me.
1: Where?
0: I'm going to be going there. At MIT.
1: Holy crap.
0: I know. So I know he's not gonna be there. But right now. But when he is, he's gonna be hearing from me. It's actually his birthday, my next episode. So
1: ooh.
0: Yeah. But there's gonna be a 1% chance he'll be listening, but if he does. We'll see. But yeah, okay, so we're gonna get into those next two songs with Pitcher and Roundtable. You guys enjoy those too.
2: One, two, three.

0: All right, coming up next, we're going to have If You're Gonna Fall in Love by Metro Trip and Orange by Citro Ball. Yeah, enjoy those two. And then, honestly, this is going to be the end to the episode. This one flew by. I really do like having someone in the booth.
1: Oh, thanks.
0: Like, I was telling Charlotte, like, I've been losing my mind. I know this is only episode 4, but I've been, like, losing my mind. I feel like I'm, like, the woman, like, you know, the yellow wallpaper? Like, I feel like, I'm going crazy in this little room. But, yeah. So enjoy those two songs, and I'll see y'all in just a moment.

0: All right. Well, sorry to cut it a bit short, but we're just having too much fun this episode.
1: Yeah, I'm
0: gonna be
1: guess.
0: running a little short on time. But yeah. Well, this was okay, the She Be a K episode of A Fig for All with me, DJ Sparks, and
1: DJ Callie.
0: Yay!
1: Yay!
0: But yeah, so tune in every Thursday from 9 p.m. to 10 p.m. to listen to me and my lovely little DJ over here whenever she gets her show. So we'll let you know. But yeah, thank you so much for tuning in, and we'll see you next week. Bye.
1: Bye.
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0: My nerves are bad tonight. Yes, bad. Stay with me. Speak to me. Why do you never speak? Speak. I never know what you are thinking. Think.
1: I think we're in Rat's Alley, where the dead men lost their bones.
0: What is that noise?
1: The wind under the door.
0: What is that noise now? What is the wind doing?
1: Nothing. Again, nothing.
0: Do you know nothing? Do you remember nothing? Do you see nothing?
1: I remember. Those are pearls that were his eyes.
2: Hello, 91.7. Welcome to Poetry Church. My name is DJ Hippie Stank, and I'm with my lovely co-host tonight,
1: DJ Farparks.
2: I hope you enjoyed that cinematic intro. You just heard a little bit of Aeolian harp combined with a little bit of T.S. Eliot and a little bit of Tiger. So,
1: oh, yeah.
2: Starting it off nice tonight, we have an experimental show this evening. We're actually going to call upon you, the people of Austin, to, you know, tell us your poems. So if you would like to give us something to read, or actually, you know, we're going to actually have you guys read it on air, but you got a pinky promise not to say any bad words, okay?
1: Mm-mm.
2: Or else. So if you have a poem that you'd like to read for 91.7, you can call 512-495-5879. That is 512-495-5879. And me and DJ Fartbox will listen to you read, and we'd love to talk with you about your poem. But until then, I do. Oh man, all the Aeolian harp started back up, you guys. It's crazy. It's uncontrolled.
1: Oh my God.
2: Ooh, okay. All right. I think I got it under control.
1: Okay.
2: Well, I do have a little something to read in the meantime. I'm not sure if you guys are familiar with one D.A. Levy, but I'd love to tell you guys his tale. I've talked to you about D.A. Levy before, right?
1: Yes, you have. We've opened this big boy before.
2: Oh, yeah. Yeah, I'm reading from... I'm not sure this is actually my favorite anthology, because it's kind of a little bit annoying because it doesn't have the dates, but it's called The Outlaw Bible of American Poetry. It's kind of cool. It's got some cool people, but... yeah, so D.A. Levy, he was pretty awesome. He was this guy in Cleveland, Ohio in the 1960s, and he was part of this thing called the mimeograph revolution. Back before we had, you know, printers or, dang, how else do people get things from the computer realm to the physical realm besides printers?
1: Typewriters.
2: Well, I think they had those. Dang it.
1: But
2: like a fax machine.
1: Fax machine.
2: Back before those days, there was a mimeograph machine, and D.A. Levy put together several different magazines along with a cast of character friends. Let's read some. Kent Taylor, John Scott, D.R. Wagner, Joffrey Cook, Steve Ferguson, and Franklin Osinki. All these folks became known as the Underground Thought Patrol because they had mad beef with the Cleveland, Ohio cops in the 1960s. D.A. Levy eventually, well, the cops were kind of all up on his case the whole time he was around. But eventually, he got booked for obscenity after he helped host a reading at this church that, I mean, people were reading poetry, and, you know, poetry can get kind of vulgar, you guys. Not sure if you knew that. Mm-mm. But, yeah, he was doing that, and there were children in the audience, and so the cops got him. But, yeah, he died under extremely mysterious circumstances. It's still kind of debated whether he killed himself or was taken out, assassinated type vibe. But, towards the end of his life, he he died from a gunshot to the head, though. It was a .22, and he was only 26 years old. Isn't that crazy? But
1: jeez.
2: I know, right?
1: My gosh.
2: So young. He could have been a whole Allen Ginsberg if he had enough time.
1: Yeah,
2: some people call him the American Rimbaud, which I think is like... I mean, Rimbaud's whole thing was he was kind of cool because he stopped writing poetry and then just, like, I think he became a pirate or something, or like an arms dealer. I don't remember. But he stopped writing poetry at like 18 and then did some weird stuff and then came back to it. But D.A. Levy just died.
1: Oh.
2: So I know, kind of unfortunate.
1: Oh.
2: But I'll read one of his poems for you.
1: Yes.
2: This one is a favorite one of mine. It's called The Suburban Prophets for R.D.D., whoever that is.
0: Oh, it's an easy, cool, that rolling of long grass, lawn tranquility, and long grass philosophy. Sounds almost as absurd as suburban hipsters smoking long grass like Panama Red while subtly discussing Plato, Uspensky, Sartre, or Zen. Putting it down, it's easy. From the long grass lands, and from the long grass lands, everything is good. Everything is good in the land of shad trees. Everything is God. The universe is one. Walking in the long grass lands with flowers within reach of quiet hands. You bet. Let me tell you about the Satori I had last week. In the suburbs, it's easy to remember golden rules and golden days, and God is good, even though non-existent. It's a good world in the suburban long grass. You can watch the grass grow and smell progress in the open sky, and smell, and it's easy to forget, across the city are streets of hunger, and that suburban tranquility doesn't feed those hungry streets, and that suburban tranquility doesn't mean a good on suburban lawns. It's easy to think that there are jobs for everyone when you've got one. It's easy to quote Lao Tzu when your wife isn't on the streets and don't have to dodge the welfare children. It's an easy cool, laying on the quiet suburban lawn grass in tune with the universe. And it's like smoking long grass Panama Red. You just slip into it, and easy forgetting. And it's easy to forget some men are starving and some men with guns.
1: Gosh.
0: Right?
1: Wow.
0: Yeah.
1: I remember when you first read me this poem.
0: Mm-hmm.
1: And I remember thinking, oh my God, is he talking about me? No.
0: Yeah, I like this one. It really calls out everybody. I mean, I get, you know, everybody's doing their own thing. Everybody's on their own spiritual journey. But I do think it's real easy to be the whole, everything is God, everything is cool, everything is right where it needs to be. I'm right where I need to be. Everything's happening just how it should be. Because I'm not sure about you guys, but I've seen a lot of things go down that I think actually aren't so cool and don't need to be the way that they are. And so that's always kind of frustrated me, and I really appreciate that D.A. Levy kind of gets at that here. But yeah, so that was D.A. Levy. Again, if you want to read a poem to us, our number is 512-495-5879. We will put you on air, so long as you promise to be kind and don't say anything wrong. Or you'll get the shade button. Dun, dun, dun.
1: Yes, yes.
0: Well, yeah.
1: Wow.
0: Did you have anything that you wanted to talk about / share? What's going on in your art world these days, DJ Fartbox?
1: Oh, okay. Well, this is a pretty important topic, I think, right now, because I'm currently working under a professor that was hired to explore how AI can be used in creating art.
0: Mm-hmm.
1: Yeah. And
0: who is this? What's their name?
1: Peter Burr.
0: Okay, Peter.
1: Yes, he is very nice. But it's really brought in that kind of discussion to the forefront of my mind.
0: Mm-hmm.
1: And like, how can we talk about AI and understand AI, but while also using it ethically?
0: Do you think it's possible?
1: It's a complicated issue because is it possible to use anything ethically as well?
0: Like, man.
1: You know? Like, for the project I was working on, which was an AI chatbot of myself, I made a clone of myself.
0: That's freaky.
1: Yeah, it is freaky. I was watching a lot of, like, YouTube videos and trying to read some articles on, like, what are the impacts of AI. And clearly, it's like an incredible tool, like, that I think is, like, representative of, like, incredible, like, human progression. But its progression comes at the price of those who are already, like, being oppressed, or those who are not represented. I guess of, like, the underprivileged population of our society are the ones that pay the price. You know, they're the ones whose databases, their backyards are being built in their backyards. Mm-hmm.
2: Have you seen how that's like affecting cattle and stuff?
1: Yeah, it's also affecting cattle.
2: Yeah, I've heard, I mean, I'm not exactly sure about the origins of this, but I've heard that like stillbirths and cattle have gone up a lot wherever there's data centers nearby, which
1: yeah,
2: like makes
1: terrible.
2: Sense.
1: It's, yeah.
2: I wouldn't be able to like have a comfortable pregnancy if there was like an insane, terrifying, like post-apocalyptic dome of sound near me.
1: Girl, you know it. That's why I had to get out of West Campus.
2: Yeah. How's North Campus? Do you like it there?
1: Very calm.
2: Less
1: very
2: post-apocalyptic?
1: Calm. No. Very kind and calm. And yeah, but as I was like researching about it all, I was like, this is like railroads. Like, it's like
2: interesting.
1: It's
2: yeah.
1: like an incredible human invention that will help us live more conveniently and like improve society as a whole. But again, like railroads were like built, you know, through poor neighborhoods.
2: Oh my God! And so many people died working on them.
1: So many people died working on them. Destroyed so many environments.
2: Man.
1: Yeah, but like, where would we have not wanted railroads to be built? But I'm also like, yeah, I mean, we could apply this, like, we could imagine all of the skills that were lost because of railroads over time, you know, like, we're not riding horses anymore,
2: True.
1: We're not walking as much anymore, we probably have a smaller understanding of, like, maybe direction and space,
2: mm-hmm.
1: and I mean, that developed into cars, and
2: Man.
1: I mean, would we, I mean, you could say so much that cars kind of what skills cars keep us from, which I guess is like a lot of the argument I see about AI, where it's like, oh, AI is bad for you because it's keeping you from growing because it's like a crutch,
2: mm-hmm.
1: but so is so many things in our lives. I guess like the problem for me comes when these incredible tools are used past their actual need, like when it becomes less of like use for it's like incredible like benefit or to society, but instead it's used for excess. So it's like, I mean, like we didn't have to probably build that many railroads, you know. At a certain point it was just for like plain convenience, you know.
2: Huh. Yeah,
1: the same, like we don't need this many cars,
2: but you know, I mean, the railroad makes money, the cars make money,
1: and AI makes money.
2: But does it actually? I don't know. I've heard a lot about this on how AI is supposed to make money, but it seems like a lot of money is just getting shuffled around between big corporations and it's not actually turning a profit, question mark. I don't know.
1: Yeah,
2: we're poets, not economists. We don't truly know, but we know some pretty good economists, actually.
1: Yeah. yeah we do.
2: We should bring them on.
1: But yeah, I think at the end of the day, I guess I'm just mad at rich people, because I mean, I'm sure there was a railroad kind of monopoly crazy thing going on back in that day.
2: Oh,
1: too.
2: Yeah, bro, totes.
1: Yeah, so they just be doing the most and ruining everyone's life and taking incredible tools and turning us against them because of mistakes that they are making.
2: Yeah, I definitely think that there is an interesting way to engage with AI for art, but I don't know, it's really tricky and really weird. I think what you're doing is interesting, but don't you wonder about where all of, like, I know that you fed this thing your diary entries. Don't
1: yeah.
2: you wonder about where that's actually going?
1: Yeah, I guess I wonder about it as much as I do when I'm like putting my login information on like anything on my computer or like
2: mm-hmm.
1: using the internet at all. I mean,
2: yeah.
1: we get advertised so many different things all the time that are like linked to our internet use.
2: Yeah.
1: It's not like anything that I give to AI is not something I haven't already given. Like, I feel like I've already given my soul to my algorithm.
2: Man.
1: You know, so it's like, why? You know, if we're going to like critique this, we should be looking more broadly at our lives.
2: Yeah, but I don't know. I mean, I agree, but it's hard to get out of. We're in a tough pickle here in 2026, being 22 years old in 2026. Oh man, I've got like, what, 60 more years of this? Where are we gonna go? where are we gonna go? And I'm excited. And I'm
1: yeah.
2: excited, Poetry Church. And you should be too. You should be too.
1: I think over time, as things get normalized to us and things ease into our lives a bit more, that scariness goes away. I know, like, it happens with every kind of thing. I mean, I remember back in, like, when Musical.ly was just kind of gross and TikTok was just kind of gross.
2: Yeah, just kind of cringe.
1: Yeah, and then over time, suddenly it becomes an everyday part of your life.
2: Yeah, like the newspaper. Weird. Yeah. Super weird. Oh, well.
1: Yeah.
2: Well, you know, I have a poem pulled up here from my good friend Natalie. She said she was going to call, but she hasn't called, so I'm going to read her poem anyways. She sent me this one quite a while ago. We had Natalie on Poetry Church last spring, whenever we had her and a couple other friends on who didn't typically write poetry. And she shared a poem there. And since then, she's been sharing poems with me on a semi-frequent basis. And this is one that she sent me a couple weeks ago that I thought was extremely interesting. I'm not sure if I've shared this with you before.
1: Yes, have I? Love I? This one.
2: Oh
1: yes.
2: My God, okay. Well, I'm going to share it. And 91.7, this is Natalie's bug poem. Do bugs exist for our existence? Certainly not. They are meant to be alive and free, not posed up for our gain. Tattoo bug, gay bug, ew. Why disrespect their body this way? They knew nothing of the tattoo gun or gay thong. It wasn't the life they lived. When I die, pen me up and show my wings. But don't you dare portray me without truth. Pose me up and dry me out. Pink and green me out. I was a beauty and a marvel. I knew tattoo guns and gay thongs. I lived my way.
1: She did.
2: Yes, she did. Such a beautiful poem.
1: That was sweet.
2: Yeah, I told her the other day that I had actually read this for several people just because I think it's really interesting. I really love the phrase pink and green me out. I know 91.7, you guys don't know my dear friend Natalie, but she's so pink and green.
1: Yeah, she is pink and green. Yes. Yeah.
2: It's a pretty fun one. Have you written anything recently, DJ Fartbox?
1: Honestly, I've been just so focused on making my AI bot of myself. It's terrible.
2: That it seems like you aren't enjoying this process, to be honest.
1: Well, it's actually like very helpful, but it's not something I can do without feeling kind of icky about. But
2: how is it helpful?
1: It's helpful because it kind of gives me like a broad understanding of myself from outside of myself, but it's like like, it's been analyzing me back to myself.
2: Will it give us a poem?
1: I think it actually can give us a poem.
2: Ooh, guys, I'm really scared about this. But, you know, this is it. This is the brave new world. And we are going to get a digital fart box poem recombination. Maybe.
1: Okay, it also talks like me, so we can even hear it. Hold on.
3: Oh, gosh, put me on the spot. Okay, let me try. No promises, it's good little poem, an attempt. I keep looking for myself in other people's stories, in songs I didn't write, in a friend's mythology lecture, in the shape of someone's laugh across a table. Is that love or just recognition? Maybe both, maybe neither. Maybe I just like knowing I'm not the only one making sense of things by finding where they echo. Lowell. Okay, that got more introspective than I meant it to. I can't help it. Everything I write turns into a whole thing.
1: Yeah.
2: That's
1: so it's like
2: horrible. I hate that.
1: No, it's not very good. AI cannot make art, but you can see AI in an artful way, which is what I was trying to do.
2: Yeah. No,
1: but
2: that's interesting.
1: No, yeah, AI, yeah, because it has, it's just, I don't know, I honestly don't know why it doesn't.
2: Hearing it with your voice is extremely disturbing.
1: Yeah. Yeah, that was bad.
2: I can see how doing this project would be really gross feeling the whole time.
1: Yeah, but whenever I was, like, presenting it to my class, they were quite, like, endeared by this personality.
2: Really?
1: Yeah, they thought it was really sweet and kind.
2: Yeah I can get that. It does seem personable, especially the end where it's being silly like you. But it's, like, I don't know. It totally does. Have you given it any of your poetry?
1: No, I haven't given it any of my poetry, so it doesn't. I guess maybe if I did it, it eventually would be able to write me maybe a comparably, like, relatively good poem.
2: Dude, so strange.
1: Yeah, but yeah, this is the second version of this bot. The first one was just like a complete like psychoanalysis of my brain, which was like horrifying.
2: How
1: the
2: so?
1: Way, Because it made me feel so seen and understood in a way that was both, it felt like a drug.
2: Mm-hmm.
1: Yeah, like it was just going to suck me in.
2: Yeah. And like a Narcissus mirror reflection story, you know?
1: Yeah, yeah. I feel like Narcissus looking down into the, and just falling in love with my own reflection. And I was like, this is like messed up. Yeah, that's exactly what it felt like. But it also was like relieving mm-hmm. to be like, oh, well, now I don't have to like keep having this question in my head of like, what does this mean? And what does this mean? What does this mean? Because like, it's already told me what it means in my life and it feels really accurate.
2: Oh, but yeah. That's so, okay. There's something there that's extremely disturbing to me. Handing off the meaning making of it is very odd. Yeah. Wow.
1: Yeah.
2: Yeah. I feel like, I don't think that, well, I don't know. I haven't spent a lot of time with any of this, but based on what you just said there, trying to get it to make a poem, I feel like it's way more difficult for these kinds of things to create art, but it's so easy for it to do criticism of art.
1: Yeah, it
2: because
1: is.
2: It's like, I don't know. Why do you think that is?
1: Gosh, yeah, that is really hard to find. I guess with... wow, I mean, it makes me think of... Charles Olson, what we've talked about and how integral the breath was to his work, and AI doesn't even have a body to experience that or understand that aspect of poetry.
2: Yeah.
1: Uh-huh.
2: Yeah, I do think that there's something physical about poetry that really, really interests me.
1: I guess an easy thing I could say is it doesn't have a soul. It's soulless.
2: Right, yeah. But what does that even mean?
1: Right? I know.
2: Do you think the soul is physical?
1: Sometimes I think it's like a social concept.
2: Yeah, yeah. Like, if you relate to others, they deem you of having a soul.
1: Yeah, exactly.
2: And that's why you can call someone soulless if they're extremely cruel.
1: Yeah. I don't know. But it's kind of a very bleak way of looking at the world.
2: Yeah, it is.
1: Yeah. Yeah. And it's easy for me to say that when I'm not, I guess, like... in church experiencing soul. I don't know. I guess like something I was talking about is like the soul is like perception. Like AI doesn't have access to raw reality like we humans do.
2: We were talking about this. Yes. Yeah. Mm-hmm. Keep going.
1: And how like right now I might still be getting an interpretation of reality because my eyes are interpreting the colors and my mind is interpreting the space around me to understand what's going on. But I'm still getting like my personal interpretation of reality. But AI is getting, it's never getting its own interpretation of reality. It's getting an interpretation of an interpretation of reality. And maybe that's why it's soulless. Oh, maybe it's so full. It's full of everyone's soul.
2: Yeah.
1: And that's why we are afraid of it.
2: Yeah, that is kind of interesting to think of AI, or I guess, I don't know, the internet is like a virtual manifestation of the collective unconscious.
1: Yeah.
2: Especially, like, not necessarily what's on the internet, but how people use it and the data. And that makes a lot of sense to me, why having access to that data is so important. Of mm-hmm. course you would want to know what the zeitgeist is, you know, like, and to actually know that and not just have like a sense of it from like interacting with others, but to really know what people are doing, thinking, feeling. Very weird.
1: Yeah.
2: I think our phone line might be down. My dear friend Natalie actually said she tried to call and it went to voicemail. Yeah.
1: Oh my gosh.
2: Yeah.
1: Oh my God, Peter Thiel.
2: Oh my goodness. They're hearing our conversation. Yeah. Whoa. Careful on that one. Okay, wait. Let me see if I can fix
1: Bomna.
2: It. Oh, Mia, my. Oh, I totally can't fix it, y'all. Maybe. Hey, maybe you should try calling 512-495-5879 and give us one of your poems right now. And somebody in the world is going to call right now, and then I'm going to see. Yeah. Maybe I just missed it.
1: Let me.
2: My eye. But anyways, we've got some more poems here to read. We mentioned something about cars earlier, and it made me think of this William Carlos Williams poem that I want to read. I think it's interesting.
1: I'm excited.
2: Yeah, this is from Spring and All. It's the 11th poem in Spring and All. In passing with my mind on nothing in the world but the right of way I enjoy on the road by virtue of the law, I saw an elderly man who smiled and looked away to the north past a house, a woman in blue who was laughing and leaning forward to look up into the man's half-averted face, and a boy of 8 who was looking at the middle of the man's belly at a watch chain. The supreme importance of this nameless spectacle sped me by them without a word. Why bother where I went? For I went spinning on the four wheels of my car along the wet road until I saw a girl with one leg over the rail of a balcony.
1: Whoa.
2: Yeah, this is an interesting one to me. This is one that I've meditated on for a while. I think it's so strange that William Carlos Williams is going by these different people, these different scenes, and he's observing them from this distance of his car, and he can't get a good look at them. And yeah, I just think it's very interesting how, like, the car is, like, enabling him to view this, but also, like keeping him outside of this spectacle, too.
1: Yeah. Wow.
2: Yeah, it's a cool one. It's a cool one. It reminded me when you're talking about the railroads and the cars and everything. I enjoy, what is it? Enjoy the road by virtue of the law. And I am so grateful to drive. Today I dropped off some friends at the airport. And I'd never been to the airport in Austin before, and I was driving back. And it just felt so awesome to be able to drive. And you know, gas is really expensive. Diesel's really expensive, and I don't know how long we're going to be able to, like, reasonably drive cars, personal, individual cars. And so every time I get behind the wheel, I'm trying to really savor driving around, because it feels good. It's like flying, but, like, way less pressure.
1: Yeah, I rode my bike today, and it felt like I was flying.
2: You have a bike?
1: Oh, no. I just borrowed Layla's bike today.
2: Oh,
1: I forgot to say that.
2: How was it?
1: Yeah, I felt like I was flying.
2: That sounds amazing. That sounds really
1: fun. Yeah. Thank you.
2: I've had some, DJ Amoeba. DJ Amoeba and, I don't think Amin has a DJ name. They live in this co-op that's near my place, and they've been unicycling in the alley that's right by our houses. And I keep driving up and seeing them unicycle, and they're getting pretty good. Amin can do, like, one rotation on the unicycle. But it's not quite flying, I don't think.
1: This is so interesting to me. I think, too, technology has a way of, like, getting us more distant from the people next to us.
2: Yeah, totally. Right?
1: But it also helps us understand the significance of the people that could be next to us.
2: I don't know. I don't think necessarily it's the technology that does that. I think it takes a very particular person to notice that through using the technology, like William Carlos Williams is doing here. Because, I mean, how many other people drove by the elderly man and the woman and the kid in this whole scene and didn't see it, didn't do anything? So, yeah, I don't know. I think it takes a very special combination of technology and a person looking out to really get something out of it. But it is cool that it's technology. Like, it is the modernity of the personal vehicle that it allowed this poem to be, right? I don't know.
1: Huh. Yeah, I guess you do have to be a certain person. And perhaps the same as, like, with AI. I mean, you know, it can be used as, like, just a crutch. Or it can be used to enrich your life, I guess. Or, yeah. Huh. I wonder what creates that certain kind of person.
2: Yeah, I've thought about that before, too. And I think that just goes... Well, I mean, I'm obviously inclined to talk about how a poet gets made, right? But I'm sure it can go for any artist. Although I do think there's something particularly ridiculous about being a poet that I really, I mean, it's hard not to admire, like Don Quixote. But yeah, I don't know. I don't know what does that. I think dissatisfaction is the first word that comes to my mind. But
1: that kind of... I'm glad you said that, because I was kind of thinking the similar thing. Like, you kind of start searching for these beautiful things in your life when you're kind of desperate for them.
2: Yeah.
1: Or when you're aware of the need for it, mm-hmm. I guess.
2: Yeah.
1: Too. I wonder if the person, like, just driving off feels satisfied with their life, or they... Because I feel like the image in my mind is, like, a businessman who just kind of, like, goes about his life not really, like, thinking too hard and just kind of living this, like, grayness of life, not literally caring for the colors and beauty of the world.
2: Yeah. Yeah, I definitely think there is something there about, like, being overworked and unable to view the world because of that. I do think... being a poet requires, like, a lot of free time to sit and think and do nothing, which is rare. But I don't know. I mean, William Carlos Williams was a doctor. He wrote down poems in between seeing patients and stuff. So I guess it just takes a particular kind of person who wants to do it. You've got to want. And that is one thing about poetry. You can't do it very easily
1: calling,
2: by accident.
1: Someone's calling.
2: Oh, we've got a phone call. Wait, entertain the people.
1: Okay.
3: Hello.
1: Well, I hope you guys don't judge me for my crazy AI use and understand I have the best of intentions. Anyways, well, this is a really beautiful poem.
3: Okay, all right.
1: And I think maybe I'll press the shade button or something. Okay, now I do have the mic.
3: Olivia, can you hear us? Awesome. Okay.
1: Oh.
2: All right, Poetry Church, we have an incredible caller. This is Olivia. Olivia, this is 91.7.
4: Okay. I grow and I age, simple sorrows rage. I am a woman, it is in the design, that I forever question purpose, something more than I can define. So I start with the root, a woman who grew me in her womb.
2: Wow. Oh my goodness, Olivia, that was beautiful.
1: Aww.
2: Thank you so much for sharing. When did you write that?
4: So I wrote this around my mom's birthday.
2: Mm-hmm.
4: That was around September 13th. I really wrote it in appreciation for her.
2: Mm-hmm.
4: And I felt like, I don't know, I just feel like moms deserve a lot more recognition with, like, what they do and the small things that they do. So I wrote her a poem and she cried when I read it to her, so... I just wanted to share it because I feel like everybody appreciates their mom,
2: mm-hmm.
4: you know, and I feel like poetry was one way to make it heard.
2: Oh my goodness, that is so beautiful. I'm so glad that you could do that, and I'm so glad that your mom appreciated it. That's an incredible connection to have.
4: Yes.
2: Yeah, wow. Well, thank you so much for calling. Do you did you have any other poems you wanted to read? Any other ones you wrote for your mom, maybe?
4: Oh, no, but like,
2: no worries.
4: Maybe when you're on again, maybe I can share.
2: Oh, please. Yeah, we'll definitely have to do this again. You're actually our first caller we've had tonight, so we really appreciate you calling in.
4: Yeah, of course.
2: All right, I think we're actually, your poem reminded me of one that we read on our show last week. I'm going to go ahead and read it, all right? I'm going to let you go, but stay tuned in, okay? Thank you, Olivia.
4: Oh.
2: Have a good night.
4: Thanks for having me. Yeah.
2: Of course. Thank you for calling. Bye-bye. Okay, wow, that was awesome. Thank you, Olivia.
1: That was beautiful.
2: Moms are so special. I almost sent this poem that our wonderful guest Five Tree Poet sent us to my mom last week, but I didn't for some reason. So I think this is probably a sign that I should. It was called The Lanyard by Billy Collins. You think we can read it again? Who cares?
1: Yeah,
2: there's different listeners every
1: let's
2: week.
1: Go.
2: Wow. Yeah, moms are special people. And it takes a special person to be a mom, man. Oh my God. I was watching the Jeff Buckley documentary the other day.
1: Mm-hmm.
2: And oh my God, the last message that he leaves his mom is so sad. He says, anybody can be famous. It takes anybody, nobody, nobody can be, everybody can be famous. It takes a very special person to be a mother. So yeah.
1: Aww.
2: Anyways, this is The Lanyard by Billy Collins.
1: Okay.
2: Do you want to read it, actually? I read it last time.
1: Yes, actually.
2: Yay, okay.
1: Okay. The other day, I was ricocheting slowly off the blue walls of this room, moving as if underwater from typewriter to piano, from bookshelf to an envelope lying on the floor, when I found myself in the L section of the dictionary, where my eyes fell upon the word lanyard. No cookie nibbled by a French novelist could send one into the past more suddenly, a past where I sat at a workbench at a camp by a deep, Adriatic Lake, learning how to braid long, thin plastic strips into a lanyard, a gift for my mother. I had never seen anyone use a lanyard, or wear one, if that's what you did with them, but that did not keep me from crossing strand over strand again and again until I had made a boxy, red and white lanyard for my mother. She gave me life and milk from her breasts, and I gave her a lanyard. She nursed me in many a sick room, lifted spoons of medicine to my lips, laid cold face cloths on my forehead, and then led me out into the airy light, and taught me to walk and swim, and in turn I presented her with a lanyard. Here are thousands of meals, she said, and here's clothing and a good education, and here's your lanyard, I replied, which I made with a little help from a counselor. Here is a breathing body and a beating heart, strong legs, bones and teeth, and two clear eyes to read the world, she whispered. And here, I said, is the lanyard I made at camp. And here, I wish to say her to her now, is a smaller gift. Not the worn truth that you can never repay your mother, but the rueful admission that when she took the two-tone lanyard from my hand, I was as sure as a boy could be that this useless, worthless thing I wove out of boredom would be enough to make us even.
2: Aww. Yeah, that one gets me every time.
1: Aww. Wow.
2: It's so cute. I mean, I really appreciate how playful Billy Collins is. I mean, your mom really gives you everything, man. I mean, it's it. It's you. And you're just a silly little boy at camp. You give him a lanyard. It's adorable. Mm. So cute. But it is kind of interesting. It gets at this idea of like a debt that can never be paid for being alive.
1: Gosh. It's really just a feeling, the mm-hmm. soul. Mm-hmm. I'm like, yeah. When I was reading that, I was like, it's just a freaking feeling that I have to trust.
2: Yeah, I agree. It's a sensation.
1: Well, oh my gosh. And I'm thinking now about all the freaking horses I'll never get to ride.
2: Oh, wow.
1: Railroads.
2: Oh, no.
1: And I'm like, that must be a great feeling that we lost to technology.
2: Yeah.
1: And all of the human interactions I have lost because of AI and because of my phone.
2: Oh, my goodness. I hope we never lose mothers to AI. Oh, I love my mom.
1: Oh, my God.
2: Shout out my mom. You're really awesome and special.
1: I am so scared of technology.
2: Dude, we're getting, what is it? We're Neo-Luddites. We're Neo-Luddites up on Poetry Church. Well, anyways, yeah, we got on this whole tangent because of Olivia's beautiful poem that she shared with us. And
1: thank
2: if you,
1: Olivia,
2: would like to share a poem, we are about to go on a quick underwriting break. But in the meantime, you can call us at 512-495-5879, and if you've got a poem to read, it doesn't have to be your poem, it can be anybody's poem, but we really want to hear your poems.
1: Mm-hmm.
2: So anyways,
1: yes, we do.
2: That number is 512-495-5879.
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0: What shall I do now? What shall I do? I shall rush out as I am and walk the street with my hair down so. What shall we do tomorrow? What shall we ever do?
1: The hot water at 10, and if it rains, a closed car at 4, and we shall play a game of chess, pressing lidless eyes and waiting for a knock upon the door.
2: Welcome back to Poetry Church, everybody. I hope you enjoyed our wonderful break, and I'm excited for you to enjoy even more some wonderful poems. We had a wonderful caller, Mark, call in and tell us how to pronounce Adirondack correctly. And
1: Adirondack.
2: What else did you learn about the word, DJ Fartbox?
1: I also learned that it is a name for a folding chair from upstate New York, where the people go to relax. It looks, he described it as one of those chairs that leans back and it's really hard to get up from.
2: It looks like it.
1: Because it's just so loungy.
2: Man.
1: But, yeah.
2: Well, we have a little bit more time here on Poetry Church, and just wanted to remind you, if you would like to call in and read one of your poems, the number you can do that at is 512-495-5879.
1: Yes.
2: But in the meantime, let me see here. I did mark another poem that I wanted to read, but I kind of lost. Oh, wait, it's over here. Oh, yeah. Okay, it's from earlier at the beginning of the show. We were talking about D.A. Levy and his mimeograph revolution in Cleveland, Ohio in the 60s. And I mentioned one of his friends, somebody named Dr. Wagner. Dr. Wagner. So he has a very interesting poem here. Oh, wait, but we have somebody that's calling on the phone, so let's see about their poem first.
1: Gosh. All right, well, it's DJ Fartbox taking over the mic while DJ Hippie Stank handles those important things. I'll read a little bit of this book.
3: I posted the wrong number.
1: Oh.
3: Thank you for telling me. Well, that's important. Okay, well, do you have a poem?
1: Wow, there's a lot of interesting things. Ooh, okay, we've got some. I'll give you guys a little preview. Ooh. It was going fine right up to the last word stars. Oh, it's too dang bad. What a shame. I was asking myself, what the heck does he mean? All right. I think DJ Hippie Stank can come back.
3: Okay.
1: Oh, no, wait. I'm going to give her some.
2: Hello, 91.7. We have the composer, the author of the wonderful bug poem we heard earlier here on the phone with us. Would you like to introduce yourself?
4: Hi, I'm Natalie.
2: Hello, Natalie.
1: Hello, Natalie.
2: Welcome to Poetry Church. Would you like to share your poem?
4: Yes, it's kind of long.
1: No matter. No worries. If it's the longer, the better.
2: Yeah, wait, but make sure you don't say any bad words. Just hit them with a bleep, okay?
4: Okay, I got this.
3: Thanks, girl.
4: Are you guys ready?
3: Mm-hmm.
4: Okay. Curly hair, where did you go? Hairbrush. Don't fear the reaper on the radio with hair as big as Dolly's. Is this me? It is me. Sitting nervous in my doctor's office. I didn't know I had to take all the antibiotics. I thought I could stop once I stopped having symptoms. Tried a new styling cream that should have worked, but it didn't. Hark, where did you go, Diva? Yes, I'm working towards my goals, and yes, they are giving me a lot of money, but it doesn't feel right. This is not how I thought I would spend my 20s. Well, I didn't really imagine life when you're 20. I thought everything stopped at 17, but I'm glad it didn't. God, I miss Dolly.
2: Wow. Wow. That was beautiful.
1: That is
2: and
1: so
2: rest
1: sweet.
2: In peace, thank Dolly. Thank you for sharing. When did you write that poem, Natalie?
4: I wrote this before I went to the shout out to, what is it, Living Poets? Whatever.
2: Yes, hey. Living Poet Society. Shout out.
4: And I was going to read it there, but then I had to leave early because of a drag performance.
2: Oh, that's right. I remember this night. Oh, I'm so happy I finally got to hear you read it out loud. Oh, Hark,
4: it's,
2: Diva,
4: it's so
2: where
4: good.
2: Did you go?
4: It.
2: Yeah.
4: Mm-hmm.
2: Oh, that's absolutely one of my favorites of yours. Thank you so much for sharing. Natalie, how
4: of
2: long
4: course,
2: have you been writing poetry?
4: I started writing, I think, after going on... I think I was writing for a poetry church and just trying to get stuff down. And then I just couldn't stop. There's something so beautiful about, like, it's really made me realize, like, my feelings and my emotions, and just given me an outlet to, like, feel it and then let it go, which is something that's so beautiful.
2: Oh, I'm so glad. I'm so glad. When you start writing a poem, or what makes you start writing a poem? How do you, what does it feel when it's coming on?
4: It's like, I think I'll think something that I'm like, ooh, that's a good line. Let me write it down. And then it kind of stonewalls from there. The bug one was more, I think it's honestly like my best one, because it came out of just me looking at a reel and then hating it.
2: Oh, love it.
4: And going back to it and then having more feelings about it.
2: Oh, there's something so... I don't know if that made any sense. Yes, totally. There's something so interesting about writing poetry from interactions with social media, especially, like, it's something very strange whenever you get, like, a certain post or whatever stuck in your head. It's a very interesting feeling. Wow.
4: Or whenever you can, like, relate it to, like, your own morality, I guess.
2: Yeah.
4: Like, question it, I think. Like, critical thinking is amazing, guys.
2: Yes, it is. Wow, that is beautiful. Well, thank you so much for sharing, Natalie. Thank you so much for calling in. And thank you for telling me, if anybody listening to Poetry Church is on my close friend's story, I posted the wrong phone number, so sorry.
4: Okay.
2: Thank you so much for calling. It's wonderful to hear your voice.
4: I love you guys so much.
1: Oh. I love you, Natalie. I miss you.
2: Have a good night, Natalie, and I'll see you soon.
1: Good night.
4: Yes.
2: Bye. That is so special. I'm so lucky. I get to see her this weekend.
1: She's such a bright, shining star.
2: Yes, she is. Okay, well, man, now this isn't even the poem that I thought it was. Dr. Wagner didn't even really write this poem that I originally thought he wrote.
1: Oh.
2: So I'm a little bit less inclined to read it. I would much rather hear someone else read their poem by calling 512-495-5879. We've got a cool 9 minutes left on the church this hour. So plenty of time to let the world hear your sounds. What have you got over there? I see you've got something.
1: Yeah, I got this poem that I found online recently. It was good.
2: Oh, you want to read it?
1: Yes.
2: Yay.
1: Yes.
2: Who is this from?
1: This is from Dorothea Lasky. I don't know anything about her, but I was just scouring the internet and trying to get a grasp of what's going on in the current contemporary lands.
2: Mm-hmm.
1: Okay. There is a tiny window where it still breathes. You can hardly keep anything dry. It's there realizing the heathens in the most tacky cascade imaginable. People don't think of fluids as they are meant to be thought of. A word is a thought, is a masticating liquid that brings down the essence of life itself. You can't hold it back. You can do things to make it happen, but you can't hold it back. In the last day of its vibrance, it will whisper to you in ghosts. I saw one at the doorway. He said, "Drop everything. I want to be here again." Instead, I did something else for someone else. The egg died. One day that will be me, a clear and ever-present fluid in someone's lap. One day all I'll be is a constantly blooming rose in someone's lap, whispering, "Save me. Save me. Will you? Will you save me?"
2: Wow.
1: Yeah, it was a dark one.
2: It's kind of haunting.
1: Yeah, it's a haunting day if you can't tell. I'm talking about all crazy, dark, haunting things today. I apologize to my audience if it's Mr. DJ Fartbox is just not on her positive
2: vibes.
1: It's
2: okay. DJ Fartbox is being haunted by the doppelganger she's creating inside of her computer.
1: Oh my God, my clone.
2: Oh, this is a really interesting poem.
1: Yeah, I like how surreal it is.
2: Yeah, this image of the egg is very interesting.
1: Yeah, it's a little masticating liquid, bro. And life. See, like, okay, I think you would like this part.
2: Yeah.
1: A word is a thought, is a masticating liquid that brings down the essence of life itself.
2: Oh, I see. Yeah, that is, you know me so well. Yeah, of
1: right,
2: course I
1: girl.
2: Love that part. Yeah.
1: You can't hold it back. You can do things to make it happen, but you can't hold it back.
2: Wow, yeah, that's a really good description of poetry.
1: Huh. Oh, yeah.
2: That's interesting. It does just happen. just come out.
5: It just is life.
2: Yeah, it is very liquid, huh?
5: Yeah, you want to know something my clone told me?
2: Oh, yeah, of course.
5: Yeah, you want to know?
2: Yes.
5: I was like, clone, like, what do you think, like, was wrong with it? Like, what do I need to do with my life? And clone was like, oh my god.
2: Yeah, this is scaring
5: yeah,
2: me.
5: Yeah, no, it's bad. It's really bad. Like, listeners, like, please send us poetry. Like, Fartbox really needs it.
2: It's medicine.
5: It's medicine for Fartbox. The soul. The soul is medicine. But, it was like, you need to be comfortable in the chaos.
2: Oh, this is such, like,
5: I was like
2: this
5: whoa.
2: Is like, oh, to me, that reads as, like, copy-paste AI garbo to me.
5: Yeah.
2: Comfortable yeah. in the chaos. It's not blank. It's blank.
5: Yes.
2: It's
5: yes.
2: yeah.
5: Yes.
2: Weird.
5: Yes.
2: Man, but did that resonate with you?
5: Yes, it did resonate with me, bro.
2: Man.
5: Oh, caller, caller.
2: Oh my goodness.
5: Please save me. Please save me, caller.
6: Hello, hello. This is 91.7. You've called into Poetry Church. Who's this?
5: Oh my god, I'm so excited.
6: Hi, Mark.
5: Oh, it's Mark.
6: Oh, wonderful. Okay, let me.
5: Oh, he's got a poem. Don't know why I go to country whenever Hippie Stank's not on the mic with me, but it's such a fun thing to talk like. And
2: all right, oh. everybody. Thank you for keeping the people company.
5: Yes,
2: we've
5: like
2: got
5: it.
2: Mark over here. Mark, you're Mark. Live to 91.7.
7: Hello. I'm reading from a Roger Ebert quote that doesn't rhyme. It's called Kindness. It was illustrated by Zen Pencils, and I do recommend and... I don't recommend you look it up.
6: Okay. Why not?
7: This is how it goes.
6: Okay.
7: Roger Ebert. Kindness covers all of my political beliefs. No need to spell them out. I believe that if, at the end, according to our abilities, we have done something to make others a little happier and something to make ourselves a little happier, that is about the best we can do.
6: Wow.
2: Wow.
6: What a...
7: Wait.
6: Oh.
7: To make others less happy is a crime.
5: Oh.
7: To make ourselves unhappy is where all crime starts. We must try to contribute joy to the world. That is true no matter what our problems, our health, our circumstances. We must try. Do-do-do, cartoon. I didn't always know this, and I'm happy I lived long enough to find it out. And

0: Roger Ebert. He used to have a column after he lost his voice. He was a film reviewer. And also, Gavin Ann Song put it in his Zen pencils when he put cartoons to good words.
1: Wow.
0: So it's on zenpencils.com.
1: All right. Well, thank you so much for reading that. That was incredible.
2: I needed that.
1: Yeah, you healed DJ Fartbox. Thank you, Mark.
2: Oh, my God.
0: Thank you.
1: Absolutely. Thank you for calling. You, too. Have a good night. Thank you for calling in. Bye-bye. Wow.
2: Wow.
1: Kindness. That about sums it up, huh?
2: That
1: about sums it up.
2: That just cut right to my heart. That was exactly what I needed. AI could never have said that.
1: That's true. Unkindness to yourself is where all unkindness starts, man. Wow.
2: Oh, you're right. Oh, it felt like such a warm blanket.
1: Yeah, that did. Aww. It was a very warm blanket. That was a fuzzy one.
2: Aww.
1: Wow. Well, it's about up on the old poetry church over here.
2: Aww.
1: It's been a really lovely show. We'll definitely have to do some more of these. It's been really incredible to hear y'all's poems.
2: Beautiful, beautiful.
1: Yeah, it's it's us talking up here all the time. It gets kind of lonely, so it's really nice to hear y'all's voices who are listening.
2: It just gives us a reason to keep writing poetry, you guys.
1: It really does.
2: Thank you.
1: It really does.
2: Radio is alive. Poetry is alive.
1: Dude, it's so alive. All right, everybody. Poetry Church out. DJ Hippie Stank loves you. Good night, and tune back in next week, same time, same place.
2: Bye.
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10: Hello, hello, hello. Welcome back to... Wait. Aw. I messed up. I put go to auto. Sorry, I'm new gen. Wait, I'm new gen. Okay. Wait. Yes. Wait. Parker, get off the phone. Get off the phone. Not in the booth. Call on the phone if you want to call me. Okay. So welcome back to Foca Loca. I have a whole range of guests here today. I'm going to turn on the mics and maybe they'll work. Let's see. My guest? Yes?
11: Yeah.
10: Okay. Three?
12: Hello.
10: Okay.

0: 4.
1: Yo.
0: Wait, again.
1: Hello.
0: Wait, go.
1: Again.
0: Okay, works. Me when I don't read. Okay, these are all my friends. They're here today. Introduce yourselves in backwards order, so starting from 4.
2: I'm Ugo, aka DJ colon 3.
3: I'm Alex, aka DJ PNG.
4: I'm DJ Bouge.
5: I'm DJ Redthorn.
0: Do you have a DJ name yet?
6: I have one that I was thinking about.
0: Okay, go.
6: Yeah, I'm Omar DJ Ruler.
0: Okay, nice. Cute. Oh my god, here's a paper.
1: Okay.
0: Okay, fill this out for me. So yeah, I have a lot of people in here. I have a bunch of Spanish New Wave, basically, and then a bunch of... What's happening here? No. No. This is my 11 p.m. show, and I just woke up from my nap 20 minutes ago. No. The outside light is okay.
7: You want that on?
0: I'm okay with that. Okay. Just not in here. Okay, yeah. So, I just got a lot of BS going on, I'm not gonna lie to you. This is 27, focas locas. So, 27. My first song tonight is Walkie Talkie Man by Stereogram. And then after that, I have El Silencio de los Cisnes by El Último Sueño. And then after that, La Noche No Es Para Mí by Video. And then we'll come back and we'll talk. We'll have a great old time. Okay. Everyone say bye.
3: Bye.
6: Bye.
0: Sorry, I cut everyone off. Ha ha ha ha ha ha ha ha.

0: Wait, I did that so good. Who noticed that? Nobody did. Tough, bro. That was tough. Clearly not. No, it's fine.
1: I noticed that one.
0: No, it's fine.
2: I was confused as to what you were doing.
0: I lowered the music and then I stopped the song right before the next song played.
3: Wait, but you did that though.
0: I did that though.
3: But you did that though.
0: Okay.
2: But you know I did that though.
4: No, I did that.
2: Never
4: mind.
5: Turn me off.
0: So what you guys just heard was Meca Madrid by Séptimo Sello. Right now, what you guys are gonna hear is La Chica del Plexiglas. Aviador Dro, and then after that La Vela Se Apaga by Parabellum and Vulpes. Don't even joke while I'm talking.
2: Don't even
0: matter of
2: that.
0: Fact, start talking then. If y'all want to talk so much, start talking then.
6: He started it.
0: Exactly. Nothing to say, right? Nothing to say other than get out of my house. And then after that, Almas Perdidas by Décima Víctima. So that's what's gonna play after this. After these two fools that I brought in, that I said, yeah, you can come on my show. No, it's fine. Start acting a fool.
2: Start acting a fool. Oh, now I'm a fool too?
0: They invited you to that. And it's off. No, it's fine. No, it's fine.
2: Oh, hell no.
0: Just every broken sale.
2: Oh.
0: Wait, I'm scared.
2: Let's take a look at that.
0: let's turn over.
6: Let's.
0: Yeah, not much to say. Yeah, everyone act real quiet. No, it's fine. I don't have much to say. Introduce yourself again for the people on air, please.
7: I'm Omar.
0: Okay. Omar, tell us a little bit about yourself. You're a CS freshman. Do you live on campus?
7: Yeah.
0: Jester.
7: The Castilian, actually.
0: That's not on campus. Why'd you lie to me?
7: Well, it's like pretty close. It's like borderline.
0: But you're in Wampus. When I say in campus, you have to be at Kins or closer.
8: Hey, but it's kind of like a dining hall.
7: It's like 5 minutes.
0: Well, it's a fake dorm.
8: Wait, but how's the dining hall?
7: It's like all right, I guess. Like, it's like pretty mid, but. Yeah.
0: Do you have roommates?
7: I have a roommate. He was in RTF.
0: Oh, yeah. So is it like a 2x2, or do you guys live in the same room?
7: 2x2.
0: Oh.
7: So the other two, I think one of them is like policy. I didn't ask them their majors yet.
0: It's been about
7: but
0: a month.
7: I know their names. Like,
0: it's been about a month.
7: I mean, like, yeah.
0: This is your chance, bro. Or do you not mess with them?
7: Well, I mess with one of them, but then the other one is, like, playing video games all the time.
6: Oh, shade.
0: Not shade. That's just how it is. And what about you? What hobbies do you enjoy?
6: I don't like him.
7: Well, I mean, like...
0: Don't make me take that button away.
7: I really like, just, like, metal, like, I would say.
0: Like music?
7: Like music, yeah.
0: Not my department. Well, so does Christo, and I don't like Christo's music. Oh. Oh. Just kidding. I love Christo's music if he's listening right now.
8: It does make sense now because you're the one who discovered that I'm using.
7: Yeah.
0: Well, yes. Yeah, see, you are a Discord mod just like me. And that's okay. What else can I ask? I was really good at it. Please do not ASMR.
6: No.
2: You can't do a thing here.
0: No, not in my house. Y'all know better. Come into my house acting a dang fool. I can say it. It's not up there. Yeah.
2: I can't even see it. I can't see what the word
0: is. Oh, let me say them all. Let me list them all for you.
6: Please.
0: Well,
6: I forgot.
2: Wait, you can say that.
0: Wait, yeah.
2: But you can say that. I'm just gonna get you banned.
0: I always say the second one because I don't think you like it's a bad word until I say it, and then I'm like, wait, why is it even a bad word,
2: bro? Right?
0: Like that don't even make sense.
2: I think it's just too vulgar. It's.
0: I guess. Like, I guess. Yeah. I think it is just like vulgarity of it because you can just say pee.
2: You're peeing me off.
0: Don't repeat any of that.
7: So can you just like say like bathroom humor, like?
0: Yeah, you can. I technically.
6: Yeah, don't do any potty words, okay?
0: No potty words, but you can say poop and pee. Poop and pee are okay.
8: You see the vision with it
0: What?
2: No Theta Vision.
6: No, no, no.
0: Is he still designing his
2: he's
0: thing?
2: He's playing with his banner. Oh, like, okay. He's putting...
8: This is what KBR is.
2: He's putting, like, albums everywhere. Wait, is this thing...
0: Is this thing on? You're on.
2: I think my headphones just sound weird.
0: Don't do that to my bro.
2: Oh.
0: They turned you off.
2: I don't know. It's just the microphone sounds. Or not the microphone.
0: No, you sound good.
1: So basically, guys, I'm like, I'm doing a bit of graphic design. Work
0: think
1: right
0: about
1: now.
0: It. Another man cut your conversation off.
2: Wow.
0: Okay, to start talking.
1: I'll stay silent.
0: Yeah, exactly.
1: Do you want to explain what I'm doing to them, though?
2: Me?
1: Yeah, explain to them what I'm doing.
2: You're just playing with your banner.
1: No,
2: that's what you're doing.
0: Is it looking like a mess?
1: I'm like experimenting.
6: Oh,
1: with like,
6: graphic
1: yeah.
0: Oh, shoot.
2: I almost
1: yeah, we're graphic designing okay, right
6: the
1: now.
6: The vision is that
1: yeah.
6: The wolves are just going
0: to
6: be like...
0: They're cut off. You're about to be cut off. You're cut off. And we're about to start playing some awesome music. Get ready.

Yeah. Tension is definitely rising because you are listening to KBRX 91.7 FM. And this is Drake Graham. Thank you for listening to KBRX 91.7 FM. 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
5: Okay, if you had to pick one, Kanye or Drake, to listen to forever. Ooh, no other artist. Just Kanye or Drake.
6: All right, I'll say...
5: Wait, I'm sorry.
6: I would say friend Drake, marry Kanye, and then I would...
5: And then you kiss Lil Baby.
6: Unalive Lil Baby.
7: I don't know, I was listening to Kanye on the way here. I just like...
5: He think he mean.
7: Yeah, he's a... It has to be Kanye. Yeah.
5: My favorite song ever.
7: I was listening to Gorgeous. It's just such a good song. I feel like it's underrated too. Like, nobody talks. Like, everyone talks about, like, Runaway. Like,
5: you need to talk to Myra.
8: Is that off the Red album?
7: Yeah. But Gorgeous is, like, it's goated. It's low key, like, top three Kanye songs in my opinion.
5: Nope.
8: Can you sing for me, please?
5: What's your top three? My top three is not all from Graduation, but it was all from Graduation because I love Graduation. But actually, my top three is Champion, Family Business. Family Business is such a not good song too, but I love it. Family Business is off like Late Registration. And then probably The Good Life.
6: No, Family Business is on College Dropout. No,
5: I don't remember. No, I can only think of the album.
6: It's College,
9: College Dropout.
5: I can think of the album cover, not the name. They all blend together.
6: Nah,
5: but I love Family Business.
6: Shout out.
5: Okay,
7: top three. I think number three is Gorgeous. Number two, it's kind of a tie. Either Saint Pablo or No More Parties in L.A.
5: Oh, No More Parties in L.A. is my dad's song.
7: Number one, because Yeezus is my favorite album. I don't know what would be number one. Off
5: my
7: of
5: favorite
7: there,
5: Kanye song.
7: Low key.
6: On site.
7: No, not on site. No. Oh, New Slaves. Yeah, New Slaves.
5: Oh,
6: yeah. Black Skin.
7: Or maybe Guilt Trip. Yeah.
5: Diamonds in Sierra Leone. Me and Myra are listening to that on the way.
6: That is Late Registration.
5: What? Yeah.
6: Yes.
7: Yeah.
6: Diamonds for Sierra Leone. That's Late Registration, and then the Jay-Z.
5: Oh no! Yes, the Jay. No, it's because on Myra's car it just shows Kanye's photo. So I was like, that's not the album.
8: It's like the Grammy for like whatever.
5: Yes, that's why I was like, that's not the album cover.
8: Dude,
5: I was thinking of the one with Kanye on it. None of them have Kanye on it. No.
8: I think
5: immediately no.
8: My top three. Starting with three, I think Slow Jams. Two,
5: okay.
8: I think I would do Through the Wire.
5: Okay.
6: Really?
8: And then one.
5: It's hard.
8: I would do like a song of. What's it called? Oh my god. It's the one with the mountain. Oh my god.
5: Oh,
7: please excuse me for being bipolar.
8: Yeah, so something like that.
6: Oh, yeah.
8: It's like one of those songs.
6: Not
5: Violent
6: Crimes. Called Ye.
8: No.
6: Wait, what'd you say?
8: It was one of the which top one would be off one of the albums.
6: Okay, well you need to
8: hold on.
6: You need to say a song.
8: I know.
6: You can't.
8: It's
6: Violent
8: Crimes.
5: So good. Actually, can I? I'm gonna switch. Good Life for Violent Crimes.
8: Wait, let me look it up.
5: I was walking to Jerry's Artorama. Listening to that song, I started crying. I started crying really bad.
7: Ghost Town.
8: I think I would do No Mistakes. I would do No Mistakes.
7: I forgot about Life of the Party. Yeah, I think that's top one. Yeah,
8: that's really good.
7: Yeah, that's got to be top one.
6: How does that one go? It's on My Beautiful Dark Twisted Fantasy.
7: No, it's on.
8: It's off the Black. Wait.
7: Donda.
8: It's the Black album.
7: It has Andre 3000 on it.
6: Oh,
7: that's like the best Kanye song ever.
5: No, never LARP. You're never a LARP. Okay, what's your favorite Kanye song, Parker? You have to have at least one.
9: Where's the one with the Lady
10: Gaga? Okay. Yeah.
5: I like Gaga, but she know about cameras.
10: So every word. Gay. That's all that comes out of my mouth apparently. Oh, okay. No, I see how it is. Well, I actually don't listen to Kanye.
5: Not a single song.
10: No.
5: Me, Myra, Naomi, nobody's put you onto one song yet.
10: I'm sorry.
5: Not even the good life.
10: I know you want me to whistle for you, but I'm sorry.
5: Oh, do that.
10: No, I can't do it.
5: Do it.
10: You're putting me on the spot. I'm going to laugh too much.
5: I can't even think of the song. All Falls Down.
10: Yes.
5: Do you have a top three Kanye song? Top three Kanye songs?
11: Yeah.
5: Okay, go.
11: Number three is Good Morning.
5: Okay. Wake up, Mr. West.
11: Yeah. Number two is No More Parties in LA.
5: Okay. Okay.
11: And then number one is... Okay, I think, like, number one, like, I just have to say Stronger, because, like, that's just, like...
5: Oh, yeah, I like listening to Stronger song, and thinking of a music video.
11: I don't know how no one, like, mentioned that, but, like... And then number zero is,
5: Okay, go.
11: Like, Carnival, like...
5: Oh, my God. Honorary.
7: You remember the TikTok Reese party?
5: Yes, bro. Yeah. I was there. I was at that party. Bro, thinks I'm new gen. I was there.
8: We were there.
6: Wait, which one are you? I'm Turkish Kwan.
5: I'm Turkish Kwan Dodego. Get out, please.
6: Okay, wait. Who's the group leader? What was his name? White shirt kid.
7: No,
6: blue tie kid.
7: Yeah.
6: Oh wait, white shirt kid was the second in command. Blue tie.
5: Yes.
6: Was like,
7: yeah.
6: Blue tie was president.
5: I can't, bro.
7: I think I'm the tomato kid.
6: Tomato kid.
7: Yeah.
6: Wait, that's niche.
7: Yeah.
5: That's niche.
6: That's a niche pick.
8: Bro.
6: Bro, I don't think I said my three.
5: Oh yes, yeah. I Naomi just went, so I was like Alex went.
8: I don't know. Yeah, I thought you went as well.
5: Okay. Go.
6: All right, this is in no particular order. Hell of a Life.
5: Okay.
6: Mm. Ghost Town.
5: Okay.
6: Flashing Lights.
5: Okay.
8: Wow.
6: Mm.
5: Really? No particular order?
6: Yeah.
5: Wow.
6: Yeah. Yeah.
5: Flashing Lights. Yeah. Do you believe in shoes and cars, Parker, or shooting stars?
10: Did you see that live performance with Hayley Williams and was it?
5: And Kanye?
10: No,
7: bro,
10: no.
7: This is funny. This is funny.
10: No, it wasn't actually. It was like
5: my coworker's gonna go see her.
10: Let me find out. I forgot. I saw on my stars. I can't remember. Shooting stars.
5: What?
10: Shooting stars.
5: All the lights.
10: Oh, sorry. Wait, but then it was like, wait, sorry.
5: All of you are getting cut off. Next song, Anti Todo, Escorbuto. After that, Soy Punk, Carolina Ferradales. After that, Rosario Toca el Pito.
10: Rico Nasty.
5: Don't, I'm mad.
12: Can you pretend that it's like shooting stars? I could really use a wish right now.
5: Okay, and after that, Corazón Loco, Glutamato, yeah.
7: It's kind of funny.

0: Okay. Bye, Renzo.
1: See you around.
0: See you.
2: Peace.
0: Bye.
3: Yeah, I'll see you tomorrow. I'll be late, though.
2: That's okay.
0: Okay. That was Renzo the awesomeness. And now I'm leaving. Everyone, say bye.
4: Bye.
5: Bye.
6: Bye.
0: It was
6: bye.
0: A great night. Say bye to my mentee. He says bye.
6: Bye, mentee.
0: And my friends, say bye. I'll be back here tomorrow at 11 a.m. for Are We Bougieing You?
5: 11 a.m.
0: 11 a.m. Make sure to call in o'clock. And talk to us. It'll be awesome. No shade. That's my friend.
6: Yes, shade. También.
0: No shade. No. Me and Aaron were talking about that movie yesterday. Oh, no.
2: Why not? What's wrong with it? It's my favorite movie.
0: Dude, we were geeked watching that movie.
2: Yeah.
0: Too geeked.
2: They took it off of Netflix, bro. I'm so mad.
6: It was on
0: yes.
6: Netflix?
2: Yeah.
0: What do you mean? When we watched it at my house? When we went to Burns the Snake. Okay, bye.
6: Don't touch that
0: bye.
6: Dial.
2: I'm gonna find like a best friend that's...
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But let's listen to another

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0: Hey, where are we?
1: Don't worry.
0: No, seriously, where are we?
1: Shh, hide. They smell good music taste.
0: Wait, I see an entrance over there.
1: Almost there. Okay, we can talk here. Welcome to the Belfry, where even you can eavesdrop on a show of the ages with DJ Sputnik on Saturdays at 3 a.m. I heard in the Belfry that they play the most vexing post-punk, ghastly gothic rock, and slam and darkened new wave. They're here! 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

the right and light, I'm shooting on the B-roll. 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

0: 'Twas the morning I stumbled upon a radio show like no other. Ah, me hearties, 'tis a show where silly music, old familiars, and interviews collide. Set sail for the shores of the peculiar with DJ John F. Spinity's That's Peculiar. Tune into KVRX every Friday morning from 8 to 9 a.m. to hear it. 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
4: Yo, what up, man? It's Goy Gumbani. Shout out my Austin folks. And shout out KVRX Radio. Yeah, man, we about to really turn it up and turn it out. Spreading love, peace, prosperity. 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

you hopefully on a high note, but we might fucking bomb it. 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

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I'm DJ Microfiche, and you're listening to How Did I Get Here? Today's episode is the last one of the month, which means we're going to be listening to Austin music today. I've got a pretty heavy playlist for you. We're going to start off in punk territory, then kind of ease our way over into some noise rock, some heavy psych, and some heavy metal. So it's going to be a rocking time today. The next couple of songs I have for you are Identity Crisis by Big Boys, our classic 80s Austin punk, and we're going to listen to Poverty of Wires by Big Bill, so stick around.

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1: Before that underwriting break, you listened to Level Heads by Flags. And yeah, if you listen to that little underwriting break, we did start Local Live again this semester. Our last Sunday was our first one. We had True Summit in the studio. This upcoming Sunday at 10 p.m., we have live music from Elna, and then afterwards we have an interview with them. It's always a really fun time. I always find really new music that I wouldn't have listened to otherwise by tuning into Local Live. The next couple of songs are Celebrate Me by Big Bill, then we have Slacker's Prom by Gus Baldwin and Sketch, then we have Firefighters by Being Dead.

That was Firefighters by Being Dead. We're kind of heading over into metal territory. Next up for you, I got Notes by Out of Body. Then after that, I have Crucify by Mars God, and then we're really getting heavier. So it's a fun time. If you're just tuning in, we're listening to music from Austin, Texas, and it's a heavy set. So if you want to stick around, we're going to rock away the Friday.

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4: 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I'm DJ Microfiche, and you're listening to How Did I Get Here? And all the music this hour is from Austin, Texas. If you're just tuning in, we got a bit of a heavy playlist. Before the break, we listened to Mars God. Up next, we've got Father Yod by Tear Dungeon. And then we have Tress Letches by Mallory's off of their new EP.

That was Austin noise rock legend Cherubs with their song Stag Party. If you're familiar with noise rock, they were kind of on the scene at the same time as the Jesus Lizard before they moved to Chicago. So cool stuff. The next couple of songs I have for you are Hair of Dog by Dice Spitz, Peaches by Rickshaw Billy's Burger Patrol, and Atslin by Graham Moreno.

That was Gran Moreno with their song Atslin. I got two more songs for you. We're going to close the show with the 13th Floor Elevators. But before that, we have The Well with their song called Black Eyed Gods. Next week, I think I'm going to do music from Seattle, Washington. I'm still thinking about it. And if you're just tuning in, all the music this hour is from Austin. We're going to be kicking off of FM Airwaves pretty soon. After this, if you're listening on the radio, it'll be on Co-op Radio. Pearl's General Store is next. If you're listening on the website, we have at 10 a.m. Head in the Clouds, and after that we have Bugging, Are We Bugging You? So, yeah. I had something to say. Oh, yeah. If you want to support local independent music and you want to go to live shows, this isn't sponsor or anything. It's just something that I like to use if I want to try something new. There's a volunteer-run website called austinindependentmusic.org. And it's updated daily. You can also kind of go back in the past and see who played where on what day. So I think it's a really good resource if you're kind of new or you're just looking for something to do on the day of. It's got a repertoire of shows on their stuff. And earlier this week was Ham Day, which has a ton of shows. That's a fundraiser for a healthcare alliance for our local musicians. Great people. I always love Ham Day. There's just so much going on throughout the day, so it's kind of hard to pick what to do. All right, well, I'm gonna kick it off because we got a little bit of time left. Anyways, here's The Well.

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1: Hey, you got mail. 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Shooter got a job in the bag, that are not what hit him, you can tell.
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0: 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You're currently listening to Head in the Clouds on KVX 91.7 HD1 HD2. I'm DJ Gwarmp, and I'm also currently joined by two people in the booth. If you'd like to say hello, that microphone should work.
1: Hi.
2: Hello.
0: Oh yeah, you can put the headphones off. You want to actually be set, but video to like hear yourself like in here.
1: Thank you. Can I do it again?
0: Yeah. So if you talk, like, you'll hear yourself.
1: Hello.
2: Oh, I hear it.
0: So you're on the air right now. Pretty awesome, pretty crazy. The show might be a little bit different today because we have these two lovely guests. If you want to introduce yourself also, because I don't know if you did yet.
1: Our names or
0: DJs? Do you have a DJ name yet?
1: No.
0: You can just say your name then, that's chill.
1: All right. Hi, I'm Andrea.
3: Hi, I'm Juliana.
0: All right, well, nice to have you guys on here. I'm currently getting my playlist set up. I guess I'll explain how this works too. Basically, you have to prepare your playlist of like the songs that you're gonna play on air. So you press load playlist to have it on there. So now it currently has like the songs that I have prepared. You can connect your Last.fm also, but I'm gonna have to click next because I'm doing it off of a different service that like doesn't run it. So I'm gonna. I do because it's not Last.fm synced, okay. But normally it'd be fine.
3: Okay.
0: And then I'm gonna press the aux cable button. So it's running from my computer now. I'm gonna turn off the mics and then it should work.

I kind of have been rediscovering a lot of passion that I have for music, the creation of it, and just the overall artistry behind it, and kind of why I have dreams of pursuing projects and ideas that people will hear. And I didn't realize how much

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2: 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Welcome back to Head in the Clouds on KVRX 91.7. I'm DJ Gwarf, and I'm here with...
3: Juliana.
4: And Andrea.
2: Yes. Okay, so to talk about some of the songs that we just played. So I played 20K Floaters in My Eyes by Ice Age, Low Clip by Glue Dubs, Underwater Trapping by YRP404, Hold the Door by Departed, I Don't Know What You Tell Me by Dalu, and then How to Brave the Rapids by The Postman. And just to talk about some of these for a little bit, because I like giving some added context on these. So I met Ice Age on Scratch in 2015 originally. And we both did like animations on there. But I guess at some point he started making music and just like never told me, because I wasn't talking to him as much for figures. And I came back and I was like, whoa, you're doing all this now? That song's produced by Roots Baby, who's like a Brazilian producer. But that song is really good. I love that song. The Low Clip Glue Dub song, I'll be honest, I played that one because I found it. I was like, this is really funny. Like, I don't know how you make the dubstep thing sound like that. And not in a good way. But I thought that was silly, so I wanted to play that. Underwater Trapping. I've also known YRP404 for like 4 years now. And that was on his album, Exist from Stack, they put out in 2024. I think that song's existed since like 2021 or something, though. But he only put it out that year. I think it holds up really well. Like, I haven't heard another song that sounds like that. So that's super cool. Hold the Door by Departed. I thought that was like a fully original thing he does. Like, wow, this is crazy. Apparently, it samples some song by The Helped. I don't listen to them. So, to me, that's still his song. I Don't Know You Tell Me by Dalu. I've worked with Dalu a bit on production stuff, but I hadn't heard any of his, like, soul music. But I need to hear more, because that one is really cool. He's also, like, stupid talented. Like, he's a really good producer. And then How to Break the Rapids. I think I saw this, like, in Dalu's, like, recommended when I was putting that song on here. And I looked through it, and it's like a Dario Core-esque thing. I think that a council thing is it's like the postman from like Ocarina of Time. So I think it's cool, because I haven't seen an account that has like a gimmick like that in a bit. But for my next batch of songs that I'm going to play now, I'm going to play Fisherman by Ice Infinity, Stare, Stare, Stare by Lur, Truish by Y-Haze, Doorstep by Insect, and then Hey Dude, I Saw This Thing That Reminded Me of You by Porcelain. So I'm going to get back into the music now, and I hope you guys enjoy.

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4: 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So you just heard Fisherman by Miss Infinity, Stare, Stare, Stare by Lur, True Wish by Y Haze, Doorstep by Insect, and the song that you just heard now is Hey Dude, I Saw This Thing That Reminded Me of You by Porcelain. And talk about these for a bit. So Mason Infinity, I know I mentioned before that I met Ice Age on Scratch in 2015, and around the same time, I also met Mason Infinity, who I was telling this to Julian and Andrea while we weren't on air, but they work with Jan and Rumor for a few years, so like that's a real cool connection there. But I really like Mason's solo music also, and I wish they dropped more. This was like a random SoundCloud Lucy they dropped like 4 years ago, and I saw that came out 4 years ago. Something died in me a little bit because it was like, no way it's been 4 years since that song came out. Kind of remember when that was really new. Stare, Stare, Stare by Lur. Honestly, I don't like a lot of Lur's music because usually it's like really like maximalist and kind of like overstimulating to me. But he dropped this album recently called Blueberry Eyes that was a lot more like stripped back. And like, I think that just works a lot better for my opinion. That's my personal take. But I don't think he's going to keep doing that because I looked at a single he dropped recently and it was the same thing of what I normally don't like him doing. So good for me that that album exists, I guess. But yeah. Next is True-ish by Y Haze. I've been trying to not repeat artists that I played last year on my show that I had. And I played a different song off the album. I think it was like Fireworks or something. But True-ish is my favorite song that's on the album because I really like the piano. And then the chorus is stuck in my head like all the time. Doorstep by Insect. I played a different Insect song last semester. It was Broken Mirror, I think. But Doorstep comes right after it in the tracklist, and a Swords 2 featured on it. That song I think is really cool, especially because Ivy produced it, and there's another song that Ivy produced that'll be on here later in the show. So if you like that song, I hope you like that one also. And then for Hey Dude, I Saw This Thing That Reminded Me of You. So I don't know if you guys in here heard it, but that song samples like Fetty Wap, and the vocals that it's the entire song. It's like really stretched out for the whole song.
5: I kind of liked it. It was a good sample.
4: Yeah, and they like played around with it and played their own guitar and stuff. So that song's really cool because like, I still cannot imagine like how they made that song. Mm-hmm. Like it just kind of sounds like it exists. I can't picture someone like making it.
5: And that was Fetty Wap.
4: Yeah. And then I think I should bring this up. Okay, I'll play those songs and then have a little talk and break again like last week. Yeah, that sounds good. Okay. So for my next little batch of songs, I'm gonna play October 30th, 2025, I Can Be a Hero Too by Sydney Runner, I Can Show You by Ellie Bell, Idiots by Ken Lowry, Taking On This World by Isaacs, and then Overcame by Wizard Pem. So I'm gonna play some music for a bit and then we'll be back.
6: 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And I feel like I could change too.

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I mean, it's the same kind of thing. The learning how to die, you know, and therefore is learning how to live.

All right, welcome back to Head in the Clouds on KRFI 1.7 FM. I'm DJ Gormf, and you just heard a couple songs, not a lot, but a few. You heard October 30th, 25, I Can Be a Hero 2 by Sydney Runner, I Can Show You by Ellie Bell, Idiots by Ken Lowry, Taking On This World by Isaacs, and then the last song you heard is Overcame by Wizard Pam. Talk about these for a little bit. Sydney Runner is a producer primarily. She started doing vocals like maybe like a year ago. And at first it was kind of just like, at least to me, when a lot of producers are doing vocals, it's just kind of like, it feels like they're kind of just doing it to do it, I guess, if that makes sense. Like, that's probably how with a lot of the SoundCloud artists I listen to that are producers that do vocals. But I think she locked in this year because that song is crazy. That whole project's really good. I Can Show You by Ellie Bell. I was telling the people here earlier, but that's like a friend of mine, but she has this problem with her songs where like one of her ad-libs is a word that we cannot say on air, and she says it on like almost every song, but on I Can Show You she didn't say it, so I could show you guys the song. Pretty awesome. Idiots by Ken Lowry. This one came up in the recommended for a different song. I forget which one. Because it's featuring Wahez, who I was playing earlier, and then Charms also, who I've been getting more into recently. And normally his production's a lot more, like, sad, so it's kind of funny hearing him on that, because I didn't think he'd make a song like that. And then Ken Lowry is, like, the fastest rapper ever for some reason. Like, that's just, like, his thing. Taking On The Floor by Isaacs. Isaacs is another, like, producer friend of mine, but he used to do a lot more, like, dance music. I think over the last year, he's kind of stopped doing it, which I hope he goes back to it, because, like, I've always really liked his dance music stuff, and that song's awesome. And then the last song I played was Overcame by Wizard Pam. And Overcame was actually a song by, I think it's Lil Tony and Nino Paid, but he produced it. And there was this whole issue where it couldn't drop on streaming because there's a sample that's used in the beat and they never cleared the sample. So the song is up on like YouTube and like on his SoundCloud, but not publicly. But he was able to drop the instrumental just like on its own. And I love that beat. So I can play the beat on air because there's no swearing in the beat. We're getting into our last three songs that I have prepared now. This first artist, actually, I can't pronounce the name of it. His name is XXFFCYUVCUI. And the song is called Ordinary. And after that, it's 62825 Cool by Peace Dealer. And then the last song I have is If I Could Hold Your Soul by Newport Motel. So I think we'll have a few extra minutes at the end of that, so I'll probably talk about those songs when I come back. But thank you guys for listening.

0: All right, welcome back for the final time today on Head in the Clouds. You just heard Ordinary by XXFFCYUVCUI, 62825 Cool by Peace Dealer, and then the song you just heard, If I Could Hold Your Soul by Newport Motel. And to give a little background on these songs, so for XXFF, the album untitled that the song is from is like fully produced by Ivy, who produced the Insect song earlier. And she is like one of my favorite producers right now. Like, nobody else sounds like her stuff. And if people do, it's because they're trying to sound like her. So I really love I really love her stuff. 62825 Cool. That's by a friend of mine, but that's like their side project where it's all instrumental heavy, because that friend's a rapper, but they also do some like chill piano stuff. And that album, God Bless You, was a big like study album for me when it came out last year. So the album has a lot of love for that album. And then lastly, If I Could Hold Your Soul by Newport Motel. That's also a song by my good friend. My name is Scott, and their name is also Scott. So big shout out to Scott for making that. I feel like time just kind of stops when that song is on for me. And this show's about to stop soon because we're in our last minute. So thank you guys for tuning in. If you did, I have no way of knowing if someone else is listening right now. But if someone is, cool. If not, also cool. Because I had fun with Andre and Juliana in the booth. So that's what matters.
1: Exactly.
0: All right. So I'm going to sign off now.

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2: Hello. Hello, hello, hello, hello. Hi, guys. This is DJ Bouge, and this is Are We Bouging You. I know I'm a little bit late. I'm like 7 minutes late, but it's okay. I was setting up. I'm putting everything in here. And today I have a short playlist for you guys. Only 6 songs. Hi, bro. We just have a new guest now. I guess.
3: Turn my mic on. Turn my mic on though.
2: Oh, I'm sorry.
3: Turn my mic on though.
2: Oh, y'all, you know I did that.
3: I had my Lucky Lab. Oh.
2: Was it good?
3: I don't know why I got coffee. I really don't like coffee unless it's like flavorful to the max. Like it has a billion syrups and a billion sweeteners. I really don't like coffee.
2: Was it nasty then?
3: It wasn't nasty. It was a shaken espresso, so it probably tastes really good to regular people who like coffee, but it tasted like butt to
2: not
3: me.
2: Not even a brown sugar like.
3: No, it's a pumpkin. I like pumpkin. I like do like pumpkin flavoring.
2: Pumpkin
3: and
2: pie.
3: I was trying to feel fall with, you know, 100 degree weather.
2: Yay. Yes.
3: I mean, it didn't taste bad. It just tasted like coffee, like really like strongly. Yeah, and I was just like, like the coffee we have in the fridge.
2: Oh my god, dude.
3: We just have to make it again. Go say, Emma.
2: With flour.
3: Like, one with flour, and we should just make tiramisu just to get rid of it. Finish
2: well,
3: it.
2: Well, I've been drinking it.
3: Oh, with the creamer?
2: Yes, but the creamer is low-key buns because it's zero sugar, and it tastes like...
3: Ew.
2: It gives
3: was
2: me
3: that,
2: like
3: the replacement?
2: It gives me, like, a weird aftertaste. It tastes like... It doesn't taste sweet to me. So, yesterday, I made it without the sweetener, mm-hmm. just with milk, mm-hmm. and it was okay, but it, like... It's what I imagine what your coffee tastes like.
3: Basically. No, I promise you it is. And but this is no shade, no hate. I should have just gotten a matcha like the chick in front of me, but I was too awkward to order another matcha after they just made a matcha.
2: My maca.
3: So I ordered coffee like a new gen. Mm. It's fine. No, it's fine.
2: Can I get a Americano, please?
3: Ew. Coffee and water just sounds bad.
2: No.
3: You're just mad.
2: You're just asking for it.
3: At that point.
2: Oh, shoot. Okay.
3: Oh, shoot.
2: Okay,
3: A cockroach. Oh. Okay, tell me about the bug of the day. I don't even know it.
2: Okay, well, today we have Brodex cicada, and I literally just looked it up. Let's go to the National.gov website. We're not going to read off the AI.
3: Brodex periodical cicadas. FAQ. Okay, are cicadas and specifically Brodex? Don't care. When are expected to arrive? Weather dependent.
2: Okay.
3: When ground temperatures reach 64 degrees. Oh, so soon.
2: Very soon.
3: Why do they come out in large numbers every 17 years? These are the ones that bury for like forever.
2: Wow.
3: I know them.
2: So
3: they're in hiding right now, actually.
2: Yes,
3: so
2: they
3: just came
2: in
3: out in 2021.
2: Yes.
3: So they won't come out till 2036. No.
2: That is cool.
3: 38.
2: That's crazy.
3: No, I don't know.
2: So there's so many facts here. Wow, they only the males sing.
3: Aw.
2: Oh, that's crazy. The vibrations from their organs make the... What was that?
3: Who was that?
2: The males come out first and call to attract females. Okay. They make a clicking noise. Oh, the females make a clicking noise to mate.
3: Okay.
2: And so they all have different songs. That's really cute. They don't sting or bite.
3: Aw, that's nice.
2: And they're native species.
3: To what? To America?
2: It doesn't,
3: in general?
2: It just says, are they invasive? And it says, periodical cicadas are native species.
3: And
2: I guess to America.
3: I guess, yeah, they're probably just native to America.
2: They are not toxic to pets. What? If you have a shellfish
3: allergy,
2: you may have a cicada allergy if you eat them. What the heck? I did not know that.
3: I didn't even know that was a thing that could happen.
2: Right? So does that mean like that's selfish? The shellfish?

0: shellfish. Shellfish.
1: Shellfish.
0: That's crazy. No. I don't want to eat.
1: Mm-hmm. No, I don't want to look.
0: What's his name? Sheldon.
1: Cooper?
0: Sheldon Lee Cooper.
1: He eated one?
0: No. Sheldon Lee Cooper, you dog. Dude, I keep getting that. It's so dumb.
1: That one's funny, though.
0: But it's, like, deep fried. So, like, his dad sounds really scary. And, like, the screen goes red and black. So, it's even scarier. And then it starts flashing, like, all these things. And it's just really scary. It's an experience.
1: I'm scared.
0: It's definitely an experience.
1: I'm dead.
0: Bruh, like... I think, should we just get into it? I'm really scared because I only have 6 songs today, so.
1: No, we'll find time.
0: We'll find time.
1: Play them songs.
0: Okay, let's get right into it, guys. So, the first song will be Better For Me Better For Me by Fake Laugh off the album Better For Me. And let me check real quick. Yeah. And then we have Hot Flash Heat Wave, Hesitation by off the album Neapolitan. Can I play this? Yes, I can. And then after that, we'll have In Your Arms by Sunbeam Sound Machine off the album Wonder. And then we'll come back after that, and we'll talk about them.
1: Awesome.
0: So, yeah. Bye-bye.
1: Bye.
0: Say bye, bro.

0: haha, no, don't even think about it, girl. Don't even think about it.
1: Don't even think about it, girl. Am I? Oh, yeah.
0: You're on.
1: Okay.
0: What did y'all think of that?
1: I like the songs.
0: Was it awesome?
1: It was.
0: Okay, so we just played Better For Me by Fake Laugh. And then after that, we had Hesitation by Hot Flash Heat Wave. Right after that, we had In Your Arms by Sunbeam Sound Machine. And now we have, now you have us.
1: Now you have us.
0: Now you have us singing you a song.
1: Nah, wait till I get my money right. Oh,
0: I found a dream I could,
1: I could buy my way to heaven.
0: What's the name of that song?
1: Can't Tell Me Nothing.
0: Oh, yes. Is it? Can't Tell Me Nothing. Okay. Wait, I had a dream I could buy my way to heaven. When I woke up, spent it on a necklace.
1: Oh,
0: I told God I'll be back in a second. Man, it's so hard not to act reckless. To whom much is given, much is necessary to get arrested.
1: Get until you get the message.
0: I feel the pressure under more scrutiny. And what I do, act more stupidly. Bought more jewelry, more Louis. My mama couldn't get through to me. The drama, people suing me. I'm on TV talking like it's just you and me. I'm just saying how I feel, man.
1: I ain't one of the Cosbys. I ain't go to hell, man.
0: Dude, I thought he said something else here.
1: What do you think he said?
0: I ain't go to hell, man. Like hell, like.
1: No, you can say that. No, isn't it? Wait, where am I? Where's right Cosby? Here. Wait, Hillman?
0: Yes.
1: Oh, probably his lawyer.
0: Hillman? I guess the money should have changed him.
1: I guess I should have forgot where I came from. Like, so, true,
0: that's
1: bro.
0: That's gonna be me soon.
1: Me with the scholarship refund check.
0: Literally,
1: can't,
0: with that FAFSA refund. Should have never given me that FAFSA refund.
1: Should have never given me it, bro.
0: Literally, because I'm gonna buy some.
1: What?
0: Something real crazy.
1: Real crazy. I'm gonna buy that King Bob's.
0: The Swarovski
1: crystal.
0: Swarovski crystal, King Bob. No, actually, not even just King Bob. I'm buying the entire squad.
1: The set.
0: It's on me. Like,
1: it's on me. It's on me.
0: Like, get whatever you want. It's on me.
1: I'm dead.
0: Like, I got you. I got you. There's no other songs I can sing for you guys.
1: Yeah.
0: I don't even know if I can.
1: All the nights.
0: All the nights. I don't know the name. I don't know the lyrics. Sorry.
1: Me neither. I do not know any lyrics to All the Lights.
0: I know.
1: Like, I only know the beginning part. Like, I only know Rihanna's part. Down all the lights in here, baby.
0: Who is that? Haley A.
1: That's new. That's a new one. I think they threw away the other one. They threw away the other one, and then they added this one.
0: Why would they throw the other one
1: away?
0: Well,
1: I think she graduated already.
0: Ah.
1: So that's why they're like, okay, pues, like, no sirve nada.
0: It doesn't matter.
1: Yeah.
0: Like, dang, that's crazy. If somebody found my ID, I wouldn't want it to be thrown away. Like, put me on the wall or something. We can make a wall of lost IDs.
1: That'd be really funny.
0: But somebody had to throw it away, like, you know, I could have came up with that idea today, and we could have started today, like.
1: Yeah, and then we would have had a wall. This one. Yeah, and then boom. We just have a wall in the corner over there.
0: Yes.
1: And then if you remember you've lost your ID, you can check over there.
0: Go check the corner.
1: Wait, that's really funny.
0: You see, like, that's really good.
1: I like that.
0: But no, somebody had to throw it away. Yeah. Did you guys like my songs, like? Am I on radio or am I on the website?
1: You're on the website.
0: Oh, I'm on the website? Okay, well, if anybody's listening, did you guys like my songs? Can you, like, please tell me if you like my songs or not? But I really doubt anybody's listening right now at 11 in the morning to me playing my songs. Well, if you are listening, you're going to get some ASMR.
1: Okay, play the cards. Oh, like, no, ¿cómo se dice? Shuffle them.
0: Ugh, I don't know how to shuffle
1: them.
0: I literally don't know.
1: Does that even sound good? Can you even hear it?
0: It just sounds, like, weird. Right. see.
1: Boo. I don't know. Give me those cards, bro.
0: There you go, bro. I don't know how to I don't know how to shuffle for nothing.
1: It's okay. We'll get you ready for poker one of these days.
0: I like.
1: Hold on.
0: Oh. A ver. A ver who does it better. Me or her.
1: Me or you.
0: A ver.
1: I lied. This is my way.
0: Oh, nice. I like that. Oh, I like that.
1: Okay, one more and then we'll go to our underwritings. I like that one.
0: I'm like cutting the mic up. Oh, very nice.
1: Very nice. Okay. It has to be 11:30 at this point.
0: Yes, no, it is 11:30. Wow. How did you know?
1: I just felt it. It's actually 11:31. Wow. Oh, my laptop just died. No, it's perfect.
0: Perfect.
1: No, that's actually perfect.
0: So let's get right into our underwriting, guys. And I'll play some more songs for you guys.
1: Yep.
0: I don't know if I'll come back after underwriting.
1: Nah.
0: I'll just let the songs play and then we'll come back after Animal Nitrate. Okay, bye.
1: Bye.
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3: Yeah!
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0: Hi guys.
1: Sorry, I was watching Steel Ball Run videos.
0: Let me see. We just had Stars by Sleepy Soul. Right after that, we had Villain by Def Heaven. Bruh.
1: I can't even read it from here, so I was like, whatever you say, bro.
0: Def Heaven. And then we just had Adam One Night Treat by the London Suede.
1: Suede.
0: I don't know why I'm thinking of Velvet.
1: I mean, they're kind of similar, like, texture-wise.
0: Suede
1: is like a...
0: No.
1: They're like the New Balances I had freshman year.
0: Yeah, I was thinking about my... Gross. I was thinking about my shoes, like my Sambas and my Pumas, like, touching but it. And then I...
1: They're suede? I thought they're leather.
0: No, they're suede.
1: Really? Your Sambas?
0: Yeah, like...
1: Really? Yes, they are. I can see the suede now in my head. I was thinking of the smooth part in the middle.
0: No. They're suede. And then I was trying to think of what velvet feels like. Velvet is, like, nasty. It feels like a cat's tongue.
1: Yeah.
0: Like,
1: I don't like suede that much either, though. Like, touching it.
0: I just don't like suede. Like, I don't know. I just...
1: Like, ya cuando está muy grosso, like, and it, like, puffs up. Ugh. Like, I don't like that.
0: I don't know how to fix it.
1: You low-key can't.
0: Like, whenever my Sambas got wet, I think, that year I got them, there was like a storm or something, and they literally got soaked and they were ruined forever.
1: Yeah, dude, that's my Converse right now. Like, you know how whenever I hit the back of my Converse are sopping wet,
0: dude? Yeah, I was like, what the hell is going on?
1: They're dried now, but they just feel a little bit off, and I'm just like, should I just buy new Converse? Mind you, dear listeners, I've had these Converse since like freshman year of college. We are now juniors.
0: You do not know how beat up and messed up they are. Like, cannot describe it to you.
1: They are. I have been stopped asking people if they want to clean my shoes at the mall before. That's how dirty they are. And it's just like, I mean,
0: and
1: they
0: you
1: work.
0: Say no.
1: And I say no. I'm like, no, it's fine, thanks. Like, they're good shoes. Like, they're comfortable because they already fit me. I have a narrow foot. Not even, because then they're, like, already beat up. Like, the rubber's already, like,
0: literally
1: cracking. Yeah, it's coming off. But I don't know. I feel like I could use them another year, but I think my mom's going to see them again. If she'd be like, te dije que compraras nuevas. And I'm like, mom. But like, mom. Every year, my mom's like, should I buy you a new pair of Converse? And I'm like, no, mom. The
0: ones
1: I have.
0: She should have been doing that. Like, she should have been
1: buying them.
0: Literally, she should have been on from the start.
1: But no, I like my Converse. But I definitely do need I need a new white shoe.
0: Yeah.
1: Like, I want to get, like, a sneaker white shoe.
0: A sneaker white shoe. Impossible challenge.
1: Or, like a Nike, what was he say? Like an Air Force One.
0: No.
1: Like an Air Force One.
0: Oh, no, girl. Don't even think about it. I cannot.
1: An AF1.
0: I cannot imagine you wearing Air Forces. Like, that is so goofy to me. I'm sorry.
1: I almost got a pair of Dunks, a Panda Dunks.
0: Bruh.
1: Not recently, freshman year.
0: Oh, my God.
1: I really wanted a pair. I've always wanted a pair of Dunks, though. Always. And then I was just like, nah, this wouldn't fit me. This wouldn't fit my vibe. So I feel like I should have just gotten them people would have to get used to me wearing Dunks.
0: So they would have gone used to me wearing Nikes.
1: Yeah. Like, I can wear, like, sneakers, because sneakers is, like, kind of sporty. But, like, AF1s is just, like, I don't know. They're like a Samba. I can't see myself wearing a Samba either.
0: Really?
1: No.
0: I haven't worn my Sambas in so long. Like the high top?
1: I like a high top shoe. Why I like, my boots and my cowboy boots, because, like,
0: it's high top. It's covering your ankle.
1: I don't really like wearing my sneakers as much, unless I'm, like, going to, like, it fits the outfit, because you have to wear sneakers.
0: That makes sense.
1: Like, my Lulu dress, like, yeah, I wear my Converse, but, like, when I wear my New Balances, like, combina. Like, everything makes sense there.
0: Yeah.
1: It's, like, a sporty dress and a sporty shoe. It's not a sporty dress and Converse. Like, dot.
0: It's like wearing, like, your prom dress with Converse.
1: Yeah.
0: Like, it doesn't fit the vibe.
1: Dude, that could have been me.
0: No se fit la vibe.
1: That could have been me.
0: Really?
1: That could have been me.
0: Oh, my God.
1: To prom.
0: But I would have killed you.
1: No, I had these awesome heels that I've been wanting to wear, so I was like, okay, I'll wear heels. But I could have. Really boring Converse to prom. Nope, my mom really could not have told me nothing. No, you can't tell
0: really?
1: Me nothing. No.
0: Oh my God.
1: I bought my dress and that was it. Like, I could have done
0: it.
1: Like,
0: that was on me.
1: And it was on me. And I think my dad dropped me off at prom. So, like, it wouldn't have been real. Actually, no, me and my friends all went to prom together.
0: So they wouldn't have seen you anyway.
1: Yeah, like, no. My mom would have just seen photos. But then I would have been, like, a lot shorter than Christo.
0: she
1: would have been like, what shoes are you wearing?
0: You don't want to know.
1: You don't want to know.
0: it's like peeking, like you could
1: like, see, like you the, have you the seen those skinses like where they actually do wear the Converse like under their dress, like that would have been me if I actually had a quince. Like I would not be wearing a tacón. I would have done it, and then I would have looked back like 3 years later and been like, why did I do that? Like why didn't I just wear the tacones?
0: Like baby, time and place.
1: Like time and place. Literally, because you could. I could have always just worn like a cute flat. Like I really did not have to wear Converse, even if they're a nice new pair of Converse.
0: Bro,
1: no.
0: Like no. Like girl, don't even think about it,
1: girl.
0: Oh my god.
1: To any teenagers listening right now,
0: don't
1: wear Converse. Bro. Oh, don't wear Converse with your dresses, and don't wear Converse with your suits. Buy the dress shoe.
0: Bro.
1: Buy the dress shoe.
0: Time and place.
1: I
0: know that's what you're used to. Like that's, I know it sounds cute
1: and punk and different. Be normal, please. Please conform. Because you, and then y'all are gonna be like, oh, I would have regretted it. Yes, you will.
0: Looking back, because somebody's gonna make fun of you at some point. You're gonna be like, oh. You're right.
1: Like, why did I do that? Like, why did I have to be different and pick me? And it's like, you had no reason other than being a teenager.
0: Like, a ver.
1: So let me tell you, as a pick me to another pick me, don't wear your Converse.
0: Time and place.
1: Put on the shoe.
0: Oh my god, bro.
1: Also, I'm leaving. I have work.
0: Oh, I forgot you do.
1: So have fun with this last song for me. I'll see you next Thursday. I won't be here next Friday because I have work in the morning. So this is the last time you'll hear from me. Because I think I'm low-key going to start getting scheduled in the mornings.
0: Oh, really?
1: Because I changed my availability on Monday to 15 minutes before. Mm-hmm. So they didn't give me my opening on Monday, and they gave me an opening on Friday. So I think that might be the change now. We'll see when I get my new schedule.
0: And they're going to cut your hours because they're going to fit me in.
1: True.
0: And everybody on the team is going to be real mad because I'm a new member and I'm getting all the hours and you guys are getting cut hours.
1: No, and then everyone's going to try to give you their shifts because nobody's trying to work. It's bad. This morning, everyone's like, who wants a closing? Who wants a closing? Who wants to take my shift?
0: And did you take it?
1: Heck no. I already worked 12 to 5:30, bro.
0: Very well. Well.
1: Good night, dear listeners. We'll see you next week.
0: Or next week.
1: Well, I'll be here next week probably, but you'll hear me next Thursday.
0: Yes. Yes.
1: Sayonara.
0: Sayonara, bro. That was Fuga Loca, and she has a show. Yeah, you were being real crazy. You were being real loca. She has a show from, is it 11 to 12? Yes. 11 to 12 p.m. No. 11 p.m. to 12 in the morning on Thursdays. And I was there yesterday. But I think we should just get right into the song. This isn't the last song for my playlist, and it's 2010 by Squid. I don't think I'm gonna come after that. I'm gonna play some Underwriting, and I'm gonna let the next DJ come in, which is let's see. Actually, there is no DJ after me. I lied. Oh. I really thought there was somebody else right after me. I think DJ Girl You Want was right after me, but not anymore, I guess. That's okay. But yeah, let's get right into the last song, and I'll see you guys next week. Joy!

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0: All right.
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0: Didn't see you there. I'm DJ Towerno, extraordinaire. 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

Okay, hello, hello, hello. Welcome back, guys. It's DJ Spidey, and this is Small World. Today, we're doing Mongolian music. A special shout out to Drew, who told me to do Mongolian music, and I was like, oh, that's a good idea. I have some throat singing that's coming up later on in the playlist, which I'm really, really excited about. This was a really interesting playlist to make this time because, one, I feel like it's very different. A lot of Mongolian music obviously stems from cultural, traditional practices, and I feel like they're very connected with nature, and so I think that's really interesting, and I really like how that sort of bleeds into a lot of Mongolian music, even like if it's rock or if it's like throat singing or if it's like indie music, like there's still that, I feel like, nature aspect of a lot of the songs. And I think that's really interesting. I also think it's really beautiful about how connected they are. And this one specifically has a lot of Buddhist influence as well. So I think that's very, very cool. Oh yeah, this artist was called Mohanic. It's a underground rock band, indie rock band. They have been around for a while. They were founded in 2004, and I think their most recent release was just last year. So they've been pretty booked and busy, but I really like the music, and I feel like this song specifically kind of reminds me a little bit of Arctic Monkeys, just like the instruments and the tune, but I still think that it was very, very beautiful, and this song specifically, like, connects to like, I forget the, like, anthropomorphic, like, sort of just animalistic connections and spiritual connections, and I think a lot of their songs

I feel like a lot of times in Western music, I feel like you don't really see that too often. So it's very interesting to see how spiritually this connects. But yeah, up next, we have a couple of songs that I'm actually really excited for because they're all from different bands, but they all created one album to create like underground Mongolian unreleased music, basically. So that's going to be the next three, and it's just three different bands on one same album and like all of their own respective like unreleased music. So I hope you guys enjoy. Once again, you're listening to Small World. This is DJ Spidey, and you're listening on KVRX 91.7 FM HD1. Yeah, and I'll be back. Hope you guys enjoy.

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4: Okay, hello. I'm back, guys. DJ Spidey on the mic. And this is Small World on KVRX 91.7 HDM. HD1? No, HD2. yeah, so that was the one I was really looking forward to because it's throat singing, and I think that's so cool. Like, I don't understand how they're able to contort their throat, their lungs. Like, it's so fascinating to me. But that band was just, or I guess they're a band. Technically, they're an ensemble, actually. But they're known as, oh my god, it's Husagtan. I hope I'm saying that right. But they're pretty, actually, popular, I guess, throat singing ensemble. They're from Ulaanbaatar in Mongolia. Throat singing is actually called Humi. I hope I'm saying that right, but they're one of the pretty popular ones. They've been around for almost 10 years, and their name actually represents kind of, it, like, nomads is what their name means, and their goal has always been to, like, do the same thing that their ancestors did, which is just spread music across the world, like, through travel and in a nomadic way, basically. Their goal, I guess, the music is supposed to relieve stress and just connect back to their ancestral roots, and also, like, at the same time use their, like, I guess their throat singing to also connect to nature, and like, connection with nature equals connection with reduced stress. Yeah, I'm just kind of rambling, but I'm honestly just, like, just amazed by the way that they can, like, just contort their throats to make this like music, because like the melody's beautiful, and like I don't know, I would literally, like, I'd be like if I had to sing like that. So it's so impressive and it's so incredible that it's just like that is part of their culture. But yeah, a little bit more about the band. So their name, okay, so part of their name, which is Husag, that means a cart on which yurts were placed to nomadize. So their full name, Husutun, would mean the people of the chariot. So it's linked to nomadic culture, and they've been touring internationally for 10 years. So I guess it makes sense that they've, you know, nomadized their music and have traveled all over the world. So I think that's super duper beautiful. But yeah, I believe there's a few other throat singing songs here that I have, and I'll come back and give a little bit more on throat singing later on. But the next two songs are a bit of a change, they're a bit of a switch up, but I actually really like them. I've been very into, I don't know if it's EDM, I don't really know, I don't know genres, guys. I just like stuff that sounds nice and then I play it, honestly. But the next two are they're, again, underground artists, obviously. But I think it is more EDM than it is, like, rock or alternative. Or even, it's not really, obviously it's not, like, throat singing. But I really like the next two songs that are coming up. They're by the band Sinusoid. And they are very, very small. I think they have, like, 246 listeners, and, like, that's it. But I really like their music. I think it's very, like, I don't know, it's just very nice and, like, very EDM core. Like, it reminds me of, like, techno music, basically. But, okay, I'm going to stop rambling now, and you guys enjoy this music. Once again, you are listening to Small World on KVRX 91.7 FM HD2, and this is DJ Spidey. I'll talk to you guys soon. Bye.

0: Guys, we have a huge holy moly surprise over here.
1: Holy moly.
0: Hello, Joel.
1: Hi.
0: Hi.
1: This is DJ Angel on the mic.
0: On the mic.
1: What is up? How's your show going so far?
0: It's been good, actually. I didn't know what to do for today's playlist, and then I texted my friends, and one of my friends, shout out Drew, he was like, you should do Mongolian music. There's a really cool throat singing band, and I was like, awesome. And then I looked him up, too famous, but then I went down like a deep dive of throat music, and I was like, this is crazy. Like, literally, like, if I did that, like, I would just be like,
1: yeah.
0: Like, I wouldn't be able to talk at all.
1: Very interesting. I've seen Mongolian throat music all over my TikTok For You page.
0: What?
1: Interesting
0: niche.
1: It's great. There's this one diva that just like goes at it, and I think it's really awesome. And it's a really great show. What was that last song you played?
0: That was Sinusoid. They're so small. I think they have 250 listeners like a month. But they're from Mongolia, but they're more so like pop and techno music, and I really like it because it gives off, I don't know. I was literally ranting about how I didn't know how to like categorize this, if this was like EDM or not. I don't know, but I believe it's like two girls. They're a duo, and they just make like synth music, and I really, really like it. It reminds me of like, oh my God, what's the artist? It's like, it kind of reminds me of, let me pull it up. I think it's in my most recent. Do you know Joey Cash? They're also the same kind of synth and like pop techno music, and they're pretty popular too, but more on like the Western side. So, and I always like to listen to like stuff that like I feel like people think this is more like, I don't know if it's like Americanized, but it's more like popular. But I like highlighting like small countries like Mongolia and like other artists that do the same type of music. You know what I mean? Because I think it's so cool and it sounds so fun. But
1: there was this one song that I heard from Far East of East. I forgot which country. It was like a smaller one. Let me do my research. Elbows sway.
0: One moment, please.
1: One moment. Hold. Stand by. They're from like Uzbekistan.
0: Ooh.
1: So, and they have like some really good like shoegazy-esque music.
0: Yeah. Okay. Shoegaze. That's literally like, I was trying to figure out the term and I was like, I can't for the life of me remember. Lately, I feel like I have memory issues. Not in like a, like I have Alzheimer's, in like a, I've been getting so many brain farts where I'm like, English?
1: Yeah.
0: I don't remember.
1: English bad.
0: English.
1: Me know English well.
0: But I think the next one's also throat music, and then I'll give a little bit more detail about what throat music is, but I really like how also, well.
1: Do you want to hit or stand?
0: Wait, I don't know what that means.
1: We're playing blackjack in the booth now. You gotta make it to 21.
0: Okay, wait, isn't this a 10? Or it can be a 10, right?
1: It can be 11 or 1.
0: Oh, it can be 11 or it can be a 1?
1: So right now you're either at 13 or 3. So I'd suggest you hit.
0: I'm going to hit, and I'll be 13.
1: Ooh.
0: Oh, and that'll give me, I guess I'll do 14, because it'll go over if I'm 21, so I'll hit.
1: So these can be 1.
0: Okay.
1: 2, 4, 9, plus 9. 4, you busted.
0: What? Aw. I didn't realize I was playing this.
1: And I did too.
0: No, it's okay. Okay, that makes me feel better. I actually call this game 21. I forget that it's also called Blackjack.
1: 21.
0: 21.
1: Which I just turned last week.
0: Oh, yeah. Happy birthday.
1: Thank you. Yay! Yes.
0: Birth.
1: Birth.
0: Beautiful.
1: Me when I was born.
0: Me when I was born.
1: As a child.
0: Yeah. How was it?
1: It was great. I kept it classy. I went to a steakhouse with my mom.
0: Aww.
1: And I got an old fashioned.
0: Oh, wow. Old fashioned for an old guy.
1: I guess so. Really old person drink, but
0: how did it taste? Was it?
1: It was interesting. Definitely to sip.
0: Definitely to sip.
1: And hey. And then I got an espresso martini at a jazz club.
0: Oh, wow. No, because that's what I would do. Like, I would go to fancy places.
1: Yeah. No, I'm trying to get lit tonight, but I have no one to go to 6th Street or 4th Street with.
0: You want to come with me?
1: Yeah.
0: Okay, my friend, she's coming down for her 21st, so we were going to go do stuff.
1: Well, yes.
0: Yeah, and I've just been inviting everybody. I'm like, hey, you want to come?
1: Yeah.
0: You free?
1: Yeah. So I've been, like, begging for my underage friends to pull up and just watch me drink while they can.
0: Just, like, watch the Joelle show.
1: Watch the Joelle show.
0: Like, just chug after chug.
1: Yeah.
0: Yeah.
1: It's going to be beautiful. It's going to be great.
0: That's really nice. I'm happy for you, yeah. Joe. You'll have a great time.
1: It's going to be awesome.
0: Yeah.
1: Well, yes. I'll pull up.
0: Yay. Okay, wait. I'm going to play our music now, guys. But we'll come back.
1: See you soon.
0: Bye.

0: Hey, kitty girl. This is RuPaul Charles, honey. Are you ready to listen for your life? 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

0: Oh my God. Hi, everyone. Sorry about that. I have a trainee in the booth and I wanted to let her run it by herself. So that dead air is all on her. Okay, I'm going to turn on my mic right now. Turn on, hit this button right here. Okay, put on the headphones.
1: Okay, guys. Hello. Hello. Dakota actually is making me run the whole booth. I'm only supposed to run it for 15 minutes, but she's making me run it for the whole time. So.
0: Well, that just makes it more fun.
1: True. I agree.
0: That makes it more fun. Hi, everyone. You're. Oh, my gosh. Is this mic cutting out?
1: Yes.
0: Turn on mic 3, please.
1: Okay. Your mic 2's off. Okay. So, my name.
0: Hello. Hello. Wait, is it reading?
1: Yeah, it's good.
0: Wait, how do you know what's good? You didn't even look.
1: I can hear you on the microphone.
0: No, like, can you see the yellow and the green bars going on?
1: Yes, okay. Dude. That's why I'm like, yeah, it's good.
0: What do you mean it's good? Okay, now I have to move mic 3 over. So, because I have to overshadow you because I don't want you to mess it up and then we, like, get the FCCC on us because you did something wrong.
1: Okay. Yo, okay.
0: Wait, no, you have to talk into the mic. You're not talking into the mic. Okay, make sure you bring the mic close to you or turn up your slider so they can hear you.
1: Okay. Hi, guys. My name is DJ Callie.
0: Why DJ Callie? I think that's a dumb name.
1: Because I'm trying to, it's a workshop name and.
0: I hope we'll keep workshopping it.
1: I know. Well, it's DJ Callie because my last name.
0: What's your last name?
1: O'Callaghan.
0: Well, why you tell the whole people on the internet and the earth that?
1: I don't gaff.
0: Oh, okay. Hi, you're on KVRX 91.7. This is Doomsday is Near, where I talk about all the Marvel shows that I watch in chronological order before I get ready for Doomsday, which comes out in December. I'm DJ Bingo. Once again, you're on 91.7 KVRX, and this is DJ Callie. Welcome to the booth. DJ Callie is running the booth, but DJ Callie, plug in my computer to the aux cord so we could play music when we're ready.
1: No problemo.
0: So the last person didn't turn on auto and I was too busy yelling at Charlotte and we didn't have enough time to get it ready. Auto is start auto seg right there. You see it?
1: Yeah,
0: but
1: I got you.
0: We're not going to do it now.
1: I know.
0: Well, okay, go to the website.
1: The website?
0: No, the website on my computer. So you have the computer, you have your Spotify open, and you have the website open. You see on the top, it says what's playing.
1: Yeah.
0: And it says what show is happening. I need you to hit the 3 dots. Wait, go right here, actually. Actually, I don't know where I need you to go. Reload the page. I can't see. The computer is too far. I wish mic 2 was working. Okay, go to schedule at the top. Right now we're loading up the show. Scroll down to my show. Scroll down, hit my yellow thing. Nope, that's not my show. Scroll down to 2 p.m. because the times are on the side. The yellow thing is shows. The gray thing is playlist. Hit load playlist for the Thor show, please. It should be the last one, September 25th. And you see it? It hit load playlist. Oh, da da da da da. And now it says the show name at the top and it says my show. And that's the first song we're going to play. You could go select.
1: Where's the first song you're going to play?
0: It's on Spotify.
1: Oh, okay. Now I'm going to Spotify?
0: Well, I'm not going to play right now. We're still talking.
1: Yeah, sorry.
0: I was just trying to walk her through it, guys. Hi, Mom. Hi. And also, my aunt listens. I don't know.
1: Hi.
0: Okay, and we're supposed to do a tower mock reading, but the tower is not working, so...
1: Why are there cards on the ground in here?
0: Because I knocked it because you had dead air, and it was making me stress out that you didn't know which one the mic button was. Goodness me, who trained you last? It did not do a good job. Yeah. So, yeah, and you could also turn the headphone volume up here. Oh, now can you hear me? Can you hear me?
1: Yeah, I'm
0: can you hear me? Can you hear me? It's all up at full volume.
1: Yes, guys, I'm trying.
0: Stop yelling. I can hear you in my
1: trying
0: headphones.
1: To pick up the cards Dakota spilled on the ground. Why are you and yelling? She's yelling in my
0: Why
1: ear.
0: Why are you yelling? Why are you yelling?
1: Because I can't hear
0: you. Why
1: myself.
0: Are you yelling? And then also you turned it down. And then I could turn the station up. It's playing on the outside. But I think if you have a talk show, it's better to wear your headphones on. The whole point of this today's show is I'm supposed to be talking about Thor. What do you know about Thor? He has 3 to 4 movies.
1: I know a lot about like Thor and Old Norse paganism, which he's a part of, which is like Vikings, because I took an intro to religious studies class on it. So I know a lot about paganism. I don't know necessarily a lot about Thor.
0: What do you know about paganism?
1: Old Norse paganism is like, well, paganism is just like anything non-Christian, like at that time. So like just like spirituality rather, but they like worshiped gods, and Vikings were like a big part of that. But They talked a lot about like oaths. Oaths were a big part of it. Like,
0: wait, what's oaths?
1: Like an oath.
0: Oh, okay. Like, that makes more sense. Oath. I mean, I was like, what are you talking about here? Like, you got to keep it PG, bro.
1: They were really into,
0: Can you say what? I think I can.
1: They were into gay stuff. Let me just say that. And then, yeah.
0: Who isn't into gay stuff these days?
1: No, but this was back then.
0: Oh.
1: Like, it's not now.
0: But I feel like the only time people weren't into gay stuff was, like, 1950s when they were really focused on, like, the nuclear family model and, like, the AIDS epidemic, like, in the later 80s. Like, that's when everyone came
1: really...
0: Yeah,
1: the Reagan era, bro.
0: Yeah. I hate Reagan.
1: I hate Reagan, too.
0: We hate Reagan.
1: You think Thor likes Reagan?
0: No.
1: Yes or no?
0: Thor does not like Reagan because Thor's for the people, I feel like. I feel like he's for the people. He had this girlfriend in the first movie who was getting her PhD in something. You remember that? And I'm just so sad she died. Like, she just, and then he has no love interest after that. Like, can he find love again? Like,
1: question mark. Like,
0: I feel like he should be able to find love again. He deserves it. He deserves it. My mom just said, poor Charlotte for you. I don't know. Like,
1: she said that? She texted you that?
0: She texts me interrupting my show all the time.
1: How did
0: bro.
1: She know it was me?
0: Because, well, I guess we said your name, did we not? I don't know.
1: No,
0: oh, well,
1: maybe she recognizes my voice.
0: Oh, why would she recognize your voice?
1: I don't know. Because I talk to her sometimes.
0: Oh, you have to make sure your mic is like, and you're on a talk show, it's like green to yellowish.
1: Green to yellow? Okay, yes. So should I just turn it up a little bit more? I don't want to hurt people's eardrums. Also, who put this

0: So, do you know how to set up ads?
1: Yeah.
0: Can you set up the 230 ads?
1: Yeah, I got
0: and
1: you.
0: Then I'll go. So Thor has about 4-ish movies. But anytime I think about Thor, I think about that one dude of Guardians of the Galaxy. I get it confused a lot. But he's just a normal human guy. But we're not talking about him. We're talking about Thor. What's up with that hammer?
1: Wait, did they play these ads?
0: Yes, that's okay. The ads that I already played while we were transitioning.
1: Okay.
0: What? You don't need to exit. You don't need to exit. Why are you Xing it?
1: I don't know.
0: You could just upload and put a new one there. So, what was I saying about Thor? Actually, let's just play a song while we upload ads so then I could, like, watch over your shoulder and tell you everything you do wrong at every single moment.
1: Okay, sounds good.
0: You have the computer in front of you. Do you know how to play songs?
1: Yeah.
0: Okay. Yeah. So, I don't know what else to say about Thor.
1: What am I playing?
0: My mom asked if I have a Doomsday outfit. You're playing the 2-6 playlist.
1: Okay.
0: So, yeah. Oh, is it upload? Is the button on here on the thing for Bluetooth?
1: It's not Bluetooth, it's aux.
0: Okay, well, can you press the aux button so we know? Just make sure if it's red, it's lit. And then start the song over, I guess. And then make sure the slider is all the way up too, and my volume on my Mac is on.

0: We are back. That was Fallen For You by Sophia Bromberg.
1: I can't talk. My mic not. My mic is not on. You have to turn on my mic.
2: Thank you. Thank you.
0: Tell me to turn on your mic.
2: I thought that was just common sense. Like, how are people going to hear me if my mic's not on? I was like, okay. Okay. We're back. You're on 91.7 KVRX. You have two DJs in the booth right now. One in training, one who's a professional. We tried it. The idea has been here forever. We tried to get someone on the phone, but the phone is just old, guys. I don't know how to work a phone with buttons. You have to, like, dial and press it. Yeah. I still don't know. You think Thor knows how to work a phone? Probably not. You think he does? Why?
0: Yeah. Isn't he, like, a genius?
2: He's not a genius.
0: I thought
2: there's
0: like,
2: smarter people on the show than him. You have Iron Man, you have the Hulk, Dr. Banner.
0: Like, maybe they teach him.
2: You have Dr. Strange.
0: I don't know who Dr. Strange, I know that is.
2: He's a neurosurgeon, a narcissist. I relate to him.
0: Yeah.
2: Not the way that a narcissist, just like a genius way.
0: Okay.
2: Yeah.
0: Make sure it's not the ladder.
2: Is you sure your mic is on?
0: Yes, my mic is on.
2: Okay, so you're not talking to the mic, so that's your problem.
0: Okay, I'm sorry.
2: I'm just always glancing at the booth. You know, I could have a conversation with you and glancing. Like, you got to be aware of everything.
0: I got to be locked in?
2: Yes.
0: Okay, I apologize.
2: Yeah, someone came in to say hi to us. I have no idea who they are. I just invited them in.
0: Well, yeah, we said hi to them. They were really nice.
2: And I was over here, like, frantic over the phone, looking like a mess. Oh, answer the phone. The phone is ringing. So you got to look at everything. So... the phone button's going on, and Charlotte's turned off the phone slider. Good, hello, good. Hello. You have to also turn on mic 2 and bring the phone angle down. Mic 1 angle down to the speaker, and make sure you have speakerphone on.
0: Hello?
2: Wait, not that. The speaker thing. Is it the phone on speakerphone? I put the phone on speakerphone usually, like hands-free. That's just ringing.
0: There's no one calling, Dakota.
2: Well, it was ringing earlier.
0: Sorry, guys.
2: Yes, has been trying to call in.
0: Yeah, it's okay.
2: But I don't know why. Her phone's broken. Her phone is weird. Wait. She said Thor is battle smart. Yeah. What's your opinion on Loki?
0: Loki, I don't know a lot about Loki.
2: Yeah. That was very cringy. Please don't do that again.
0: Wow. You're cringy.
2: To be cringe is to be
0: Guys,
2: free.
0: Scale of 1 to 10, what percent do you think I have a parking ticket waiting outside?
2: Zero. Zero because I know.
0: Do you think Thor would... Okay, what do you think Thor would do in this situation? Do you think if he got a parking ticket...
2: Thor wouldn't get a parking ticket.
0: Would he smack...
2: He flies everywhere.
0: This is a hypothetical.
2: Well, okay,
0: this
2: but is a hypothetical. Why is Thor driving? Do you remember Fat Thor? This is a hypothetical. Say your hypothetical. I'm waiting for your hypothetical.
0: Hypothetical, like, is if
2: hypothetically.
0: Thor... Hypothetically.
2: Hypothetically.
0: Okay.
2: Sorry.
0: Don't make fun of my, like, illiterate speech.
2: No, I'm sorry. I'm trying. Okay. I'll stop interrupting you right now.
0: Now.
2: Okay.
0: Okay. So, what if Thor...
2: Got it.
0: hypothetically, do you think that if Thor got a parking ticket, would he either A, smash the crap out of his car? Okay.
2: What are you doing? You should turn the TV buttons back there. I want to be on TV. I like being on TV.
0: Would you do that? Do you think you would do that? Or do you think he would be like chill, calm, cool, collected? Or do you think he would go and find the parking attendant and give him like a Karen talk?
2: A Karen talk?
0: Yeah.
2: Dude, wait, what was the three hypotheticals? I wasn't listening to
0: like
2: you
0: he would
2: at
0: just
2: all.
0: Take it.
2: Take it. Okay.
0: Have a Karen talk. Or
2: Karen
0: like,
2: talk.
0: Like crash out and like smash his car.
2: That's more like a Hulk type of situation.
0: Yeah,
2: of
0: so which
2: smashing.
0: One do you think?
2: I think... Well, there is one scene where Thor has something happen to him and he gets mad at somebody. I think this is in his, like, movie where he has to go and, like, he has to fight against the Hulk. And he sees, like, the Valkyrie people. And this is when the black guy, the gold dude, dies. So he gets kidnapped. So when he gets kidnapped, he's like, y'all don't get it, though. Like, I'm Thor. Like, let me go. Like, please let me go. So I feel like he'll be, like, the Karen talking attendant person based off my research of Marvel movies. Not a lot, but it's there.
0: Yeah.
2: I have no idea how this show got approved. I submitted the day show applications were due. I was just messing around.
0: I don't think you should be talking about this on air.
2: It's not like they, thank goodness, they used to have the station on so people could, like, hear it out there.
0: He just told me that he heard me talking on about, like he was listening to the station and he heard me talking about it yesterday, like what I was talking about.
2: Were you who, Joel or yes. Burns?
0: Joel.
2: Shout out. I think his DJ name is DJ on DJ on Hell. DJ no,
0: Angel, I thought.
2: No, it's like A-N-G-O-L-L.
0: I don't know.
2: How do you pronounce that? Why are you on your phone? You're supposed to be talking. You can't have dead air. Dead air is bad. Dead air is illegal.
0: Oh, my God.
2: You had dead air so much this time. I'll be looking if I don't get a strike from this show. Okay. From as much dead air as we had.
0: Here's the thing. We had dead air because Dakota's trying to work the phone, but Dakota didn't set up her Spotify playlist right.
2: No, I did. I did set it up right.
0: It was on the last.
2: Why are you yelling? Like, you got it all red. Like, at least
0: you told me to talk to the mic. You told me to talk to the mic.
2: At least turn down your mic if you're going to start yelling. Thank you.
0: You told me.
2: What I told you?
0: To play it. And what then I told you? You put it on the last song on your playlist and then didn't shuffle the playlist.
2: Yeah.
0: And then Spotify doesn't restart your playlist.
2: It doesn't.
0: So that's not my fault because I didn't pick the first song.
2: You should have had it loaded. You should have had it loaded. Like, you should have, like, fixed it and had it loaded. You should have, like, read the website and had it loaded.
0: I'm literally a new DJ. Like, you're getting upset with me over, like, I don't understand. Like, you're supposed to be the trainer. Mind you, once again,
2: I'm not a good trainer. I just train.
0: I'm only supposed to be in the booth for 15 minutes of doing it by myself. I've been doing it for 30, and it's okay to have dead air twice because.
2: No, it's not. All, no, it's not.
0: Whoever was the DJ before didn't turn it on auto seg, so that's true. That's a strike on them.
2: That is partly their fault. I will agree on that because they should have put on auto seg earlier.
0: Yeah, so I don't know. I'm looking at my phone to check the time to make sure we play the ads at the right time. So I'm trying to help you out.
2: If you do that 2:32, that's fine. And also, your computer should be on. Like, you're like looking at the spotlight playlist.
0: So whose computer is this?
2: Well, okay, so it is my computer for factual reason. We got off topic there.
0: Yeah, we did.
2: Do you know how many Thor movies there are? I think there's 4. Why does Iron Man have beef with everybody? He has beef with Thor, bruh. Like,
0: that's why he's dead.
2: And it always makes me mad. Well, don't say that. Don't spoil it for me.
0: You literally spoiled all of it.
2: Don't spoil it. Like, I haven't spoiled anything.
0: How am I spoiling it for you? If you know this podcast and you're watching Doomsday in December, you should know Iron Man's dead. I didn't even watch Endgame and I fucking forgot
2: about
0: that.
2: Oh, yeah. Yeah. Yeah, but Iron Man dies. Spoiler alert. I don't know if y'all knew that. That's really bad. But how many Thor movies are there? Google.
0: Let's look it up. Yeah. Google. So I'm going to get on my phone.
2: Why you had to get on your phone? On the booth?
0: I don't know how to work a Mac. I'm not rich and bougie.
2: I had 2 Macs. I think both the Macs I had were my mom's old computers, just passed down to me. So that's why my Mac has like a Mac shortcut list on the side of it, because this is just my mom's old computer and I just been using it all throughout like high school. I had this Mac for like 5 years and I just been like crossing my fingers.
0: Wait, you said that he didn't have a love interest, but the love in the movie, the last
2: she dies. The last one, there's a love interest. It's a new one.
0: It's called Love and Thunder.
2: Oh, it's not about. It's not about that. I think it's about family.
0: Oh, okay.
2: Wait, what's the plot of Love and Thunder? Google it for me real quickly. I really want to get water. I'm going to get my nails done today. What colors do you think I should get? I'm going to get a French tip. Okay, so I'm not doing that. Anyways, ask your opinion, and I'm like, actually,
0: Thor,
2: no.
0: Thor, Love and Thunder follows Thor on a quest for inner peace.
2: Wait, can you turn up your mic?
0: By Gore. Sorry, I was screaming earlier at you. By...
2: Thank you.
0: Gore, the God Butcher. What do you think a God Butcher is?
2: Someone that kills people?
0: Think it's like a butch lesbian?
2: I don't think there's a lot of butch lesbians in the Marvel universe, unfortunately.
0: Yeah, lack of representation.
2: Really is. Now I think about it, there is not a lot of lesbians in Marvel. We got to fix that.
0: Is there any?
2: I don't think so. I'm trying to think of any, and no one's coming to mind. Like, it probably exists because it's like whole world universe. It's like Captain Marvel, in my opinion, is a lesbian, but I think she has a male love interest.
0: But it says on here that the Galactic Killer is seeking the extinction of all gods, and that's why he's called the God Butcher. Like, you guys couldn't come up with a better name, Marvel, the God Butcher? Really,
2: they can only do so much, you know.
0: They spend so much money on CGI that they didn't have enough money to find a name writer
2: to get someone that's like smart.
0: Yeah, that's probably why all the Marvel movies writing is not great. Like, it's good, but it's not great. You know what I mean?
2: Yeah. to my friend who lives in San Marcos, yes, I am not coming to your place tonight. I made so many plans today.
0: And then you didn't do any of them. You messed up my plans as well.
2: I messed up so many plans today. First, I was like, oh, I'm going to get coffee with Alicia. Then I'm going to go pick up my friend Ava. I'm going to get my nails done with Nat. I didn't have time for all that. I scheduled them all at the same time. All my radio show with Charlotte, DJ Callie, we really got to workshop this name.
0: I don't really care. I wanted to do a religion podcast, I was going to do like something like religious, like related.
2: Yeah, that'd be fun.
0: Like DJ Apostle? Like Ruth. Ooh, DJ Apostle.
2: I like DJ Apostle a lot.
0: Okay, maybe we'll do that. I also just like don't care about saying my name. But what if I did, like, I don't know, because I might do a podcast instead, but we're,
2: yeah,
0: that's
2: TV. If you get approved for that. Well, technically, you can
0: upload. Podcast? No, I'm just going to do it by myself. Me and my friend are going to do it.
2: Oh, I forgot about that. You like get your show approved for like a music show and then just talk the whole time?
0: I don't think that's allowed.
2: What? How is that not allowed? It doesn't make sense.
0: I don't know.
2: Like, how are they going to know?
0: How are they going to know? How are they going to know?
2: How are they going to know? I say that as people out there who could probably get us for right now for saying, how are they going to know? Allegedly,
0: The
2: president KVRX is after me, actually.
0: Really? For real?
2: No.
0: Okay.
2: But that was who came in earlier.
0: Oh, nice.
2: Yeah. What were we talking about?
0: Thor. And Yaz is saying, not funny, I need my stuff, and I also have to talk to you. What?
2: Talk to me? Oh. Well, talk to me about what?
0: Well, that's another topic. So we're talking about Thor. She says he has a kid.
2: I think that's in Doomsday. I think he has a kid in Doomsday. I thought that was Captain America with the kid. But I think Thor also has a kid.
0: Yeah, Captain America's kid. Bro, the plot of Captain America, I know we're not talking about that right now, but it's
2: kind of
0: weird.
2: That's okay, we could talk about it. It's confusing.
0: Because he, freezes himself, but they don't reveal it to the end. And, like, I'm still not quite understanding, like, who the Marvel audience is, like, intended for. Like, is it intended for, like, 10-year-old kids? Or is it, like, for, like, 30-year-old men?
2: I think both.
0: Like, both? But, both? Like, they have, like, topics that are inappropriate for, like, a 10-year-old kid. But they also have, like, stupid humor that, like, a 30-year-old probably wouldn't, like, get down with. But
2: some of these 30-year-old men probably
0: But then all of these kids grow up, and then they become, like, weird superhero adults. Like, I think in the next, like, 10 years, we're going to be seeing, like, a heightened, like, you know how there's Disney adults right now? I think we're going to be seeing a heightened, like, superhero adults.
2: I think people walking
0: around with, like, no underwear on, like, in these, like, superhero suits, and you can just, like,
2: see everything. Yeah. Okay, transition, commercials. We're going to play some ads and be right back.
0: Okay.
2: Yeah,
0: we're going to play some ads. And okay. We'll see you in a few
2: minutes. Turn off my mic.
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1: You keep forgetting my mic.
0: Sorry.
2: Okay. Did you turn off autosig?
0: Yeah, great. I did turn off autosig, but the aux cable wasn't even on in general. So,
2: we kidding? What do you mean the aux cable? You turned the aux cable button off?
0: No, I turned it all the way down and then like it turned off itself, I guess.
2: Oh, well.
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0: What's KUTX?
2: That's like the adult radio station that's like right down the street or something. I have like little to no idea how it works. Wait, yes. Can you talk in the mic? Let's see if it hears you and registers you.
3: Hello?
0: No, it's not
2: registering. We tried. Apparently, there's a Thor movie that I didn't watch.
0: And
2: we've been talking about it the last 20 minutes. I just got spoiled. Love and Thunder. I got to watch
0: it
2: tonight.
0: And he has a kid?
2: He has a kid.
0: With a woman?
2: I think he adopted someone.
0: Oh, it's an adopted kid.
2: Well,
0: that's cool. Adoption's cool.
2: Yeah. Charles gonna adopt. Are you gonna? I'm not gonna adopt.
0: I don't know if I'll adopt, but I'm not getting pregnant. That's
2: sure. True. Like,
0: well,
2: your wife's
0: actually,
2: gonna
0: guys,
2: get pregnant.
0: Do you want to hear a story? So we were talking in my group chat.
2: Okay. Wait.
0: About
2: which group chat?
0: Dakota's. Is there another group chat without me? Dakota's Playboy Bunnies, and we were texting in it, and basically Dakota's like, would you guys ever get like an epidural, or like talking about like different types of births, and they're all chatting, and then I say like, oh, I'm gonna get epidural. No response.
2: I'm like, I didn't believe you. I was like, sure.
0: I wanted someone to be like, you want to get pregnant, and I'd be like, no, like I want my partner to get, it's okay. Like, if my partner says no, like, I don't want to get pregnant myself, and if my partner was against getting, like, pregnant, then I would say, like, okay, then we can, like, then adopt. But I do want to adopt some of my kids.
2: Okay, yeah, half of the four.
0: No, I don't know.
2: One of the four. We'll see what happens.
0: I don't know. We'll see. Dakota, do you, how many kids do you want?
2: Four.
0: Four, and do you want to adopt?
2: All girls. My mom says she can hear Yaz on the phone. I don't know why. It works out.
0: It's
2: we'll
0: not
2: see.
0: Very loud. That's the problem.
2: It's not registering on like the thing, but like the thing is so old, so I don't know if it like matters. So I don't
0: turn
2: know.
0: Turn your mic down a little bit.
2: No, I like yelling in people's ears. Wow.
0: No, they told me not to have it on red.
2: We had it on red when we were yelling because we were just so passionate earlier about
0: yelling at each other.
2: Yeah. It's just always a vibe, a little fight with us. It's a feedback issue because you're listening. Anyways, hang up on you. So
0: sorry. Yes.
2: Yeah, sorry. I wish I could teach you a tower meeting reading. It's like it's my least favorite part.
0: What do
2: of
0: you
2: the
0: do?
2: Whole being in the booth. What do I do?
0: Yeah.
2: You have, like, log into the Mac, and, like, it takes up so much time, especially my talk show, so that's why I low-key hate this show slot, like, 2 to 3 p.m., because you always have a tarot meter reading at 2 to 3 p.m., and I had this, like, my first year. So, it's, like, you turn on the Mac, and then you have, like, open it, and then you, like, it's, like, it sounds easy as I'm saying it, but, like, the Mac is so slow, so it's, like, painstakingly slow, and it wastes your time. And then you have, like, record, like, the inlet and, like, the outlet power and how it's working to make sure it's getting its readings right from, like, service.
0: So right now we just don't know.
2: We just don't know because it's not, the Mac's not turning on, it's not reading. I think we're, like, offline or something. Like, I don't know how it works. Like, there's some, like, radio science to it that I don't really care about.
0: Yeah.
2: Into learning.
0: That's
2: into
0: okay.
2: Into investing. What are you doing? Did you set up the 3 p.m. ads?
0: That's what I'm trying to do. So where do I go?
2: What does it say to set for 3 p.m.? Let's play a song so we could talk to you guys together because we're not talking about Thor. Like,
0: okay.
2: So
0: next song is going to be...
2: Well, you can like start the song and like... I don't know. I'm going to stop over talking you. Just do what you want to do.
0: Wasting Away by Luna
2: Mute
0: L.
2: My mic. Mute. My mommies keep texting me.
0: Mute it. Okay, why is it not working?
1: What do you mean it's not working?
0: I don't know.
1: Oh my goodness.
0: It's not turning on, Dakota. Oh, there it goes.

0: Yo, yo, we're back.
1: Did you turn on my mic?
0: Yep, your mic is on.
2: My mic is on?
0: Yeah, okay, turn good. It up a little bit.
2: Turn it up, turn it up, turn it up. Okay, that's good. How much time I have left? 15 minutes?
0: Yeah, something like that.
2: Okay.
0: So, Thor.
2: Thor.
0: Thor.
2: Thor.
0: Thor.
2: Thor.
0: Thor.
2: Thor.
0: Thor.
2: Thor.
0: Thor.
2: Thor.
0: Thor.
2: Thor.
0: Thor.
2: Thor. Dang, our listeners probably think are annoying. Can you imagine like driving listening to KVRX from 2 to 3 p.m. on Fridays and you hear this? I would just turn it off. next station.
0: I'll just be like,
2: all she just said is some nonsense and some more nonsense.
0: Yeah, I feel like that they would like be like, either they'd be like, oh, these people are really annoying, or they would be like, wow, I wish I was in their friend group.
2: No, I don't. For people get friend envy over me, yeah, obviously, but
0: me no.
2: Do you know how to
0: you
2: work?
0: Don't like my friends,
2: man.
0: They're all your friends, so
2: exactly. Do you know how to work the CD and
0: no,
2: the vinyl things?
0: But DJ Angelwell was trying to tell us
2: what,
0: like how to do it, but he said it's like you basically just click the button and put the vinyl or CD on.
2: Yeah, but here's the thing, you can't play like a CD over and over. So you'd like change the CDs
0: every second,
2: like maybe every other song. So I feel like it's tedious work.
0: Yeah, that sounds. Yeah, it's probably really hard for. That'd probably be really hard for you.
2: Well, I did it once and I did it wrong. So. I was like, let me just not.
0: Did you have dead air?
2: No, I don't. I usually don't have dead air because I know how to do stuff. I don't ever have dead air. Have you tried? Oh my gosh, texting me in the middle of the show. Thor.
0: Have I tried Thor? Not recently, you know.
2: You had a sister?
0: Really? I didn't know that. That's
2: yeah,
0: cool.
2: Yeah, she's like the sister of evil or something.
0: Oh, so it's... Is that my sister?
2: I thought it was a dumb movie plot. It was like...
0: I think most Marvel movies are dumb movie plots.
2: Whoa! I thought it was like a... Sometimes, like, when they have a movie, it's like, oh, you just want to make money. Like, it's like a last, like, cash grab. Like, you spent a lot of time doing
0: like,
2: this.
0: The like, one plot I can think is good is Captain America.
2: I think Captain America is not a good plot.
0: The first one?
2: I enjoy the
0: dumb,
2: best
0: but.
2: Plot of movies I enjoyed has been Iron Man. Like,
0: I've never seen an Iron Man movie. I'm not going to lie.
2: You're missing out. I also enjoyed the Hulk. The early,
0: really?
2: Early
0: also
2: Hulk
0: never seen that.
2: Was very impressive to me. I hate that they switch actors, but, you know, Mark something is cool. That's.
0: I did like Guardians of the Galaxy.
2: The 80s themed.
0: Yeah.
2: It made me really sad though that he couldn't enjoy like modern music. I know he would love Drake.
0: No, he would not like Drake.
2: Okay, so he would love Zach Bryan though.
0: Yeah.
2: He would definitely love Zach
0: Bryan.
2: But
0: like the actor, like I feel like the actor and the guy that like Chris Pratt and the character are actually really similar.
2: I feel like he'd
0: be a raging like MAGA head.
2: I think he is actually in real life.
0: No, that's what I'm saying.
2: Oh, okay.
0: Like he's real life and raging MAGA head.
2: I like Chris Pratt in Parks and Rec. Have you seen Parks and Rec?
0: Yeah, I've seen Parks and Rec.
2: I
0: love Parks and Rec.
2: It's top sitcom.
0: I haven't watched it, all of it. I'm right now watching Adults.
2: Oh, so good. Actually, let's stop talking about Thor. Let's spend the next 10 minutes talking about Adults.
0: Okay, well, I'm only till episode 4
2: of season 2.
0: One.
2: Oh, okay.
0: So, but I was watching it at your apartment the other day.
2: It's so funny.
0: When I was
2: laying, were you at my apartment the other day? Was I gone?
0: I was trying to do...
2: That dang on shot book.
0: Yeah, I was trying to do a shot book.
2: Do you think I'm evil for like babysitting tomorrow?
0: Yeah, I do.
2: Oh, genuinely?
0: Genuinely. I told you not to do that, but.
2: This is bad.
0: Back to Adults. Yeah. Right now, I've just finished like the episode where Issa and Paul Baker break up.
2: Finally, right?
0: Like, thank God. I cannot wait for him to get with.
2: Anton.
0: Oh, I love Anton. Okay,
2: he's
0: this is
2: so
0: what I was
2: funny.
0: Thinking about yesterday when I was watching it.
2: Okay.
0: Who make like our friend group do the characters.
2: Oh, okay. Billy is Nat.
0: Really? Yeah, okay.
2: Billy is Nat.
0: I think Alicia is Issa.
2: You think so?
0: I think she has to be because she
2: I was thinking Ava was Issa.
0: Okay, maybe Ava's Issa, but Ava don't got a man. Well, neither does Issa anymore.
2: Neither does Issa. But I don't feel like Issa has more personality as Elena with Ava than Alicia.
0: Okay.
2: Samir, in my opinion, is Alicia.
0: Yeah, I think so too.
2: I guess what's that left? Paul Baker and Anton to us.
0: Yeah.
2: But who deserves to be Paul Baker? Like,
0: oh, I'll be Anton.
2: You be? Why do you get? Okay, can we get Paul Baker to Alicia? Let's reassign that.
0: I don't want to be Samir, so I'm still going to be Anton.
2: So, wait, is there enough friend people in our friend group to the people and adults.
0: Yes.
2: No, there's not. We're missing. We're short one, right?
0: Who are you?
2: I don't know. I want
0: Ava, if no, there's five of us and there's five characters and adults.
2: Oh, so then I'm Issa. I'm gonna be. Have you seen Weird Little Guy? You haven't, because you haven't. I just spoiled it. Sorry. Never mind. We'll stop talking now.
0: Wait, but you said that Ava is Issa.
2: Okay, so Ava Samir. Let's give that to Ava.
0: Okay. Okay,
2: so because none of us want to be Samir.
0: I think so.
2: Let's do
0: okay,
2: that.
0: Okay. So Issa is you then.
2: I'm Issa. I can relate to that.
0: Okay.
2: Unemployed dance teacher.
0: I think.
2: You think what?
0: I'm either Antoine or Paul Baker, but I don't think I'm Paul Baker. I think I'm Antoine.
2: You can't be Paul Baker. Paul Baker, it has to be Alicia. You that's a certain... Paul Baker has, like, a it thing to him, and you don't have that it factor.
0: Oh, but yeah, that, like Alicia's, like, beautiful.
2: Yeah.
0: Yeah.
2: But then Antoine, do you think... Are you, like... Have you seen the first season where he's, like, a friend? He friends to everybody. Like, he friends the murderer. Yeah. Like, do you think you can do that?
0: Yeah.
2: I don't know.
0: I think I actually had to fill this out on my candidacy questions.
2: Yeah.
0: I said that I think one of my gifts is connection with people.
2: You're also kind of judgy, though. Anton's not judgy. But
0: I think
2: then
0: he is a little bit. I'm also...
2: Have you seen that episode with his parents? That's
0: no,
2: so funny.
0: But he is judgy to them. No.
2: To his friends or to his parents?
0: I think he's judgy towards everybody. He just loves everybody, though.
2: Yeah.
0: But I don't think I'm that judgy. I think... y'all think I'm really judgy, but I'm not.
2: Well, we think you're really judgy because we hear what you talk about.
0: I also think y'all are very judgmental too.
2: Yeah.
0: So I don't understand why the flack gets on me for being judgmental.
2: Because you're judgy.
0: And you're not. That's the thing.
2: I'm not being a hypocrite. I think I'm judgy. I think that's judgy.
0: Yeah. So I don't understand why y'all judge me for being judgy.
2: Because we're judgy.
0: Y'all are judgy too.
2: Because we're judgy. Oh my gosh, we're saying the same word as like a verb and like as a present tense. It's making me mad. Like, but we don't like that you don't acknowledge that you're judgy. You don't acknowledge your full judginess.
0: Because I'm trying to work on it, but I will.
2: But you work on it. How are you working it if you don't see it?
0: I'm acknowledging it. Okay. I acknowledge that I'm judgmental.
2: Okay.
0: But I also think that sometimes people say for example, I told one of our friends, I said, give me examples in the moment of me being judgmental, and they couldn't come up with anything. But then I saw someone like that was like, I said, oh no, to someone that was unhoused, and they told me that was judgmental because of my tone. That doesn't make any sense.
2: It does make sense. Because you talk about the unhoused people, you're like, oh, they're my friends. But then you're like really like judgmental when you talk about the way that they're like acting, like the way they do stuff. It's like against like what you're like standing for, like as like your major and like what you believe in. It's like, but I guess like,
0: give me an example.
2: I don't know, social work is just like a band-aid to like capitalism, so it's like what can you do?
0: Yeah,
2: like
0: capitalism is the product.
2: It's like,
0: but I also think that y'all say stuff, but y'all have never been in a social work setting, like, so I don't think you like have the understanding or
2: to like work, like we don't like work it too. That's
0: true.
2: Like,
0: and like y'all don't work with the unhoused community, so like y'all don't know. That's why I hate the judgment.
2: Oh, why can't we just say homeless? Because if we keep like adding like words like describe these people, then
0: some people consider the home their street. The street's their home.
2: Okay.
0: And
2: so you say unhoused,
0: home
2: but
0: is not like always. I don't even say unhoused because I think that sounds dumb. I say unsheltered usually.
2: Unsheltered.
0: Yeah. But.
2: Yeah, there's a lot of people out there today. What are a lot of people out there? Is there DJ training today?
0: I don't know, but I'm not gonna lie. Yeah, there is. I'm not gonna lie. Oh no is not a bad thing to say.
2: What's oh no? Oh, there's people. Oh, do you need the booth? They can't hear us. Oh, should we just get
0: Five
2: out
0: minutes.
2: Early?
0: No.
2: Sorry, I might need to get out early. That coffee's hitting me.
0: You're supposed to go to the bathroom before we end.
2: Wait, you should get a whiff. They're gonna the people who are training be like, oh, I don't want to be a DJ now because it's so stinky in the booth. That's what they're gonna think because
0: I guess I don't know
2: of what I left behind. Okay, so they keep looking at us. I feel pressured to get out. I kind of
0: We can like, all right. Thank you for listening to Doomsday is Near.
2: Yep. I like that question mark at the end of
0: KVRX 91.7.
2: Yeah.
0: We enjoyed talking to you. We'll see you around.
2: Bye, guys.
0: Bye.
2: Come next Friday at 2 to 3 p.m. to hear some more. Oh, wait. Wait, no. Go back.
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0: 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None of the hits, all the time.
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4: 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I'ma check it out, and y'all should too for the newest articles. 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

0: Hello, welcome back. It's 4 p.m., which means it's time for The World Goes On. It's me, DJ Doodlebug, and today we're talking about poetry, but I also have some special guests in the booth. Would you guys like to introduce yourselves and say, because I made some people out there answer this for me, and they didn't do it very well, and now I need justice. What's your karaoke song? For example, I'm DJ Doodlebug, and my karaoke song is Islands in the Stream by Dolly Parton and Kenny Rogers. Kenny Rogers. Yeah. Thank you.
1: Not Kenny Chesney. Thank God.
0: Okay. My bad. I don't know. There we go. That's my example. Go ahead.
1: Okay. I'm DJ Zom, and my karaoke song is Just Like Heaven, which is kind of awkward because the intro is like a minute and a half, but it hits every time.
2: I'm DJ Soul, and I honestly, I've never done karaoke, so I don't really have one, but I guess one that I would pick would probably be, I'll Say Nothing by Steve Lacy.

0: And I probably unsafely drive.
1: Me too.
0: In order to the right vibe going for myself. I saw this girl on TikTok. This is off topic, but I saw this girl on the internet talking about how sometimes she turns down the music on the radio so that she can hear herself singing. Because she's like, they have to remember it's my concert.
1: Obviously.
0: Yes. Good for you.
2: That's like the last thing I want to hear, though, is my own voice when I'm singing.
0: Oh, yeah.
2: I want to feel like I can actually sing the song. And to happen, the music needs to be as loud as possible.
0: Yeah. It's been pretty bad because I've been on a really upsetting Olivia Rodrigo kick, and I'm but this new album, there's like 4 songs on
2: it that
0: I need to play and just like get it out of my system every time I'm in the car.
2: Uh-huh.
0: And I do have to turn her up really loud because I can't do her little thing that she does.
2: Right.
0: She gets pretty high up there.
2: Have you been bumping?
0: Okay, it's become 5 now.
2: Okay,
0: so I've got,
2: can I guess them?
0: Oh, go ahead.
2: You Plus Me Equals Heart.
0: No.
2: Maggots for Brains.
0: That's the 5th one.
2: The
0: That's
2: Cure?
0: The newest. Yes.
1: What's Wrong With Me?
0: No.
1: What?
2: Stupid
1: really?
2: Song?
0: I like Stupid Song.
2: Okay.
0: That's
2: all the guesses.
0: Okay, my other ones are My Way. It's like awesome. And then Expectations. But I do think Expectations is like a Chapel Roan song, but like repackaged. Yeah. Why are y'all guessing these slow songs? I don't like slow songs like that.
1: Oh, sorry.
0: Sorry.
2: You Plus Me Equals Heart is not slow, first of all. I was listening to that this morning.
0: Can you sing it for me, please? Really
2: I'm not. That's not going to happen.
0: Maybe that one isn't slow, I guess.
2: Yeah.
0: Okay, I'll give you that one. I just don't like
2: Cigarette Smoke wouldn't be a good karaoke song, because that one's really sad.
0: Not.
2: Yeah,
0: absolutely not.
2: That one's like a devastation.
0: I gotta say, I don't hate anything ever, but I don't like the Honeybee song, because if you ever catch me singing like that about a man, baby boy. Oh my gosh, just pull the plug. Oh my god, I hate it.
1: That's bad.
0: No, love is beautiful. Love is beautiful. Just like talk myself down from that. Okay. Anyways, are y'all on a kick of anything these days?
2: Mm. Before school started, I was big on a Janet Jackson kick.
0: Really?
2: Yeah.
0: Whoa.
2: Yeah.
0: Okay. Wow.
2: Yeah. I learned that Matthew McConaughey once got high and listened to That's the Way Love Goes 23 times in a row.
0: I
2: would
0: 100%
2: do that. Yeah.
0: Mm-hmm. I saw that. Yep. Didn't he say he like missed his birthday party or something?
2: Yeah. Yeah. That was it. Yeah.
0: I was watching that.
1: Welp.
2: Yeah.
0: What have you been on? What's your kick?
1: Recently I've been on an Oasis kick because tour's about to happen, 2027.
2: Mm. Are you going to go?
1: Yes. I already got tickets I already forgot. Because my dad got them, I didn't get them. But I think we're going to Massachusetts.
0: Whoa.
1: I'm so excited.
0: That's super cool. I just went to a wedding. Shout out to my cousin who got married to a Brit. And they were playing like comically British songs and comically Texan songs.
2: Yeah.
0: It was kind of painful. But there was a lot of Oasis being played. Okay. And a lot of British people going, it's Oasis. Like, okay. All right.
2: Like, we get it. We get
0: it. Nice. Yeah. Anyways, okay, well, I guess we should do the thing that we're like on the show to do, kind of. I just like lumped these poor people into talking about poems with me. It's going to be like a little high school Socratic. I'm just kidding. It's not going to be like that. So today, I don't really have a really like intense outline for today. So it's like very just right into the... No, I'm just kidding. I hope everyone just heard that nasty cough. Anyways, today we're going to be talking about a poem that I think, because I was like, I'm trying to judge the level of, are you guys like very familiar with poetry or like haven't read a poem since high school? It's okay.
1: Since high school.
0: Okay.
2: My mom's a high school English teacher, so I have proximity to it.
0: Okay.
2: And I read some poetry and I try to write some, but I'm pretty poor at it, so.
0: Okay. Yeah. I like this. Okay, so we have a poem by the person that the show is named after. This show is The World Goes On, named after Wild Geese by Mary Oliver. It's like a really famous poem. Anyways, but I think she's really great. I think she's a really good like entry level like poet because she just writes about nature and like being a person in the world and like being good or like trying to be good. And like trying to find meaning. So I think she's like really great for people who are like, okay, I don't like the stuff that they have me reading. I don't like the stuff they have me reading in high school, but also there's something there. This is Mary Oliver for me. So I'm gonna have us read a poem by Mary Oliver called Invitation. And would you like to read it?
1: Sure.
0: You don't have to, you can. I'll have it on my computer.
1: Okay, I will.
0: Okay. This is called, I'm gonna unplug my computer. Here you go. Called Invitation. Just read it however you want.

0: Okay. I might be a little monotone. I'm so sorry. Okay. Oh, do you have time to linger for just a little while out of your busy and very important day for the goldfinches that have gathered in a field of thistles for a musical battle to see who can sing the highest note or the lowest or the most expressive of mirth or the most tender. Their strong, blunt beaks drink the air as they strive melodiously, not for your sake and not for mine, and not for the sake of winning, but for sheer delight and gratitude. Believe us, they say, it is a serious thing just to be alive on this fresh morning in the broken world. I beg of you, do not walk by without pausing to attend to this rather ridiculous performance. It could mean something, it could mean everything, it could be what Rilke meant when he wrote, you must change your life.
1: Yay!
2: Wait, snaps.
0: Snaps.
2: I can only snap with one hand.
1: Yay. Okay, I love this poem so much. This is like my second favorite Mary Oliver poem. If you missed it, it's called Invitation. Why is it telling me to continue reading? I hate this. Anyways, and it's just a really... Oh my God, sorry. I'm all over the place today. It's just a really beautiful poem about, like, taking time out of your day to, like, exist in the world and, like, be a person. And it quotes this guy, Rilke, who's this, like, German, I think, poet. And he has this poem called The Archaic Torso of Apollo, where he... is looking at... I'm going to teach y'all a vocab word today. Are you ready?
3: I am ready.
1: It's an ekphrastic poem. And what that means is he's writing about a piece of art that's in front of him and, like, describing it. Mm. So...
3: It's a great word.
1: That's ekphrasis. It's a Greek word. Use that in your day-to-day and people will be like, whoa, you, like, know things. It's, like, very... Anyways, but it's from this ekphrastic poem by Rilke. And he's talking about this... statue of the torso of Apollo, and then at the very end, like, out of nowhere, he just goes, you must change your life. And it's this, like, really, like, big quoted moment. And so I really enjoy that she quotes this in her mm-hmm. poem. Would you like to look at it? So one of the ways that I like to start off, like, us talking about poems is by talking about the things just that we, like, notice or that, like, got our attention. Because I think some people, when they read poems, they're like, oh, I have to say something really smart about it. And it's hard to say things that are smart mm-hmm. instantly because you just read the poem for the first time ever. Yeah. You know what I mean? Like, you're not there yet. So, and I'm not there yet. So I wonder if you guys have something that, like, stuck out to you in the reading or listening process that you'd like to share now.
3: Sure, yeah. On first listen, I was hearing a lot of sensory details and... I thought we were zooming in a lot on, like, this one moment, and it seems very quiet, very tranquil, and, you know, I think all the descriptions of of the moments with the goldfinches kind of underline the kind of connect to the final theme of, like, joy at, like, being alive. Yeah.
1: Nice.
0: That's really good. Well, honestly, I was trying my best to just pronounce things correctly.
1: Yeah.
0: But I do really think that towards the end, like, that direct quote by Rilke.
1: I know it's hard here.
0: That one, like, really stuck out to me. I think that's, like, a prominent theme that I've been, like, trying to process myself. Like, just, you're the only one who can truly, like, change your fate. If you're not happy with your life, do something about it. Mm-hmm. Like, you're really the only one who can do that. So I think that was great.
1: There's this really, like, wonderful... I was talking to some people, and they were talking about this quote that they had found somewhere, and I can't for the life of me remember who said it, or, like, anyways, but I don't know the context of it. But it was, like, something about being ready is a decision. And at first I laughed because I thought we were talking about getting ready in the morning. And I was like, true, I guess. But no, it's, like, being ready to do anything. I think we tend to get really, like, caught up in the whole, oh, I'm not good enough for this yet.
0: Yeah.
1: But when I'm good enough, then I'll do it. Mm-hmm. But I think that's, like, what's holding us back a little bit.
0: Yeah.
1: It's, like, you gotta just, it's a decision that you make.
0: Yeah.
1: That's, like, in the mornings, this has to do with being ready in the mornings, but sometimes in the mornings, I'm the worst at waking up ever. I think mm-hmm. no one... has been worse at waking up than I am.
3: I might be worse.
1: And we'll battle. But, like, I have to just go 1, 2, 3, and then on 3 I have to get out of bed. Or else, like, it's not going to happen.
3: I use that sometimes, yeah.
1: it's bad. It's yeah. really bad. We'll bond over this, okay. but yeah,
0: include I can't. Me. Thank you.
1: Yeah, it's the worst actually. And you know what's really bad? This is off topic, but like my latest class, my earliest class is noon. Like it's not yeah. that like I can get up, but yeah. I'm not getting up.
3: I have no, yeah, no classes Monday, Wednesday, or Friday. And like, yeah, no, it's crazy.
0: That's a dream.
3: I'm always like coming to the realization that like all of my time management problems would be solved if I just like woke up at 7:30, and then it just never happens.
1: Every mm-hmm. and every night. Okay, now we're off topic, and that's okay. We got to change our lives, guys. But yeah, like exactly. every night, I'm like, this is the night.
0: Yeah.
1: Like right, I'm gonna yeah. get up at 8 o'clock, and I'm gonna have 4 freaking hours before class. Right. I'm gonna eat a balanced breakfast.
3: That's mm.
1: Nope. Nope. Yeah. I chugged an Ensure protein drink this morning and then felt sick the whole walk to class. So, that's and that's the stuff they give grandparents. Yeah. So.
0: It's okay.
1: No, yeah, I do yeah. think Mary Oliver does this thing to get back a little bit briefly. Mary Oliver does this really cool thing, and she does it in this poem too, where like you feel like you're in this one small moment, like you were saying, like you feel like, okay, we're just watching these birds sing and or she's asked us to watch these mm-hmm. birds sing, and maybe we're going to do it or maybe we won't. But then she turns it into something so big. Her endings, her poem endings are always so like, boom. And some poems don't end like that, but hers typically tend to. And like they kind of hit you in the stomach. I also, yeah, I really like what you were saying about thinking about like stopping or like not stopping, about changing your life. Because I think this whole poem is like, she starts with, oh, do you have time to linger? Mm-hmm. And so the whole thing is a question. Everything that follows is a question mark, or like a something that she's asking us as like the listener to do. And if we did it, then we'd be changing our lives.
0: Yeah.
1: But if we didn't, mm-hmm. maybe not. But then there's also a lot of like, it could be this or it could be this. It could be what Rilke meant or it could not be what Rilke meant. Like there's yeah. a lot of like, also question marks, which is like part of the invitation maybe of like yeah. do it for yourself and see what happens.
0: Yeah. But it's also like if she's asking like, do you have time, like I think the answer is yes, you do, you always do have mm-hmm. time. So it's just a matter of making that decision to make time, like take mm-hmm. those 5 minutes or something mm-hmm. to just enjoy, or just a second.
1: Yeah, she's really funny. I think it's really funny when she says out of your busy and very important day.
0: Yeah.
1: It's like, yeah,
3: it's like patronizing a little bit.
1: Yeah. Oh yeah. Oh definitely. Mm-hmm. It all yeah. And it does kind of come from, I'm sure she's not like kind of talking down yeah. at you. I'm sure there's it's a little bit personal, of like, yeah. yeah, I've done this too. Yeah. But yeah.
3: I really know. Wonder like what was happening in her life before she wrote this. Like, did she have some kind of experience that made her more appreciative for the little moments, you know?
1: Mm-hmm. Mm-hmm. I'm sure. I mean, Mary Oliver, y'all, that's your homework today, guys, okay. is go and read some Mary
3: on
1: Oliver.
3: On a Friday?
1: On a Friday. Crack open a beer if we're all of age. I don't know. Crack something open. I don't know what you
3: just
1: get up to.
3: Just turn 21.
1: And just start reading. Happy birthday. And just happy start birthday. Reading your friends. Mary Oliver poems. Everyone has fun with me. No, yeah, she does do a lot of this where like almost all of her poems are these really, really tiny moments. She has this one, and I can't remember what it's called, so I'm really sorry. Summer poem? Mm. Maybe? But she writes about this cricket. And she's, like, talking about the cricket's right. eyes. Or no, grass, cricket, grasshopper. Grasshopper. It doesn't matter. She writes about its eyes. And it's, like, very, like, so she just does that. She, like, really takes a magnifying glass to a lot of things, which some people like and some people don't yeah. like.
3: You know, my grandma was a poet, and she, like, published a collection of works. And her stuff was, like, very much all like this. Like nature, because she lived in Vermont where nature is just like beautiful. So she's writing about like, you know, like watching her kids go down a hill on a sled or something.
1: Why did you not lead? We should have read your grandmother. Bro. What the
3: should heck? We read one?
1: Yes. Look should up your grandmother one? Right now. Okay. We have 6 minutes. Pull it up on here. You all need right, a big. Right. Whoa. Wait. What's your grandma's name and what's her book called for the people who may or may not want to look this up?
3: Her name
1: if they felt like it.
3: Was Mary Jane Dickerson, and her book is called Tapping the Center of Things.
1: Love that. That's a great name for a book. Oh my gosh. Sorry, I used some really stupid browser, because I'm trying to, like, feel less bad about using Google, but I kind of hate this browser. So apologies for what you can also go on Google. If you have it on your phone, if it's easier to get on your phone,
3: I might be able to get it on our phone. Maybe we can like do it after the break. Yeah. So I can have time to like find a good one.
1: I'll play us some songs because I have to do my job a little bit. But I'll see you guys in a second, and we'll read a Mary Jane Dickerson poem. Oh my god, this is so exciting.
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0: Hello, we're back. That was Fall Into You by Solstice. I've been listening to that. That was a good summer night song, I feel. I listened to that most nights in the summertime when I was feeling a little crazy. Okay, anyways, we've got some really exciting things happening today. Our very own, what is your DJ name?
1: DJ Zom might be workshopping it.
0: Okay, well, for now, DJ Zom is going to read us a poem, like Zombie.
1: Like Z-A-M.
0: Okay, my bad. Okay, just, yeah, okay. Just introduce the poem.
1: All right, so, as I said, my grandmother, Mary Jane Dickerson, was a poet. She was also a professor of literature at the University of Vermont. And she grew up in North Carolina, and that's what the poem is about. It's called This Is My Inheritance by Mary Jane Dickerson. Is the pull of blood in memory... There the rising moan of longleaf, pines swaying in winter wind, pans of crackling bread, their aromas, steaming from an oven door, Anna's black skin, moist and beautiful, while she balanced a wooden flat of dewberries on the plane of her turbaned head, the magnolia leaves, their patterns moving, black and white over the moonlit wall, bearing me toward sleep, toward dream. In my body move the rhythms of all these and more. On Sunday afternoon rides, my father pulled the green Ford to a dusty stop alongside the edges of fields that stretched far into the haze, the waves of heat. There, I held out my palms to receive the slender stalks of grain, brittle and top-heavy with clusters of rye, barley, oats, and wheat, their nut-like tastes, the shapes of their ripening heads, the earth sounds their names made on my lips. These I learned, these rhythms, moving in my body's words. Always I will see berries staked in curving rows, my mouth stained purple the month of June, bright-leaved tobacco wilting in the late afternoon heat, cotton fields swelling, white under September sun, their growth toward ripeness my season as well, that harvest mine. Through the years now, through distances I have placed between us, that land recedes, but still I am pulled southward always, toward red clay, the loam crumbling and falling through fingers, my grandfather's and yours, my father, until I too reach out through years and miles and cut my hands to receive the soil, the land, grain by grain, into my own blood, beating, falling, warm. In my body move these rhythms, in my mouth these words move, failing like my blood, father. Father, in my flesh, in my heartbeat, the soil of home.
0: Wow.
2: Snaps.
0: I think it picks up snaps. That was really, whoa. Yeah, that was really beautiful. Is that from the book that she wrote?
1: I'm not sure if it's included in the book. Okay. It's low-key one of the only ones I could find online that was, like, able to read. I don't think she sold that many books, to be honest, but... Yeah, it's
0: very
1: just
0: cool.
1: Kind of a thing our family gathered around, so.
0: That's really cool. I liked, okay, this is also, like, going off the title of the book that you said, but, like, I'm sorry.
1: It's called Tapping the Center of Things.
0: Tapping the Center of Things. I think, like, the way that there's just so much, like, imagery and so many things happening, it feels like a tapping at something. Do you know what I mean? Like, it's not, like... Yeah, wow, yeah.
1: Like she was like reaching into her memory.
0: Yes. You know? Yeah, the way that it moved around with memories. I've been really interested in memories right now because I'm writing a thesis about memory and archive and it's really scary. But I've been really interested in memories right now and the way that it like moves.
1: Yeah.
0: That was very cool. And it's very much like how memory works.
2: Yeah.
0: And it was just like flashes of things. Mm-hmm. Yeah.
2: And it was like very vivid from the very start, which I really liked because I really like imagery. But... Like the oven, the green like truck.
1: Yeah.
2: I thought that was really nice.
0: Yeah.
1: Yeah.
0: The loam.
1: Feel like you're there.
0: Through the fingers.
1: I don't even know what a loam is.
0: I think it's like, I'm thinking of, you know when you hold, you know when you like, y'all ever touch dirt? You ever pick up dirt?
1: Touch grass? You mean go outside?
0: No, you ever pick up dirt? Yeah, you ever go outside ever?
1: No, not me, no.
0: If you've ever picked up dirt, you know how it's like, freak, it's like loamy, like I don't know.
2: Yeah.
0: It's like there's like an airiness to it, but also like it's like grainy and it's, I don't know, y'all are gonna have to Google it because actually that's not, I'm not loamy, it's loamy. Yeah, that was really beautiful. Yeah. Thank you for reading that.
1: Yeah, of course.
0: I also think there's something very, I'm a little bit woo-woo sometimes about poems, and there's something very cool about, like, you reading something that your grandmother wrote where she's kind of referencing, like, the past mm-hmm. and the mm-hmm. present and the future. And, yeah, you're just, like, reading that and putting that into the room was very cool. It's like, that's my woo-woo stuff.
1: Intergenerational.
0: For the day. Yeah. Very cool. Wait.
1: Can you tell us more about your thesis? I'm kind of interested in that.
0: I wish.
1: Or is
0: I
1: that
0: could.
1: Like too stressful?
0: No.
1: Have you started?
0: I've got the book. Well, it started. I was doing multiple. I thought I was gonna write about like a million things, and then I was like, no. First week of school, I was like, no. I'm actually gonna write about this book that I read. But I think okay. The book is called Kairos, and basically it's about this woman, who, her lover passes away, and she gets these boxes from him that are full of like archival objects, like pictures or like receipts or like sugar cubes, lock of hair, whatever. They're all like objects from when they were together, and she gets them and she like opens them up, and the book is like generated by her going through them. So like every heading is like box one, object five, and then we jump into a memory, and it's like talking about this relationship between this woman and this older man, and it's like coinciding with the collapse of East German, the collapse of like Soviet power in East Germany. And I don't really know that much about East Germany, and everything that I can find is talking about the Soviet Union. But I don't know. I just think that the way that like these archival objects are like generating memory is very interesting. And I'm thinking that instead of writing just about the book, I'll probably write about a couple different books and like talk more about archive and photographs. Cause there's mm-hmm. this other book that's very good. It's a book of poetry, since we're on a poetry show, by this woman, Anne Carson, who actually does a lot of translations of Greek stuff. She's like a Greek scholar. Like she translated Sappho's poems. She has like a really famous Sappho translation out there, but she wrote this book about this book of poetry about the death of her brother, and it's like actually like in a box that you have to open, and like everything kind of like folds out like accordion style, and there are like mm-hmm. pictures and papers, and it's very like tactile, and you can like touch it and stuff. So maybe I'll talk about those too and the differences. I don't know, we'll see. Hey, a thesis will be written by the end of the
1: semester.
0: It'll get done.
1: Do you know how long it has to be?
0: Minimum 50 pages.
1: Ooh.
0: Oh, no.
1: Ouch.
0: Yeah, I know, and thank you for that. And all of them that I've been reading like as examples mm-hmm. are like 85.
1: Oh, my God.
0: Wow. Ooh, I'm scared.
1: Wait, what was the dream, though?
0: Oh, okay. I've had multiple thesis dreams. The first one was that my professor came over to my apartment and like reassured me. He was like, you're on track. Like, I've never seen anyone more prepared to write a thesis. And then my other dream was that because my book that I'm writing about is very contemporary and there's like one article in English about it, I had a dream that my whole cohort was like sending sources that we found talking about other people's theses, like in the group chat mm-hmm. between us. And people were sending me like tons of articles about my book talking about exactly what I wanted to talk about. I was like, yes,
1: that's awesome.
0: Nope, that didn't, none of that happened.
1: It would be awesome.
0: It would be
1: awesome. Do you want to know something crazy?
0: Go ahead.
1: Since you said the thing about dreaming you're a professor or whatever.
0: Yeah.
1: I'm going to a show tonight with my professor.
0: With your
1: yeah,
0: professor?
1: With my professor.
0: Whoa. How does this come into being? Like, how do you?
1: Like, we are boys. And like, he texted me, have you ever heard of this band? And I was like, no, they seem awesome. He was like, do you want to link up at Torchies before and then hit the show? And I was like, yeah.
0: This is kind of awesome. This yeah. is like what I thought my relationship with my professor. That's crazy. Who is this professor?
1: Am I allowed to shout him out?
0: Yeah, you can say his name.
1: Big shout out to Raul Hernandez, professor of music journalism at Moody.
0: Very cool.
1: He is the GOAT. We are going to see Latin Jazz.
0: Nice.
1: With his son tonight.
0: What is
1: that? And eat tacos.
0: That's kind of, maybe he'll
1: literally
0: buy
1: like
0: tacos
1: 45 minutes after this show is done.
0: That's awesome.
1: Yeah.
0: That's really nice.
1: Yeah.
0: That's kind of beautiful, though. He's kind of your in, I feel.
1: Yeah, low key.
0: To the world. You can be like, oh, I know Raul.
1: Exactly, yeah.
0: That's very... I had a professor actually, like, emailed me one time last year. She was like, thanks for responding to your email so fast. Actually, do you want a ticket to go see this like guitarist guy or whatever? She's like, actually, I have two. My husband and I can't make it. I said, yeah, I do want tickets for that. So same thing happened, except I didn't get to go with my professor.
1: Professors want to help us. They do. That's
2: cool. I've never had a professor ask me to go eat tacos or give me tickets.
0: Start responding to your emails very fast.
1: Exactly.
2: Okay. I will.
0: Okay. It's hit 45, which means we're going to do my very exciting activity, which I haven't done actually at all since the semester started, which is really sad. But I do this on every show, and it was taught to me because every writer is always saying you have to write every day. That's how you become a good writer. But oh my God, is that hard when you're a busy person and you have a life and you have a very busy and important day, like Mary Oliver said. I think it's hard. And so this was presented to us as a writing exercise that you can do that takes like no time, and you just write it down and you can come back to it later and expand on it if you want. A lot of these things could turn into poems or just like entries, or you could not and you could just have it there and move on. I think it's a really great practice in like presence and in noticing, and it's called a three noticings activity. So what you're gonna do is, I hope, preferably on pen and paper, but you don't have to, you can use your notes app or just remember them. You're gonna write down three things that you noticed today, and it can be things you saw, smelt, tasted, heard,
1: felt,
0: thank you, I forgot, or things you thought about. I don't know, it can be anything that you noticed yourself noticing. Write it down, and then, yeah, we're going to come back. I'm going to see who wants to share theirs here in the booth. I have a couple. But you can share or you cannot. But I'll play some music for you guys, because that's what we're here for. This next song is called Use My Body, lol, by Mavis John. I think I heard this song for the first time in the, like, Hulu remake of High Fidelity with...
1: Based on the book?
0: Probably. I don't know. I'm sorry.
1: I thought you like you were the reader in here.
0: I'm sorry. I don't read books about like, men.
1: Oh.
2: Sorry.
1: None about men? There's no male characters in your book. Describe the plot.
0: Does he? Because this one's gender bent. It's Zoe Kravitz. Does he look at his past relationships?
1: Yes.
0: Yeah. It's based off the book. It's okay. So it's based off the movie, based off the book. Yeah, and the soundtrack is really good.
1: Oh.
0: And I heard this in the soundtrack.
1: All right. So I have to give it a look.
0: Anyways. Yeah, I'll see you in like 5 minutes. Bye, guys.
3: Love you. We don't have to get down just to get it on. You know how to use my body.

0: What's up? We're back. Did you miss us? It was 4.5 minutes of a really good song, which I found out. Okay, thank you, DJ Zam. Zom. Sorry. Okay, thank you, DJ Zom. It's from a book that was made into a movie that was then made into a TV show on Hulu. So pick which one you want to watch. Okay, so if you missed it, we're sharing our three noticings. These are three things that we noticed today that happened. Would anybody like to go first?
1: All right, I'll go first. So, these might just be, like, very basic, because I'm not very descriptive or poetical, but...
0: Nice.
1: For scene, I always saw, like, a squirrel lay down on, like, their stomach. It was, like starfish.
2: Is she okay?
1: Yes. They were just
2: maybe
1: resting.
2: I don't notice,
1: but it was
2: enough.
1: Very cute. And then I felt, the sun basically burning my skin, which... It sucks in the moment, but I know I'm going to really miss it when it gets super cold. Mm. So it's okay.
2: No, I'm really like looking forward to that first like fall air, that first
0: the
2: moment
0: crisp.
2: Of fall. Yeah.
0: I felt
2: it doesn't
1: nice.
2: Really get that crisp
0: breeze.
2: Here though. It really doesn't.
1: Yeah.
0: No,
1: it'll
0: doesn't.
1: Be like, I know I'll enjoy
2: shout out New
1: the
2: Jersey.
1: Breeze, but when it gets super cold, like if we get another snow, which I hope we do, but I don't know. And then for Herd, I was really listening in on the guitar strumming. on the guitar strumming, because since I've been on my Oasis kick, I was listening to Cast No Shadow, and
2: yeah.
1: I really liked the guitar strumming on that one.
2: Yeah.
0: Nice. Mm-hmm. Those are really
2: love
0: good. Great work.
2: Okay, I will go next. Here are my three noticings.
0: He wrote them down, by the way.
2: I wrote
0: whoa.
2: Them down. Guys, like, in class...
0: Pen and paper.
2: In class, when I'm preparing to speak, sometimes I write down what I'm going to say because I'm, like, nervous to be judged.
0: That's really good,
2: yeah.
0: though. You have to... yeah, that's smart.
2: But anyway, I noticed the light coming through my blinds in the morning. I always really appreciate that. Did I get up when I woke up? No.
0: Nice.
2: but I noticed the light. And then I noticed... I actually walked without headphones on Quad. This is like a big thing for me. Yeah, I know, for like two whole blocks. And so I noticed like the sounds of like cars passing and people chatting, conversing with each other. Yeah. So that was nice. And I went for a swim this morning and I felt the water in the pool. And funny story about that, there was a woman that could not have been younger than 70 next to me, and she was talking to her friend about swimming her like 120th lap of the day, and I maybe swam 20 laps, and I was just like, this woman had to be an Olympian at some point. And she wasn't even breathing between strokes. It was like the craziest thing I've ever seen.
0: Did she look fit?
2: Yes.
0: Yeah,
2: like very fit for a 70-year-old person.
0: That's what we gotta get on.
2: Yeah.
0: I think you'll age great if you're a swimmer.
2: Yeah, I've been swimming a lot, and I feel like I'm adding years onto my life and taking them away from my skin because the chlorine really is bad for it.
0: Yeah.
1: Yeah.
0: Does your hair go in the chlorine as well?
2: Yeah.
0: Yeah, you're messing.
2: Yeah, no, I need to start getting the.
0: That's
1: the
0: okay.
1: Cats,
0: yeah. I think that's
2: fall out?
0: It's gonna. No, I think you're fine.
1: It's just gonna be super dry.
0: It's gonna be really brittle.
2: Yeah.
0: Just start using hair masks.
2: That's not gonna happen.
0: Dude. Okay. Well. Okay. Wow. Y'all had really good notices. I was like mid-combo with someone when I wrote these down, so they're not very good. But I noticed that my cat does actually purr when I pick her up, even though she hates it. So I think she does like it. And I also just like the feeling of a cat purring. I don't know if y'all have cats, but it feels really nice.
2: I'm allergic.
0: Yikes. Worst thing ever.
2: I know,
0: there's a pill you can take for that.
2: Yeah.
0: To like get over it.
2: I know, but I would have to take it like every day.
0: That well.
2: Yeah.
0: So have a cat. and then this other one is not really like a physical one, but I've been having to accept being type B. I think for so long I was just so like anxious all the time that I was like, no, I'm type A. No. I'm medicated and really type B.
2: What does type B mean?
0: I think so. Type A. Okay, I don't think these are real. I think
2: A
0: they're
2: like
0: arbitrary.
2: Neurotic, right?
0: But A is like you've got it. Like you've got your stuff together.
2: Uh-huh.
0: And then B is like
1: you don't care. As
0: you
1: much.
0: Kind of like
2: you're
0: or go with the flow.
1: Yeah.
2: Yeah.
0: But like maybe in a bad way.
2: Okay.
0: Maybe like you don't feel the same stress to like have everything kind of in a row.
2: You're
0: like
2: a slacker.
0: A type A. Yeah, a little bit. That's how I'm feeling. And I'm just gonna have to accept that, and that's okay. And then. Mine's also about squirrels. I saw another girl, I was walking down the sidewalk, and a girl and I watched these squirrels fighting, and we, like, smiled at the squirrels and then at each other, and I was like, we're linked forever now. We just shared a moment. Yeah, those are my noticings.
1: Love them.
0: Wow.
2: Beautiful. Poetical.
0: Poetical. That's a new word. Yeah, you guys can take that into your day-to-day life. Coined by me. Poetical. Romantical. Some people don't want to use that word, but it's a good one. Just saying. Okay, do you guys have anything you want to say to round us out? We have literally 3 minutes. I don't have time to play another song. So I can play 3 minutes of a song, or we can chit-chat. Have y'all had any dreams recently?
2: I've been having, like, really vivid dreams.
0: Same. Go ahead. Give us one.
2: Well, okay. How many people do you think are listening to this?
0: Perhaps my mom and my dad.
2: Okay. Well,
1: hi.
0: That's about it. Yeah. Hi, Mom.
2: Becca's mom and dad. I had a dream about a very evil woman that recently reappeared in my life. And
0: curse.
2: I actually did just see her on the way to this.
0: Oh.
2: And
0: did she curse you?
2: No, I think she cursed me without saying a word.
0: Nice.
2: Just that,
0: yeah.
2: Just coming near her aura probably cursed me. So.
0: What was the dream, good or bad? Was it like
2: the dream cannot be described on air. Yeah.
0: Oh yikes. we've all been there. Okay.
1: Well.
0: Oh God. Okay. Have you had any crazy dreams?
1: Yeah.
0: That you can describe on here, maybe?
1: I think I can. Sort of, kind of. I had a dream that I was surprisingly famous, and then I realized that it must really suck. Because if you're, like, so famous and you're getting stalked on the daily, that is incredibly scary. And I don't think I've ever fully processed it until my dream today.
0: Yeah. That is crazy. Can you imagine the level of, like, and also, like, scrutiny? Like, people watching, because people are ready to get mad. Oh, my gosh. There are people looking into the... That's really freaking me out. I hate it when things are going on out there. there's, like, the level of scrutiny that famous people have to deal with, I actually think I would go crazy.
1: Yeah.
0: And I'm not surprised I'm not surprised child stars are messed up in the head.
2: Yeah.
0: Because
1: yeah.
0: I would also be... don't let your kids be child stars. What have I dreamt? I had a dream that I bought wine with my friend yesterday because I texted him and I said... This is my old roommate. I texted him and I said, do you want to drink wine? And he said, no, not tonight. I have to study. And then I had a dream that we did actually drink wine. So in my dream, it happened. Anyways, well, thank you guys for coming today. This has been beautiful. Thank you for talking about poetry. Thank you for reading poetry. Thank you for humoring me. I hope you guys have a great weekend. Be safe and notice things and change your life. Okay, love you. Bye.
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All right. Hello and welcome to Passion Project. I am DJ Divine Grace and happy Friday. Also, happy Chuseok to those who celebrate. I know that's happening today. I saw a lot of people posting it yesterday, though, but that is mostly a time zone thing. But yeah, happy Chuseok to those who celebrate. I know that there was an event happening for it on campus today. I wanted to go. Unfortunately, I had to take an exam. But yeah, there's no guests today. I kind of didn't know I was going to show up today, if I'm being honest. I had a really kind of busy day. I had to stay. I didn't have to, but I was up all night yesterday studying for my marketing exam, and then I went to bed kind of early compared to some of the other days this week. And I woke up, went to work, took my marketing exam, had to, you know, watch an event for Jester because I'm an RA there, and now I'm here. Thankfully, I kind of formatted a script yesterday when I was studying during my break, but yeah, per usual, when there's no guest, it is just me talking about either something incredibly introspective or kind of just BS, and I think this is an interesting mix of both. It reminds me of the conversation I had last semester with Ben, and then also about kind of the lack of tween culture and how that's affecting people. But yeah, today, I got this idea because I had to watch one battle after another and Marty Supreme for my class, and I don't really care for those movies. While I'm critiquing this concept of, you know, I'll get into it in a little bit, I can admit that I also fell victim to it. There's no particular reasoning why I don't like these movies. I've said before on the show, I don't really care for Paul Thomas Anderson just because I think he was kind of a jerk for not being able to say more stronger words, for throwing Fiona Apple out of a car in the 90s, and then for also being apparently so scary on coke with Tarantino that it scared her out of doing coke. I'm just a bit concerned about how you are when you're on drugs, that it completely scares another person out of doing drugs. But that's not even the reason I don't like One Battle After Another. I'm just not a fan of his movies. When I'm watching his movies, I'm not really thinking about the Fiona Apple thing. I'm just thinking about the fact I'm not really one that vibes with those kind of films. And that's not even true. I just don't really like One Battle After Another in particular. I liked Phantom Thread. I think if Paul Thomas Anderson was going to win the Oscar for anything, it shouldn't have been One Battle After Another. It should have been Phantom Thread. And I think Daniel Day-Lewis should have gotten another Oscar for Phantom Thread. But we can talk about that another day. But yeah, I'm just not really someone who likes most of the movies that he makes, and that's okay. And it's kind of a similar thing with Marty Supreme. It's nothing personal to Timothée Chalamet or Josh Safdie. I just didn't like that movie. And some may argue that I kind of went into Marty Supreme with not a negative mindset. I didn't go into it being oh, I'm not gonna like it. I went into it knowing I'm not a fan of watching movies about kind of insufferable guys who just go through stressful situations of their own making for 3 hours. And that's what Marty Supreme is. And hey, sometimes I can be surprised by a movie. This was not one of them. And that is okay. I think it's okay to just not like a movie just for the sake of you just didn't vibe with it. Yeah, same thing with One Battle After Another. I just didn't really care for it. But I think that that's okay. I think you can watch some of my favorite movies and not like them for whatever reason. Or maybe just on the basis of you not being a fan of that genre or that whatever. And that's okay. I think it's okay to not like a movie or a TV show or a book or anything really, just on the basis of not liking it. I think if you give something a fair and proper chance and it still doesn't sit well with you and you don't like it for whatever reason, it's okay to not like something just because you don't like it. However, a lot of people on the internet don't really agree with this for some reason, and I don't know if it's just an internet thing, because I feel like I've also seen it bleed into real life as well, where people try to create almost a politics and morality around not liking something. I've noticed that really just people try to create a proper justified reason for not liking something. And don't get me wrong, there are definitely reasons that you can have that are really, really valid on the, besides just not liking something for the sake of it. You can have, proper reasonings for not liking something. I'm not saying it's impossible, but I'm saying that there are a lot of people
who try to claim that they have a good, proper reason for not liking a thing.

I think Paul Thomas Anderson is a bad person because of everything he did to Fiona Apple or the things that happened in the film or yada, yada, yada. I could say that about Mari Supreme. I could say, I think Mari Supreme is a bad movie because Timothy Chalamet's character was a bad person and he said some weird things and he did some bad stuff. Also, with Mari Supreme, I know that's the point. I'm not actually making this case. But there are a lot of people that do genuinely say stuff like that. And I don't know if it's like a weird mix of like the lack of media and film literacy going on in the world right now, where people were genuinely watching Mari Supreme and being like, I don't understand why he was a bad person. Why would someone like this movie? He was a bad person. That is sort of the point. And I, once again, I don't like this despite knowing that it's the point, but I'm really curious about why this happened. Like, why does everyone need to have a morally righteous reason for not enjoying a movie or a book or something? And once again, I do think that there are moral and ethical reasons to dislike something, but a lot of people don't actually have it. And so, like I said at the top of the episode, I think this kind of ties into this idea that I had last semester in a conversation with my friend Ben, where there are very few things in this world now that you can actually own. Like, very few people actually own a home, very few people own music, you know, everything's streaming or renting or, you know, just stuff like that. So there's very little, like, actual substance in our lives that we actually can physically call our own or just even say is our own. So our thoughts and our beliefs and our interests kind of have, I think, started to make up for that, and people hold them really deeply and compensate for that, which, like, people have always thought that way, but I think it's only grown now. So why does this happen? Why do so many people, like, feel the need to kind of, like, have a proper and right reason for not liking something when they don't? Like, why can't people just say, I don't like it? And I Googled, and also, this is kind of a half-baked idea, so don't take everything I say with a really small grain of salt. For one, I think the biggest reason that this comes from, people like to boost their ego. People like to feel righteous in why they don't like something. If you don't like something, or if you like something that they don't like, sometimes people just want to feel better than you. Like, they just want to stand on their high horse about it. And so expressing, like, a strong moral disapproval about, you know, something kind of, like, acts as, like, their shield or, like, the emotional, like, I don't know, like, substance that makes them feel like they are on the right side of things and they are a good and proper person, and you just suck. You're a bad person. You liked Mari Supreme, you're a bad person, right? Or you didn't like Mari Supreme, you're a bad person, that kind of stuff like that. And also, once again, people just like judging others. I guess I'm kind of falling victim here because I'm judging people in a way who do this. I'm just curious on why they feel the need to do it. Like, I want to get into the mind of it. Of it all. I'm not really judging you, I guess. I'm just curious. But labeling a dislike as an unethical choice, or labeling a like as an unethical choice, kind of allows you to view anyone who disagrees with you as ignorant or foolish or malicious. Oh, you like Mari Supreme? You're dumb. That kind of, like, mindset. I don't actually think all these things about Mari Supreme, guys. I'm just using it as an example. And also, we are in a society where that tweet that goes, oh, I like waffles, oh, so you hate pancakes, is becoming more and more true day by day. Everyone kind of struggles with complexity. People really struggle to, like, comprehend gray areas. I think this applies to a lot of things in life. I'm kind of just using modern media as an example. But I think you also see this in politics, where people are really adamant about having these, like, one beliefs and are unable to, like, compromise on that. I think, I won't get too political about it, but I think it's, you know, there's a lot of infighting with some groups, and a lot of people are unable to see sacrificing something for the better good, or to, like, you know, compromise and make a choice for the greater good, and it keeps biting us in the butt. But, yeah, you know, it's just difficult to, like, be, people are just having difficulty, like, treating complexity sometimes. Everyone hates gray areas, and this is a psychological thing, you know? The human brain dislikes ambiguity and complex details and prefers when things are simple, but we do not live in a black and white world, and that's just, you know,

not how things tend to work out. And so by, you know, being able to sort of moralize or, you know, create an ethical reason why you just don't like something, it kind of creates that certainty for you and turns a personal preference into this kind of like moral mandate and creates like a kind of, I guess, sense of safety and authority into your like tastes and choices, other than like, you know, them just being something that's formed. I always say, man, it just depends sometimes. I think you can have a kind of logical format for how you go into a lot of things in life, but you're not going to fit it every single time because it just depends sometimes. Another reason, seeking social validation. I remember my friends really enjoying Marty Supreme and me not liking it and being like, what the heck? Like, not like, oh, like they're wrong or anything, but just like, what is it that's so different between our perspectives and our tastes? And I think with some people, they feel kind of threatened by that. Like, if they don't have the same belief as someone else, or if someone doesn't have the same belief as them, once again, they kind of treat it as a personal thing. And so, you know, especially on the internet where, you know, you think it's an echo chamber, but so many people will talk back to you on that. Digital platforms often reward loud, moralized opinions with instant attention, validation, and a sense of community. So if you're able to create like a kind of, I guess, right reason, I say in quotes, for not liking something, there are a lot of people that maybe will follow suit with you because they don't want to be seen as a bad person. I saw this happen with like Nosferatu, where people were kind of like missing the point and the very long time and long-standing idea of the fact that vampires represent sexual repression and how sexual repression can obviously lead to some messed up stuff. And does that make it what was happening in that film good? No. But and no one is a bad person for having enjoyed Nosferatu, but yet people were trying to like moralize and demonize kind of like the actions of what were going on in the film. And also, this happens a lot with books. I've never read Lolita, but I remember Hudson Williams' like letterbox supposedly getting like leaked, and he gave like a kind of like positive review for Lolita, and everyone was like, I think it's weird that he thought Lolita was a good film. This happens so much, once again, lack of media literacy, where so many people will like read a book and be like, well, I think it's a bad book because of what happens in it, rather than, I guess, like the substance or just like the art form in general. You can read a book and obviously dislike some of the contents of it and what's happening in the book and not support it and not be an advocate for it. Does that make it a bad book? Maybe you just didn't like it. But does that, you know, mean that everyone who likes this book or everyone who likes this movie or everyone who has positive things to say, you know, maybe they don't actually like, it's not their favorite movie or their favorite book, but they just like, you know, have the ability to like separate this substance and, you know, the messaging from like the negative and bad things that are happening in it, if you get my point. I don't know, this happens a lot. It does happen with Lolita too, where I think like you can like say Lolita is a very interesting written book and it's an interesting movie. I don't know. I don't really think positively of the Lolita movie, but I guess Hudson Williams did. And he mostly talked about, like, visual art form and stuff and the way that that played into telling the story, which I think is a valid critique to make. And so many people are like, oh, so he's an advocate for pedophilia. Those are two different things. Those are two different things. And this is, I think, something once that is just, you know, occurs when you try to, like, create that moral superiority and, you know, reasoning for not liking something. It doesn't have to be like that. You can just say you don't like Lolita and no one will like disagree with you for that. But once again, in terms of seeking social validation, people just want to fit in. Adopting a shared moral stance is an easy way to kind of like signal loyalty in a specific group. If you don't like a certain thing and I don't like a certain thing, that's just how it works. People will often do this with other people, with their friends, if that makes sense. And I can frame this better, where maybe your friend dislikes a certain person because of whatever reasoning that they have, and then you start disliking them despite having never actually interacted with them in your life. Sort of like asserting your loyalty
to your friend and trying to fit in with them and fit in with your group. And I think this is kind of the point I want to hone in on the most, which is people don't just do this with media and movies and books and all other kind of things. They do it with people, which I find to be a really interesting thing. It's like I said, like just right now, maybe you want to, like, you know, be a good friend or see it as a good friend, be seen as a good friend for disliking the person who, you know, your friend doesn't like. And not to say that, like, there isn't a valid reason for that. You definitely could. But I think there's a lot of people that just, like, sometimes, you know, the people around you are incredibly biased. You know, the things that happen to them, you can always talk about it, but you're always gonna, like, I think a lot of people tend to make things seem worse than they actually are. Like, there are people in my life that I don't really like, and maybe in the moment when I'm feeling really passionate about it, I make the situation seem a lot more extreme than it is. And I think that happens with a lot of people. And this is just a kind of, like, this is just what happens. It's a normal human thing that happens. So I think to take these moments of what someone says and to kind of put that perspective onto a person who you have never had an interaction with and form that basis of opinion on them, I think is a dangerous thing. And I think is something that a lot of people do. But also, you know, in a different note, you're not going to like everyone and not everyone is going to like you. And that is okay. And I think a lot of people struggle with that. I think a lot of people go around life and they interact with people and maybe they, you know, they have, like, normal conversations, civil conversations, there's something rude or disrespectful about it, and they, you know, just come out of it not vibing with each other. And that's okay. You can just not vibe and get along with someone. You don't need to be friends with every single person on this planet. That's not gonna happen. But so many people, for some reason, will just not vibe with a person and then try to, like, make whoever they don't really get along with for whatever reason seem like a really awful person just because you didn't get along. And I'm saying that maybe it's, like, disappointing to, like, put yourself out there or, like, put the effort into, like, having a conversation and doing all this stuff, but it doesn't mean that they're a bad person. I mean, like, unless they were disrespectful to you and treated you awfully, then, like, yeah, maybe they're, you know, that's signaling that they're an awful person. But if you had normal human conversations with them and it just didn't work out, that's not a bad thing. It's like when people, you know, start calling everyone around them, like, a narcissist for whatever reason. Once again, I think mental health speak has just become a problem in itself, but that's an episode for another day. It just doesn't need to be like that. Like I said, you can just not like something. I think that's the message I'm trying to say, or I was trying to say at, like, 11:30 at night last night. You're just allowed to not like something. You're allowed to not like a person. And like I said, there are also valid reasons to not like a person, but if you just don't get along with someone and you continue to have, you know, normal civil conversations with them, if you still see them in passing or whatever, it's okay to, like, not want to be their friend. You don't need to be everyone's friend. You don't need to get along. Well, you need to get along with people and be civil, but you don't have to, like, be everyone's friend and get along with them socially in that regard. It's okay. And then also to continue, why did this happen? Establishing dominance and control. Treating everyday preferences as a moral failure is a tool for power. It forces people to feel guilty for something, apologize for something, or conform to avoid conflict, which is something a lot of people like to do on the internet. They want to make themselves feel better and make you feel bad. But yeah, it's just a weird thing that I've noticed happening, this kind of, like, cultural, like, weaponization, there we go. And I googled it some more, and apparently this kind of, like, is something that people have been talking about before, which is this kind of, like, taste as a social weapon. And I will continue in that more after these couple songs. We'll be listening to Lano by Suyo.

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All right, and welcome back to Passion Project. The song we just heard was Love Song by Mime. I play her a lot on this show. But we were talking about before the break the idea of people trying to moralize their reasoning for not liking something other than, and when sometimes they don't have, you know, a reason for it, other than the fact that they just don't like something. And I think that's okay, but I'm curious on getting into, like, the cultural and psychological reasoning for, like, why this happens. I have not done all the research on that, though. Maybe I'll write my thesis on it. We'll see. But I did do some, like, light research, and by that I put it into Google, and I just looked at the journals that Gemini showed me. But please try not to use Gemini, unless you really need to. I'm not a cop. But I kind of looked into this idea of taste as, like, a social weapon and, like, cultural capitalism. So, sociologists, and I'm going to mess up every single French name that shows up, but Pierre Boudoir famously proved that taste is never... Why did it change slides? What the heck? Okay, sorry. But gets into the idea of that taste is never neutral. It is a mechanism that is used to establish social hierarchy and class distance. And so in this case, to claim something is morally superior, a person must define themselves against something lesser. So loudly proclaiming a dislike for a popular movie, a type of food, or like a lifestyle choice, it's not just an expression of preference, it's more of an effort to kind of signal that you possess a higher level of intelligence or ethical, social capital, or cultural capital than the other people that enjoy it. It's like if I were to say, I disliked Mardi Supreme, and you all are a much lower class if you did, which I don't actually think, but there are some people that do think that, and maybe this is, like, the worst way that you can think about it if you have that mindset. But there's also kind of, like, a conscious consumer idea too, where a lot of, like, modern politics, and we live in a very political world right now, often shifts from structural issues to lifestyle policing. And then under this framework, not liking a specific thing, you know, is framed as a radical political act, where I don't really think that this works in terms of media, but like I said, it can be used in kind of like a lack of willingness to compromise in political structures, where I think that there is a level of compromise that is needed in some scenarios, especially where we are now. There's also effective polarization, sorry, which is basically us versus them. Political science shows that modern political identity is driven less by a shared love for a platform and by a shared hatred of opposition. So this is why I think a lot of people on the internet try to moralize why they don't like something and then kind of create a, and don't you all agree with me, to kind of, like, you know, create a them and an us. And so recent studies on moral polarization highlight that people naturally view those with opposing views as lacking basic moral character. This is specifically talking about politics, but I think a lot of people are managing to work it into culture and to media as well. And so when you have an issue or a piece of media that becomes a battleground, liking it can make you belong to a bad group, according to some people. And so therefore, to secure your status in the good group, you have to adjust your views, radically, you know, change your dislike. And then the dislike ceases to be about, you know, whatever it was that you disliked itself, and basically become a tool for defending yourself and the people who also hold that belief. So, you know, people who dislike a certain movie, it's no longer actually about the movie, it's about, you know, protecting your own belief. Like I said, everything becomes really personal. There's also a performance of purity, or I don't know, something like that. But people will use public aversions to kind of... Why does it keep doing that? Why does it keep going back to the top of the page? I wrote this entirely. But people will kind of engage in virtue signaling and belief superiority, where they tend to believe that their view is the only correct perspective, which
I keep talking about the internet. Maybe it's because I just grew up on Stan Twitter at a really young age, and I haven't really... Actually, I haven't been on TikTok that much recently, but it was something that was happening a lot on TikTok for a while. But research indicates that activities like hate-watching and micro-analyzing things that we despise fulfill a deep psychological desire for moral superiority, and then by tearing down an out-group's preferences, people build on their own sense of self-righteousness. Like I said at the beginning, people like to say that you're a bad person and make you feel guilty for liking something that they dislike just for the sake of wanting to feel better about themselves. And once again, people just can't be nuanced about some things. Admitting that you dislike something that has redeeming qualities is viewed as a betrayal for the cause. In my case with Marty Supreme, I can sit here and say I thought the soundtrack for Marty Supreme is good, and it's actually like a pretty decently shot film. Do I like the plot? Do I like most of the things that happen in it? No, but there are some things that I like. Same thing with kind of like Hudson Williams' critique on Lolita. Does he like what goes on in the movie and the plot? No, but there are a lot of visual elements that were really good about the film. However, people who do not like Marty Supreme far more than I do, or do not like Lolita far more than other people do, to say anything remotely positive about it is seen... can be taken as, oh, so you do like the film, rather than, you know, it being nuanced. And so, yeah. And kind of just the science of moralization in general, I think, plays a role into it. Research has demonstrated that when a behavior or a preference gets moralized, or past preferences and behaviors are moralized, it triggers the brain's kind of like evolutionary threat and response system to kind of like, I don't know, get weirded out by it. So like, yeah, I don't know. What it says here is that a lot of people transitioned from that veganism as a concept in the world, kind of like transitioned from like a health preference where it was kind of being like, oh, it's healthier for you because you're cutting out like all the negatives with red meat, to where now a lot of people view vegetarianism, but same thing with veganism. But I argue that veganism was always more of a moral thing. But yeah, a lot of vegetarians kind of do the same things as vegans, where it's, you know, like cut out animal product because of, you know, everything that goes on in the meat industry, which is honestly a valid thing. I don't think that's a very good example in terms of this context, but I do think it plays a role into, you know, what goes on here, which is when things are moralized, it kind of like triggers a threat and disgust response when people disagree with you. So once again, does this make you a bad person? If once an item or a lifestyle choice is moralized, you know, maybe in people's brains, I think if we continue down this pipeline and people continue to have the moralizing something that they dislike just on the basis of disliking it, the brain will stop viewing it as a poor option and start viewing it as inherently awful or corrupt. So consequentially, anyone who likes or consumes this thing that is being judged, not as something, it's not just like, you know, oh, you have a different taste from someone, now you're a fundamentally bad person in their mind. And I think we've kind of noticed something similar before, which is your brain is kind of unable to fully understand when something's a joke. It's like for some reason, people will like make misogynistic jokes, and your brain is unable to like distinguish whether or not what you're saying is a joke sometimes. So if you keep like, you know, it's like manifestations, like, you know, you want to keep thinking and saying positive things about yourself or about the people around you, because if you keep thinking, you know, these negative thoughts, your brain will start to believe them, whether or not you seriously mean it or not. And I worry, or I think that maybe the same thing could go on here, where if you continue to kind of like say, oh, I have a right, proper moral reason for not liking something, or even in the back of your head, you know, it's mostly just because you don't like something, and that someone isn't a bad person for liking it. If you keep kind of thinking around that mindset, I worry that like the brain will actually begin to structure itself and start seeing things as like, oh, if you don't like the same thing as me, you're a bad person. And then also there's just a neurological link between physical and moral disgust. The brain uses the same circulation process as like
the bad taste in your mouth during some things to kind of like process moral norms. And then moral transgressions activate inhibits. Oh, that's a big word for Elmo. Hold on. So there's a reading about moral transgressions actively inhibiting the motor neurons. Why does this thing keep freaking going up? Anyways, but basically there's a very strong link between, you know, your mind and your body. For example, when I get really stressed out, I feel sick to my stomach. And I guess it's a similar thing here where if you have this really strong belief about something, it can also trigger your disgust response and then thus trigger a physical response. So it becomes a full body thing. And so other behavioral studies have shown that giving participants a bitter beverage physically caused them to respond to harsher moral judgments on unrelated topics, which is kind of interesting, you know? But yeah. And then when faced with something new that people dislike, you sometimes rarely evaluate it, you know, properly, and then kind of do this thing called moral piggybacking, where, you know, people who have deep moral convictions show that individuals routinely connect new minor aversions to pre-existing fundamental aversions they have. For example, if I were to watch whatever other film Paul Thomas Anderson creates and I go into it with the immediate thought that, oh, I'm gonna dislike it, or, you know, like whatever's in it, I'm like, oh, and this is bad because Paul Thomas Anderson allegedly threw Fiona Apple out of a car in the 90s, you know, stuff like that kind of thing. But political output: if anyone dislikes a specific thing or a mainstream movie or yada yada yada, the brain is quick to find a way to link that to a broader reason as well, a broader political charge topic. For example, I could say, oh, and Mari Supreme, like, did I dislike Mari Supreme just on the basis of disliking it? But if I wanted to, you know, really get into the mindset of this idea, I could say, oh, I disliked Mari Supreme because he said some kind of strange racial things against Japanese people in that movie. Mind you, it makes sense in the context of the film. It takes place after World War II in the 50s, and the main character was definitely, you know, affected by U.S. anti-Japanese propaganda, and also the character was Jewish. So there's a lot of stuff that goes into the context of the film that makes the thing make sense. But, you know, if I were to ignore all of that and just be, like, trying to create a reason to justify why I dislike the movie, I could try to, you know, create it, kind of tie it back to a social justice topic. So piggybacking kind of allows the individual to wrap their dislike in an armor, you know, for like a noble cause, and protect their identity as simply, you know, being seen as out of touch or a contrarian. But yeah, I don't know. This is just something that's been really fascinating me for a while, especially with like how it ties back to like how people tend to just interact with others. I don't know. I think like I started thinking about it more recently because me and my friend in spirits kind of had like a different view on a person we had both talked to recently. And I remember feeling like weirdly upset that she did not like this girl that we met as much as I did. And I didn't think she was like a bad person or anything. And she didn't even like dislike her or anything. She was just not as passionate about this girl as I was. And yet like for a moment I felt like so passionate about it and like weirdly almost slighted by it, almost like it was just like a personal tactic against me. And once again ties back to this idea me and Ben talked about, where in a world where you don't really, you know, in a world where, you know, a lot of your thoughts and beliefs kind of make it feel like they're the only thing that you truly own, they become very close and personal to you. And so while, you know, I am of the right sound in mind to know that it is not that deep that my friend did not like this girl as much as I did, and that I know she's not a bad person about it, I think a lot of people can go about this world thinking in that way. Or at least a lot of people on the internet. But I don't know if everyone on the internet is, you know, always, I don't know, maybe just the people who talk on TikTok and Twitter are like this. But yeah, I don't know. I think it's an interesting idea to talk about and to look into more when I'm not, you know, sleep deprived and writing a script in my spare time and just doing research from Google. But I think it's just an interesting topic. Like, I
kind of similar to what I talked about in the lack of tween media episode from last semester. Just how is this gonna affect people? If people keep kind of like, you know, if this mindset continues or evolves, or people kind of further going about life like this, how is this going to affect how we interact with individuals as a society, how we, you know, view taste and how we view media, and also just how we interact with each other, and how is it going to affect these people psychologically? Like I said, the brain is an incredibly interesting thing, and it's very easy to, like, change the pattern of thinking in. So, I don't know. Interested. I always end up having long conversations about media and psychology on this show, and I, between this and the what's gonna happen psychologically and developmentally to young teenagers who don't have media that are centered for them and are having to engage in content for people my age, which the things that a 20-year-old can watch are vastly different from things that an 11 to 15-year-old can watch, and how's that gonna affect their brain, I think, are interesting things to talk about. But yeah, thank you, if you stayed this long, for listening to me talk about a really weird half-baked idea I have. I am going to play a couple more songs for you before I go, but thank you for listening to Passion Project. This has been DJ Divine Grace, and goodbye. This next song is Unsaid by Goni.

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1: Fast and Bulbous.
2: That's it.
0: Okay, do it again.
2: I love those words.
1: Fast and Bulbous.
2: That's right, the mascara snake. Fast and Bulbous.
1: Bulbous also tapered.
2: Yeah, but you've got to wait until I say. Also, a tin teardrop.
1: Oh, Christ.
0: Again, beginning.
1: Fast and Bulbous.
2: That's right, the mascara snake. Fast and Bulbous. Also, a tin teardrop.
1: Bulbous also tapered.
2: That's right.

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One shot is all you got. Me the fair remind you in case you forgot. And my time lost. Tell me what the cash try for buy you. My family and friends punt my block. Thought about her, said I would have flap. Brown skin girl, flavor pun top. Talk a whole lip of trash, but my mood pun bash. And my price touching at that type of cash. What a boy, run fast. Expect the crash, you know, respect the scene. Me, you come wrong, your stash. Cause a boy done crash. Beer flashback to the time where you did say you don't have my back.

0: KVRX would like to acknowledge that our station and meeting places are on the indigenous lands of Turtle Island, the ancestral name for what now is called North America. Moreover, we would like to acknowledge the Alabama Cushara, the Caddo, the Carrizo Come Crudo, the Kualitecan, the Comanche, the Kickapoo, the Lipan Apache, the Tonkawa, and the Isleta del Sur del Pueblo, and all the American Indian and indigenous peoples and communities who have been or have become a part of these lands and territories in Texas.
1: 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Donations may be made out to the University of Texas and sent to